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1: All right, Northwest Arkansas, don't just sit home tonight. 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
14: You know, it's funny, when I think back to what the typical American dinner looked like when you and I were kids, there's usually some kind of meat featured at the center of the plate. Vegetables are there, but often thought of as a side dish. More and more, though, we are coming to realize that a plant-based diet, with little or no meat even, is going to be a healthier way to eat for just about everyone. New study out of the University of Hawaii Cancer Center found that eating a high-quality plant-rich diet that includes whole grains, vegetables, and fruits may prevent cognitive impairment even when people start that diet in their late 50s and 60s. Yeah, it's important to make sure you're getting enough protein, fats, complex carbohydrates. Just because you cut out or even cut back on meat, though, is not a license to eat whatever you want. Focus on eating whole, real foods. I'm Dr. Sanjay Gupta, helping you live a better life.
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1: Well, we know one thing. 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It's perfect. 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Hollywood Riot on stage tonight. 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A lot of Motley Crue, a lot of Guns N' Roses, a lot of all the great 80s and 90s rock that we all love, and a lot of it we played through our careers. And Hollywood Riot going to be on stage tonight. 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
6: A Better Life with Dr. Sanjay Gupta.
7: We talk a lot here about ultra-processed foods and the many ways in which they can negatively impact your health. They've been linked to weight gain, obesity, type 2 diabetes, cardiovascular disease, even cancer. And now a new study out of UCSF found that high ultra-processed food intake was associated with something called intramuscular fat, which is exactly what it sounds like. That's fat inside your muscles, which can cause them to become weaker. Now, in this particular study, the researchers noticed more wear and tear and pain in people's knees because of weakened thigh muscles. Cutting back on ultra-processed foods isn't easy. 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
20: You know, it's funny, when I think back to what the typical American dinner looked like when you and I were kids, there's usually some kind of meat featured at the center of the plate. Vegetables are there, but often thought of as a side dish. More and more, though, we are coming to realize that a plant-based diet, with little or no meat even, is going to be a healthier way to eat for just about everyone. New study out of the University of Hawaii Cancer Center found that eating a high-quality plant-rich diet that includes whole grains, vegetables, and fruits may prevent cognitive impairment even when people start that diet in their late 50s and 60s. Yeah, it's important to make sure you're getting enough protein, fats, complex carbohydrates. Just because you cut out or even cut back on meat, though, is not a license to eat whatever you want. Focus on eating whole, real foods. I'm Dr. Sanjay Gupta, helping you live a better life.
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11: We talk a lot here about ultra-processed foods and the many ways in which they can negatively impact your health. They've been linked to weight gain, obesity, type 2 diabetes, cardiovascular disease, even cancer. And now a new study out of UCSF found that high ultra-processed food intake was associated with something called intramuscular fat, which is exactly what it sounds like. That's fat inside your muscles, which can cause them to become weaker. Now, in this particular study, the researchers noticed more wear and tear and pain in people's knees because of weakened thigh muscles. Cutting back on ultra-processed foods isn't easy. The CDC estimates at least half the calories in our diet come from ultra-processed foods. But if you're looking to eat cleaner, cutting out sugar-sweetened beverages, that may be the best number one thing you can do to try and get started. I'm Dr. Sanjay Gupta, helping you live a better life.
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22: Not all screen time is created equal, and a new study out of Sweden is helping us understand this even better. So researchers followed more than 20,000 people over nearly two decades and determined that passive screen time, like sitting on the couch and watching television, raised someone's risk of dementia. But if they did something active, like reading, puzzles, or interacting with other people, this same group of people saw their risk of dementia drop. Just like you gotta put the work in to keep your body in shape as you age, you basically have to do the same thing with your brain. A couple things I have found to help: working to learn something new every day, whatever it might be, challenging yourself in some way every day, and really importantly, staying socially active. Some days that means meeting friends in person. Other days, maybe an email, a text, or a phone call. Just stay engaged. I'm Dr. Sanjay Gupta, helping you live a better life.
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0: KRMW, Cedarville, Fayetteville, broadcasting from the Sam's Furniture Studios. 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

0: Loyal and Royal Army, it's John and Deke. You think you got the game to back up what a great golfer you are? 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
2: If I were to ask you what makes for a good night's sleep, you'd probably say a dark, quiet room, not too many things on your mind. But every night when you go to get some Z's, how often do you really think about the temperature in your bedroom? Temperature may be one of the most underappreciated factors in sleep. That's according to the Senior Vice President of Research and Scientific Affairs at the National Sleep Foundation. We often hear about lights and screens and stress, but even modest changes in temperature and airflow can influence both how quickly you fall asleep and how deeply you stay asleep. Most experts will recommend a room temperature of 60 to 67 degrees Fahrenheit. You might also experiment with your sheets and what you actually wear to bed. Play around a bit and see what improves your sleep. You might be delightfully surprised. I'm Dr. Sanjay Gupta, helping you live a better life.
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20: Not all screen time is created equal, and a new study out of Sweden is helping us understand this even better. So researchers followed more than 20,000 people over nearly 2 decades and determined that passive screen time, like sitting on the couch and watching television, raised someone's risk of dementia. But if they did something active, like reading, puzzles, or interacting with other people, this same group of people saw their risk of dementia drop. Just like you gotta put the work in to keep your body in shape as you age, you basically have to do the same thing with your brain. A couple things I have found to help: working to learn something new every day, whatever it might be, challenging yourself in some way every day, and really importantly, staying socially active. Some days that means meeting friends in person. Other days, maybe an email, a text, or a phone call. Just stay engaged. I'm Dr. Sanjay Gupta, helping you live a better life.
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7: A better life with Dr. Sanjay Gupta.
8: As someone who's been married nearly 25 years, I'll tell you, there's a lot of great things about having a spouse. And according to a new study out of the University of Miami Health System, marriage might even be linked to a lower risk of cancer. Why? Well, the researchers said people who are married are less likely to engage in risky behavior. They're more likely to get a nudge to go to regular preventive medicine appointments and screenings. And they have a partner to share the load of family obligations, household chores, and finances. No one is saying you should get married in the pursuit of better health. But if you are single, how can you build a strong support system to maybe get some of these same benefits? Do your own research, find out what's important, and then hold members of your squad accountable and let them hold you accountable as well. That can provide a lot of support. I'm Dr. Sanjay Gupta, helping you live a better life.
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4: We talk a lot here about ultra-processed foods and the many ways in which they can negatively impact your health. They've been linked to weight gain, obesity,

0: obesity, type 2 diabetes, cardiovascular disease, even cancer. And now a new study out of UCSF found that high ultra-processed food intake was associated with something called intramuscular fat, which is exactly what it sounds like. That's fat inside your muscles, which can cause them to become weaker. Now, in this particular study, the researchers noticed more wear and tear and pain in people's knees because of weakened thigh muscles. Cutting back on ultra-processed foods isn't easy. The CDC estimates at least half the calories in our diet come from ultra-processed foods. But if you're looking to eat cleaner, cutting out sugar-sweetened beverages, that may be the best number one thing you can do to try and get started. I'm Dr. Sanjay Gupta, helping you live a better life.
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6: 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And now in afternoons, John and Deke. 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

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You're feeling right, you're feeling proud. 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

0: Hey, Loyal and Royal Army, it's John and Deke. You think you got the game to back up what a great golfer you are? 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

0: Hey, Loyal and Royal Army, it's John and Deke. 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
2: We talk a lot here about ultra-processed foods and the many ways in which they can negatively impact your health. They've been linked to weight gain, obesity, type 2 diabetes, cardiovascular disease, even cancer. And now a new study out of UCSF found that high ultra-processed food intake was associated with something called intramuscular fat, which is exactly what it sounds like. That's fat inside your muscles, which can cause them to become weaker. Now, in this particular study, the researchers noticed more wear and tear and pain in people's knees because of weakened thigh muscles. Cutting back on ultra-processed foods isn't easy. The CDC estimates at least half the calories in our diet come from ultra-processed foods. But if you're looking to eat cleaner, cutting out sugar-sweetened beverages, that may be the best number one thing you can do to try and get started. I'm Dr. Sanjay Gupta, helping you live a better life.
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5: A Better Life with Dr. Sanjay Gupta.
6: We talk a lot here about ultra-processed foods and the many ways in which they can negatively impact your health. They've been linked to weight gain, obesity, type 2 diabetes, cardiovascular disease, even cancer. And now a new study out of UCSF found that high ultra-processed food intake was associated with something called intramuscular fat, which is exactly what it sounds like. That's fat inside your muscles, which can cause them to become weaker. Now, in this particular study, the researchers noticed more wear and tear and pain in people's knees because of weakened thigh muscles. Cutting back on ultra-processed foods isn't easy. The CDC estimates at least half the calories in our diet come from ultra-processed foods. But if you're looking to eat cleaner, cutting out sugar-sweetened beverages, that may be the best number one thing you can do to try and get started. I'm Dr. Sanjay Gupta, helping you live a better life.
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2: From the Northwest Arkansas Traffic Network, taking another look at your Thursday morning commute. No problems at the moment. I-49, both northbound and southbound, looking really good. RDOT's not reporting any accidents. Nothing to get in your way at the moment. From the Northwest Arkansas Traffic Network, I'm Babu.
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12: We talk a lot here about ultra-processed foods and the many ways in which they can negatively impact your health. They've been linked to weight gain, obesity, type 2 diabetes, cardiovascular disease, even cancer. And now a new study out of UCSF found that high ultra-processed food intake was associated with something called intramuscular fat, which is exactly what it sounds like. That's fat inside your muscles, which can cause them to become weaker. Now, in this particular study, the researchers noticed more wear and tear and pain in people's knees because of weakened thigh muscles. Cutting back on ultra-processed foods isn't easy. The CDC estimates at least half the calories in our diet come from ultra-processed foods. But if you're looking to eat cleaner, cutting out sugar-sweetened beverages, that may be the best number one thing you can do to try and get started. I'm Dr. Sanjay Gupta, helping you live a better life.
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1: 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Fort Smith School District is participating in a national program for school lunch, breakfast, and after-school snack. Eligible students will receive those meals for free or at a reduced price. Families can apply online year-round or at their child's school. And Governor Sanders announced the Arkansas Forward Dashboard, which will track state spending, cost-cutting efforts, and savings. The dashboard will be updated monthly, and state leaders say the initiative has already saved $118 million toward a goal of $300 million. And debuting this week on our 4794 streaming channel, Fox 24's Joshua Pineda's all-Spanish digital newscast called 479 Oi. On the first episode, learn how the community is coming together after a local woman's family was shattered after a deadly accident, and Josh talks about all things World Cup. You can see 479 Oi right now. That's our KNWA news update. 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
7: As someone who's been married nearly 25 years, I'll tell you, there's a lot of great things about having a spouse. And according to a new study out of the University of Miami Health System, marriage might even be linked to a lower risk of cancer. Why? Well, the researchers said people who are married are less likely to engage in risky behavior. They're more likely to get a nudge to go to regular preventive medicine appointments and screenings. And they have a partner to share the load of family obligations, household chores, and finances. No one is saying you should get married in the pursuit of better health. 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I'm Dr. Sanjay Gupta, helping you live a better life.
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0: 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Mornings. And now in afternoons.
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1: I love that.
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0: Northwest Arkansas's morning show for 30 years.
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1: I appreciate the Norwood and Norwood lead-in, frankly. They are the official lawyers of the Loyal and Royal Army. Over 35,000. That number is staggering. 35,000 charges they have had either dismissed, straight up beat, reduced. It pays to go with the best. And Norwood and Norwood are the best. DougNorwood.com, official counselors of the Loyal and Royal Army.
2: This woman in ABC 7 Los Angeles, Abigail Velez, she has to take a little heat because she said on the air she couldn't find Bosnia on a map. Why is she in trouble? I don't think many of us can't find Bosnia on a map.
3: The next round, Team USA will play Bosnia next Wednesday. And one thing about Bosnia, I could not point out where it is on a map. I don't know the first thing about Bosnia, and I don't want to know. That's because Team USA, we're back. We're better than ever. That's next Wednesday. Get prepared, Bosnia.
1: First of all.
3: Because you don't want it. You don't want it like that.
2: She's in L.A. I mean, it wasn't some person in Springfield, Missouri.
1: First of all.
2: Or Ruston, Louisiana.
1: This is why TV anchors stick to the teleprompter.
2: I can't even find Bosnia on a map. Well, none of us can, but you just don't come out.
1: First of all, she said she couldn't find it on a map. Then she said she was proud she couldn't find it on a map. And third, that it didn't matter where they were on a map.
2: It doesn't matter where you are.
1: First of all, Bosnia. And by the way, I can't believe anyone says the word Bosnia without saying the phrase war-torn before it, because that's how we grew up.
2: War-torn Bosnia.
1: All the time is war-torn Bosnia. And it's a country that's been through a lot of awful things, ethnic cleansing and things like that. And then you're just sitting there, this bubble-headed American saying that you can't find it on a map. Shut up. You don't need to say that. You can't find, in fact, we assume, girl, you probably can't find many countries on a map.
2: Probably. I can't. I'm not proud of it.
1: I'm in the rare area where I can because I've been to them. I would have never known where Switzerland was exactly on the map until I went. So I get it. We Americans are just not, we care less and less about the globe.
2: Yeah.
1: There's an entire, Republicans call them globalists. You globalists. America first. You know, so they take pride in not knowing where countries are. They don't care.
2: Oh, I think their poll take is like, we got problems here. We need to be dealing with our problems here.
1: We need to deal with the problems we're creating here before we go out in that world.
2: Well, we have to deal with the problems we haven't taken care of in a long time.
1: Mm-hmm.
2: This isn't anybody else's problem.
1: Yeah.
2: This isn't a problem that somebody created.
1: No.
2: This is problems we've had.
1: Yeah.
2: Our vets, homelessness. This was long before your boy was in office.
1: Mm-hmm.
2: We just don't take care of it. It doesn't feel like. But we're quick to do other stuff somewhere else.
1: Like bomb Iran.
2: Bomb, bomb, bomb.
1: Who did that again?
2: We just don't take care of our own stuff here. Nobody does. What, do you just forget about it? Sweep it under the rug? Hide it? Put a blanket over it?
1: Doesn't matter.
2: Move it into the third bedroom so nobody sees it?
1: Do you think anybody that's a lock to get back into Congress is going to actually do that? You can't even get these congressmen to have town halls. They won't even have town halls. Forget the veterans. They won't even have a town hall to talk to any constituents, so they don't care.
2: Why is that?
1: Well, why should they do it? All due respect, do you think Steve Womack is going to come to Northwest Arkansas and have a town hall? He could vanish forever and get reelected to the end of time in this town.
2: Oh, he doesn't need to.
1: He didn't need to. There was a gubernatorial debate this past weekend. Do you think Sarah Huckabee Sanders went?
2: No. She didn't need to.
1: No.
2: She doesn't need to.
1: She doesn't care.
2: But are we running for something this year?
1: Yeah, there's elections in November.
2: Oh.
1: It's the midterms, man.
2: For her?
1: Oh, yeah.
2: Oh, yeah. She's asleep. She doesn't care.
1: No. Couldn't care less.
2: Who's her opponent?
1: Don't know.
2: Right?
1: But Womack is Rob Reyers, and they're not going to have a town hall here. You kidding me?
2: Well, I've heard of that guy.
1: Yes. Yeah, Rob's a thing. You think Tom Cotton's coming back here to have a town hall anytime soon? No.
2: Because they don't need to.
1: They don't need to. In this state?
2: Yeah.
1: I mean, come on. So, yeah, I mean, that's where it starts. If you want to know why everything's getting ignored, is because these people don't have to do their jobs, because all we're caring about in Washington is, things that have no effect on us. And
2: you know what I was noticing, too? It's just like, you know, you not only you just go in and you people just, what percentage of people just do the R or the D? It doesn't matter. Is that everybody?
1: That's, I would say 80, 85%.
2: Wow. That's the problem right there.
1: Of course it is.
2: They won't even think about the other one.
1: And then, you know, then when bad things do come out, they're like, yeah, well, who's your source? Oh, well, then it can't be true because they said it. Or it has to be true if they said it. Or, you know, it's just the American populace.
2: Yeah, the days of, like, you got to back, I mean, on top of AI and fake stuff and everything else, mm-hmm. it's hard to navigate.
1: Of course, and then they prey on that. They prey on the fact that it's hard to navigate. They like getting the water less clear.
2: And you could create a video right now of, if it's just a vague video.
1: Mm.
2: They did it with war stuff. Look at this.
1: Mm-hmm.
2: And everybody's like, oh, my God. And then everybody's like, that's not, not, that didn't happen.
1: Yeah, we don't know.
2: We'll never know again.
1: Verified, unverified. There's
2: we'll never know footage from a thing ever again.
1: Yeah, because the press has been completely neutered. There's no reporting
2: anymore.
1: Well,
2: AI's too good.
1: Right.
2: And even AI's like, I don't even know if that, I don't know.
1: But they've neutered what we used to be able to, you know, depend on to tell us the truth.
2: Well, the thing off the top of my head, because we've done a back-to-back breaks of World Cup, is like, we've have a viral picture of an American woman rooting for the U.S. and she's fake as hell,
1: mm-hmm.
2: but everybody, every major outlet has sold it because every country, hell, we haven't background checked or AI checked, but I think they're real. I don't know. But I'm talking about the Brazil girls, the Mexico girls. They all love to find that hot girl in the crowd. And I'm sure the USA has hot girls in the crowd.
1: But now that I've seen it, every time I see an absolute smoke show in the stands of a World Cup game, I just assume they're fake.
2: Yeah. So she's a little too hot.
1: Yeah, that's not real.
2: She's a little too hot.
1: There's no way you're
2: and
1: a human being.
2: The thing was, the girl wasn't, she was pretty good looking.
1: Oh, that American one?
2: Right. They made her.
1: Dude, she looked, come on.
2: That's true.
1: She looked like she was off the cover.
2: And the light was perfect, mm-hmm. and there was no real background, Pete. Like, it was just like Jason Hudson went to a World Cup game with all his equipment and had this girl pose? That's what it's like.
1: Yeah.
2: I mean, if you're going to get a fake picture, it makes it look like it was taken off someone's camera phone. Like, a girl in England was celebrating the World Cup. She lifted her top off. That was confirmed by many sources, many angles. Because if you remove your top, everybody's camera's out, so we can confirm it.
1: Exactly.
2: See? Boobs save lives. Yeah. Boobs are single-handedly killing AI.
1: And I've seen that a lot of bars, man. They get up and coyote ugly at this World Cup.
2: And you can confirm it because you have different angles, because every horny dude's whipped out their Samsung.
1: Like, how many different angles have we seen of Sophie Cunningham's now very famous GIF point?
2: Right.
1: Like, so many angles.
2: That wasn't AI. Now, all the memes have been AI.
1: Yes.
2: And now we've learned way more about Sophie Cunningham.
1: Then we didn't know and needed to know.
2: She was a place kicker for her football team.
1: Mm-hmm.
2: She's like the guy's guy.
1: Yeah,
2: she's like the girl that every guy wants.
1: Mm-hmm.
2: A girl that can hoop, that's just cool, hot.
1: And looks like a supermodel.
2: Right.
1: Yeah, she's 6'2".
2: They're casually mad at Caitlin Clark. WNBA needs to be casually mad at that girl because she is surpassing Caitlin.
1: Here's a fun fact.
2: As everybody's favorite.
1: Did you know that 71% of WNBA jersey sales are either Caitlin Clark or Sophie Cunningham?
2: She's about to pass her.
1: Now the thanks to that GIF.
2: Which one would you rather have?
1: I'd wear either proudly.
2: That's what's fun. They're on the same team.
1: Yeah.
2: Got to keep them together.
1: Oh. Well, yeah, that league's just shooting itself in the foot all the time.
2: Got to keep them together. It is fun, though, dude. That's the equivalent of Jordan playing with freaking Steph Curry.
1: It's pretty crazy.
2: It's like, what?
1: Yeah.
2: And is she even any good, or is
1: yes.
2: she just good looking?
1: Oh, okay. She's very good.
2: But, I mean, Caitlin Clark is Caitlin Clark.
1: Caitlin Clark is incredible, but Sophie Cunningham is a great player. Yeah, she's really
2: good. Where'd she go to school? Do you know
1: what's Stanford, I believe?
2: That checks. Just a hot California girl.
1: Stanford, I believe. I, of course, may be wrong, but I think Stanford.
2: I can look it up.
1: I can tell you where she did not go, and that is the University of Arkansas. I assure you.
2: You think she's a California girl?
1: I think so.
2: This makes sense.
1: I think so. As a person married to a California girl, I can tell you that probably. Yeah.
2: Well, they don't look anything alike.
1: No, but they have an aura.
2: Sophie Cunningham went to Mizzou. What?
1: She went to Mizzou?
2: Uh-huh.
1: I don't remember her at all.
2: Yeah, did it. Yeah, bud. Were you doing those games?
1: Yeah. I don't remember her at all. That's not what she looked like.
2: No, it's not what she looked like. She looked like this. She did not look like that.
1: Yeah.
2: Something's happened to her. That is not her.
1: Mm-mm.
2: Right?
1: Yeah. Don't remember her at all.
2: Yeah, there she is shooting against Mississippi State.
1: Yeah.
2: Well, there you go. As a man married to a Missouri person, I get their aura.
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5: From the Northwest Arkansas Traffic Network, taking another look at your Thursday morning commute. No problems at the moment. I-49 both northbound and southbound looking really good. RDOT's not reporting any accidents. Nothing to get in your way at the moment. From the Northwest Arkansas Traffic Network, I'm Babu.
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0: John and Deke are rolling with Wrath Mitsubishi on the corner of 71B and Don Tyson, and Flyway Brewery, the official brewers of the Loyal and Royal Army on Zion in Fayetteville.
1: And we are so fired up. We've been talking about it for weeks, about how fired up we are to finally, after... It's been 15 years.
2: 2015 is when it was.
1: Okay, so 11 years.
2: It is 11. There you go. Yeah, okay,
1: since we've had fireworks at the Northwest Arkansas Mall, and we're bringing it back.
3: Ever since the amp came, it felt like the whole region was like, just doing them.
1: Yeah, yeah. Well, thank God for people like Ryan Houck at Experience Fayetteville and our fearless leader here in Fayetteville, Mayor Molly Ron, and they are bringing it back, baby.
3: Yeah, buddy. I guess we got a playlist. We're gonna play the music on our station.
1: That's right. Nice. Shadow got us the music and the playlist and all that.
3: Did you say Shadow?
1: Yes.
2: He's our pyrotechnics.
3: Okay.
2: Expert. Yes. But really, it was
3: a guy like Shadow's got two choices in life. Either you run a dojo or you blow stuff up. That's it.
1: And he's blowing stuff up.
2: He chose right.
1: Yeah.
3: So we got a playlist from him to play.
1: Yeah.
3: All right.
1: And so we've got Ryan Houck from Experience Fayetteville in studio to talk about all the fun-filled festivities, another alliteration we can come up with here on the show. Man, thank you for coming to the studio.
2: Thanks for having me. Excited to be here. Excited to talk about everything that is 4th of July this year, which is all brand new stuff for Fayetteville. So it's exciting.
1: When did you guys start game planning for this?
2: You know, it's been a while. So it all kind of started with, obviously, the semi-cinquennial, if I said it correctly, of the country. So yeah. A250 for us laymans here. But so we started planning this thing, honestly, probably mid last year what do we want to do? This is an opportunity to really use the national stage to start to put together a legacy event for us, fireworks. And since I started interviewing to be CEO of Experience Fayetteville, I had commissioners, I had stakeholders saying, Ryan, let's get fireworks back in Fayetteville. Let's make it happen. So it's been on our radar for a while.
1: Yeah. And so to do that, though, you got to find the right place. Was it automatic that it would be the mall?
2: It wasn't. We looked at, obviously, some university facilities. We initially looked at the Upper Ramble, Lower Ramble even, doing some stuff off the roof there. But, safety concerns for obvious reasons. You're shooting off 25 minutes of commercial large-size fireworks right there above people. Not the best idea.
3: Next to old buildings.
2: Yeah. And then the more
3: and
2: we
3: new
2: just,
3: buildings.
2: Correct. And then the more we just started talking to stakeholders and just people that are from Fayetteville, they're like, we would like to see it back where we used to have it back in my childhood, which is Northwest Arkansas Mall.
1: Yeah.
2: So went over there, spoke to the GM, Adam Racing over there, and just fell in love with the idea, and it's been just guns a blazing ever since.
1: We are really excited. We're going to partner with Adam on quite a few things. And why wouldn't we? Because Ryan did not realize before he got here to the studio just what kind of view we have of the Northwest Arkansas Mall.
3: Perfect. We're loaded up and ready to go. Nice big window.
1: He walked in.
3: Looking at Dillard's.
1: And I just pointed and I go, now do you know why we're fired up?
3: Where's Shadow going to be set up?
1: We're
3: going to have like flashlight hand signals.
2: Shadow's going to be right around the corner. You're going to have literally the best seats in the house right here.
3: We know.
1: And so what we would do, because I started working here, Ryan, I know you're thinking there's no way this building has been standing this long, but I started working in this building in 1993.
2: Oh my goodness.
1: And they had the fireworks then. And then that's how long back it goes. And we would, as the radio stations, just give contests to people to be able to sit here.
2: Heck yeah.
1: And then they would park back behind us, and then we had it roped off and the whole thing. And
3: if you think about it, though, what a silly thing for a major city, and Fayetteville is a major city, to just not have fireworks in years.
1: I know.
3: Like, no community did that. We're just like, give it to them.
1: Yeah.
2: And as a tourism office, we're always trying to find those lulls throughout the year where it's like, where could we just add some activations, some events, some something to get people here?
1: Yeah.
2: And really, it's been for years after Pride, it's just been a lull in Fayetteville, truly.
1: Yeah.
2: Where we just don't have a whole lot going on, and Rogers and Springdale and Bentonville have taken advantage of that, honestly.
1: They have completely 100%. Capitalized.
3: I mean, our pals at the Naturals, they have fireworks all the time.
2: All the time.
1: Naturals.
3: And then the Amp does their thing, and Bentonville's doing their thing. So, yeah, we got our own thing now.
1: But we are the heritage. We are the daddy. We are the longest running. I mean, we're the ones famously, you would come around here for 4th of July. Dude, you as far as the eye could see, there would just be an ocean of people in cars everywhere for the fireworks. And now you're bringing it back.
2: Yeah.
1: What's the reaction been?
2: nothing but positive. Yeah. Everybody is so excited, whether it's the nostalgic factor or that we're doing something for A250 or it's just fireworks are back in Fayetteville again. You know, and being able to show Uptown some love as well during the time of year where they need it the most. Like, it's just been so positive.
1: Now,
2: everybody's so excited.
1: I'm biased because I live in Johnson, Ryan, and I mean, I can't see my house from here. But I kind of can. I can see trees that are around my house. Yeah. And so the Johnson residents, I'm not going to lie, they are fired up about this. I'm excited.
2: We're doing the show for you, obviously.
1: See,
2: it's right. Your studio's by your
1: Thank
2: house.
1: You.
2: It's for John and Deke, right?
1: All right. Here.
3: But see, we also heard, as much as people have said, hey, we want it back, we want it back. We talked to Mayor Molly. You also have the people who are like, no, we don't like it.
1: Well,
3: you have to deal with those people and be like, eh.
2: You know, that's the 1% of the 1%, to be honest with you. The overall reaction has been great. And for us, you know, part of that 1% is, you know, what does the cleanup effort look like? And we do have a huge cleanup effort. We have $2,500 going towards cleanup efforts actually right after the fireworks are done. So it's going to be a great show. It's going to be a high-level show.
1: Yeah.
2: Very high-level show. And then, you know, post-show, we'll have the cleanup, and it'll be like it never happened again.
1: Yeah.
2: So,
1: well, first of all, we're honored to be the radio station that is the literal soundtrack for this fireworks show. Yeah. People can listen to 94.9. It'll be the music accompaniment timed and synchronized with the fireworks, which is really cool. So we're
3: excited
1: about that.
3: Do I get a walkie-talkie so I can talk Shadow? Shadow, we ready to go?
1: Shadow, we're go. Shadow, we're ready.
3: We're loaded to go in 5, 4, 3.
1: Yeah. But also, it's not just the fireworks. I mean, you have all stuff going on all day that day.
2: John, there's so much stuff going on. I mean, it starts off on July 2nd, actually. It's when the celebration weekend really starts.
3: Okay.
2: So we have the flyover by the National Guard at 1:30 going over Fayetteville.
1: Whoa! You know,
2: then we have concerts in the park at Goalie.
3: So people are going to freak out if they didn't hear us. They'll be like, we're going to war.
2: Correct.
3: No,
1: what is the flyover? Where are the planes?
2: So I don't know the exact airplane that it is, but it's National Guard that's running. It's actually going to start over Uptown, then go through downtown, and then keep heading south.
3: People are going to think we're going to war.
1: No, that's why we're telling them. We're letting them know.
2: This is the heads up.
3: Yeah, but Fayetteville's a big city. We're just going to have planes flying over us.
1: And that's
3: Good
1: Thursday.
3: Lord, what are we doing?
2: That's going to be Thursday, 1:30. Yes, sir.
3: All right.
2: Yeah, yeah.
1: Tell the world
2: and
1: about that.
2: And then I think it's going to be right around 6:30 inside of Goalie Park. Our own Mayor Ron is going to be there doing a proclamation of Fayetteville's A250. We'll have big LED boards talking about the history of why A250 is so special, some Fayetteville-specific stuff as well. And then, of course, that leads into the 7 o'clock concert. That's going to be Barrett Baber, who was on The Voice, right?
1: Get out of here.
2: Local musician. So kicking it off right with that guy, of course. And then on Friday, we have a brand new event called Soundbites. It's going to be on the Upper Ramble from 6 to 10 o'clock.
1: Okay.
2: Featuring Bite NWA, featuring only Fayetteville restaurants.
1: Oh, come on.
2: So I think there's a few tickets left for that, but it's going to have 1,000-person max, and that thing's going to be rocking and rolling. And then to complement that, we actually had Brian Crown, who runs Georgia's.
1: Oh, yeah.
3: Heard of him.
2: Three massive acts for us. You're eating food, listening to music, having a great time. And then that leads into, of course, the big hoorah, July 4th. So it starts off with the Fayetteville's Farmers Market. We will have the fireworks show start at 9, but in between that, we'll have the fireworks festival.
1: Mm.
2: That's going to be put on by Adam Rayson, the GM of the Northwest Arkansas
1: there
2: Mall,
1: is
2: from
1: again.
2: 5 to 8 o'clock.
1: Killing it.
2: Making the festival happen. And then, yeah, like I mentioned, 9 o'clock is the eventual start of the fireworks.
3: I like that you gave it a time, because you ever seen No Country for Old Men?
2: I have.
3: Where he's like, hey, what time do you close? He's like, about dark.
2: Yeah.
3: He goes, about dark is not a time.
1: Yeah.
3: And you said, 9 o'clock.
2: Sharp.
3: So whether the sun's up or down, we're going at 9. That's what's happening.
1: Yeah, sure.
3: Yeah. Some of these people with their events are like, we'll do it at dusk.
1: They keep looking at their watch going,
3: dusk
1: I don't know.
3: Is not a time.
1: Now.
3: Yeah.
1: Now is not a time.
2: No, 9 o'clock.
3: And that's a good time. We're old. Some of these things I'm seeing start at 9:45.
2: Too late.
1: 10.
3: Just
1: too
3: we'll late. Be done. We'll be done by then.
1: Yeah.
2: Turn your car radio station to 94.9. Get the music
3: at
2: rolling.
3: Nine.
2: At 9:25, you're rolling out of here.
3: Bye.
2: Enjoying yourself,
1: curtains.
2: Right? Yeah, curtains.
1: Well, we got the songs. We got the playlist. Everything's ready to rock and roll.
3: Is there any
1: so
3: Slipknot on this playlist?
1: No.
2: There's no Slipknot.
3: Not yet.
1: Now, we did have the conversation. because one of the things that I am just the thing that we've done so many fireworks shows, is will they slip Born in the USA by Bruce Springsteen in there? No. That is not on the playlist.
3: Yeah.
2: So that was X'd.
1: Want to be clear. That's not on the playlist. Yeah. But
3: the trust
1: else
3: you guys are putting in my hands.
1: Yeah.
3: To play these songs and keep the list the way it is.
1: Uh-huh. Yeah.
3: It's big trust. I have come a long way. To earn the city's trust.
1: You have.
3: I've
1: we
3: got
1: have.
3: The city's trust.
1: Dude, they're letting 94.9. They're letting button. John and Deke do this.
3: They're letting you talk. I'm
2: There's
3: the
2: no
3: one.
2: Rules on the 4th of July, clearly.
1: No rules.
3: I could go rogue at any moment.
1: I know.
3: Be like, here's a little band called Rainbow Kids Surprise. I want you guys to all check this out.
1: Happy birthday, America.
3: I'll do the list.
1: We are not doing that. But I mean, basically, you could. Is there any kind of like, I mean, basically, get any parking around North Fayetteville?
2: Oh, my gosh. Anywhere. Also, we've had events spur. From this all around Fayetteville, because what's cool about Northwest Arkansas Mall is like it's up on a hill, right?
1: Right.
2: So anywhere in Fayetteville you want to go, whether it's Mount Sequoia or one of the, you know, university stadiums, whatever that may look like, you can see the fireworks from literally anywhere.
1: Yeah,
2: so
1: and this is you too, Johnson. Since I'm the unofficial mayor of Johnson,
3: we got an empty Golden Corral right down the road.
1: Hello,
3: park there. Perfect.
1: That thing is empty.
3: That would be perfect, actually, right?
1: Well, we're not telling people to loiter in private spots, but I mean specifically. They are not open.
3: I mean, it's a parking lot.
1: I know, but it's
3: for 25 minutes. They can't park there.
1: There's lots of places you can find.
2: Yeah.
1: Whether you are south of it, like Millsap or North and Johnson or even Springdale or east or west, you nailed it with the fact that it's on a hill.
2: Yeah. I mean,
1: that's such an advantage.
2: Oh, yeah, big time. And you'll see it anywhere. But obviously, as we all know in this room, looking right at it from our window here, prime time is going to be parked at the mall.
1: Oh, yeah.
2: And there's so much parking there.
3: I don't think I've ever enjoyed a fireworks indoors and air conditioning like we're going to do this 4th of July. They're going to be right there.
1: Isn't that crazy?
3: Out a window.
1: Yeah.
3: Like
1: the
3: a
1: pictures you're going to be able to get.
3: Yeah.
1: Of this dumb studio with the fireworks out that window are crazy.
3: Like, the most work we're going to have to do is raise a blind. That's it. They may not come down.
1: Yeah.
3: Because I don't think we've ever pulled them all the way up.
1: I don't think we have. But that's not the point.
3: But that's not the point.
1: Yeah. We're excited.
3: It's fun.
1: We are so honored to be, you know, honestly, in all seriousness, partnering with Experience Fayetteville, the city of Fayetteville, the Northwest Arkansas Mall. There's so many people working in conjunction and coordination to make this go off without a hitch. And we're so proud to be a part of it.
2: No, thank you guys. You guys were the obvious choice to partner with for sure. But I also have to, you know, I'd be remiss if I didn't give a huge shout out to Mayor Ron for letting us, you know, have access to PD and fire and just, you know, all the partners and resources that we have here to make this big thing happen for our community. It's pretty special.
1: It takes vision, and y'all have it, and she has it, and we're excited to be a part of it. And years to come, as a matter of fact. So everybody, again, 94.9 at 9 is what it is on July 4th. And then the big fireworks show, A250, with the city of Fayetteville doing a great job really putting this on. And the big crowning jewel will be at the Northwest Arkansas Mall at night, Saturday at 9. So thank you so much for coming. Did we miss anything?
2: I don't think so, John. We nailed it. Just excited to get this thing rolling. It all starts Thursday. Let's go.
1: Ryan Howe, Experience Fayetteville, thank you so much for coming in, man.
2: Yeah, thanks, John. Thanks, Deke.
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7: 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And now a new study out of UCSF found that high ultra-processed food intake was associated with something called intramuscular fat, which is exactly what it sounds like. 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
0: And along with our ride or die,
2: every time I hear that song, I think of Norwood and Norwood. Because they're going to fight for your rights.
0: They will.
2: They ain't playing with you.
0: They will bruise you up in that courtroom. I'll tell you what. That's who you want. That is who you want. You want a guy that's been shot at like he's Tupac.
2: Yeah.
0: And that's Doug Norwood.
2: He got street cred.
0: I mean, if you can, 40 years later, after getting shot.
2: Man.
0: Yeah.
2: So that's a huge flex.
0: It is. And so we love Doug Norwood and Norwood and Norwood. 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Mm-hmm. They're the best. And if you are looking for somebody to be an advocate for you in court, in any room that you're not in or are in, go and see our girl, Allison Lee. She's with them. Mm-hmm. Doug Norwood's with Kathy Norwood. The whole

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2: I'm a Gen X. Zennial.
1: Wait a minute. Isn't there, between Gen X and Millennials, isn't there something?
3: No.
2: No.
1: What?
3: It's Gen X Millennials.
2: Yeah.
1: Really?
3: Then then they go older Millennials.
1: Well, that's how I feel. Well, I mean, and Kendall's a Millennial, so that's how I feel good about
2: it. She's on the young end.
1: You didn't need to say that. You didn't need to say that.
2: But she's a hot little thing.
1: That's how I'm rationalizing now, is that we're arid.
2: While
3: my wife is a Millennial age-wise, she was raised by 90-year-olds now, which makes her damn near Gen X.
2: Oh, yeah.
3: So that's kind of how it works, too.
2: So Bambi's really my age. Because I'll be 44 at the end of this month.
3: She'll be 40 in October.
2: Oh, I'm older than her.
3: Yeah. Mm-hmm. But she was raised by grandparents, which leans into why she knows everything Gen X.
2: Yeah. Ah, gotcha.
3: Now I saw a story where we're in our 50s, Gen Xers, and 33% of us live with our parents.
2: What? 33%? Yes. That seems high.
1: That does seem
3: high. Now, are they living with their parents because their parents need their help? Or are they living with their parents because we're moochers?
1: Oh, I like
2: well,
1: this.
2: The economy is pretty bad.
3: It would be.
1: It is pretty bad.
2: 33? That's a lot. I thought you were going to say like 10%.
3: No.
1: Have you seen the stories they've been doing forever?
3: Had some drama with your family in the last...
2: Yeah.
3: So, if they lived here...
2: Yeah.
3: Would you live there?
2: If they lived here?
3: Yeah.
2: Absolutely not.
3: Okay.
2: I'd rather be poor. I would be on the edge of Weddington with a sign that says anything helped. Anything will help. I'll sleep on your couch.
1: Would you put on your sign, keep me from living with my mother or father or brother?
3: Okay.
1: Or
3: correct. Try to get a dollar. Whatever.
2: Correct.
3: Okay.
1: Even a dollar will help.
3: Your dad's
2: even a dollar?
3: If the Longmont house was here, would your brother have lived there?
1: Which one?
3: Either one of them.
2: In this scenario.
1: Maybe the new one I have in about a month. I don't know. Jason would have.
3: Okay.
1: Like if he had to live here, yeah. My dad has a house to where he has a finished basement.
3: It's a big-ass house.
1: The basement itself is 2,000 square feet.
2: 2,000? Wow.
1: Yeah, and it's finished. Bathroom, shower, two full bedrooms.
3: Yeah, so somebody could totally live down there and take care of me. Wouldn't have to be in this home.
2: What's the rent? I'm kidding. Go ahead.
1: What, right?
2: Where am I?
1: Yeah, no.
3: You know, is that now that you're looking for jobs, let's just pitch this out there.
2: Yeah.
3: Is a scenario where you would live with an older gentleman in his
1: house.
3: 80s.
1: My dad's 88.
3: And you just got to run errands and clean up, and you don't have to do anything weird. Don't make it weird.
1: Yeah.
3: But you're a live-in.
1: And he wouldn't make it weird either. He wouldn't like try.
3: You know what
1: any
3: I mean? Is that a job
1: you
3: would do? We're going to see what you would and would not do. You said you wouldn't do food. You said you don't want to do retail.
2: Correct.
3: You gave
1: totally
3: us the reasons.
1: Understand both.
2: Mm-hmm.
3: But like being a live-in, no, because you got True. You can't be doing that.
2: No. Well, True's on his way. You know what I'm saying? He's 17. Yeah. So
1: wait, where
2: there's
1: is
2: not
1: he on
2: a lot
1: his way?
2: Of, well, I mean, on his way out of my house. Yeah.
1: What's the plan in the next 12 to 18 months for True?
2: Well, he hasn't decided what he wants to
3: do. Probably more like 36 months.
2: But I know that he wants to get his own apartment, that's for sure. But that's for other reasons. He wants to invite company.
1: Sure.
2: That company ain't coming over to my house.
1: Anyone
2: so
1: at that age,
2: have
1: though.
2: To get
3: has he
2: other
3: asked,
2: company.
3: Has yeah. he said, hey, Mom, can a girl come over?
2: A girl has come over to the house.
3: Mm.
2: But,
3: you
2: know, all the doors were open, and I was peeking in like this.
3: Right.
2: And I was, like, sitting there doing my word fine, like.
1: He's 17?
2: Mm-hmm.
1: And Zoe's 16?
3: Uh-huh.
1: Okay.
2: I got his girls mixed up.
3: Oh, no.
2: Yeah,
3: what?
2: That was it.
1: Oh,
2: was like,
1: no. Did
2: was
1: you
2: like,
1: call one the wrong name?
2: Almost. I said, I was like, oh, she's really nice. That's the one that brought you the tea over. He was like, Mom, no.
1: How arrested development of you.
2: I was
1: How
2: like,
1: Jason
2: I'm so
1: Bateman
2: sorry.
1: Of you.
2: I'm so sorry. They look like the same girl, right? They're like artsy
1: All
2: with short hair,
1: white people
2: baggy clothes.
1: Just alike to you. That's
2: no,
1: what it
2: I
1: is.
2: Mean, like, she's Latina. She's cute.
3: Okay.
1: Oh.
2: But they're both cute, but I just didn't know it was a different girl. So I'm
3: it
2: like,
3: happens.
2: Thank God I didn't say that to her when she came Latina. In. I'm so sorry.
3: You can't be keeping track of all these kids' names.
2: All these girls.
3: Yeah.
2: They're friending me on the Instagram.
3: Oh,
2: and I'm like, no, nah, I don't want that. I don't want that. Because they think if they can get in good, if they get in good with the mama, right? They
1: yeah.
2: can get
1: the
2: in good with the son.
1: Single mom. Yeah,
3: that ain't how it works.
2: Yeah, that's not how it works with me.
1: Is anyone in here watching Love Island?
3: No.
2: Anyone? No, is it good? Oh, wait. Oh, girl with the short hair is gorgeous.
1: Let me tell you something.
2: Sheesh.
1: Look, hey.

0: look up.
1: Sheesh.
0: And you always do this to me.
1: Soul. Yeah. Her name is Soul.
0: S-O-L.
2: So you know her name.
1: Yes.
0: Bro.
1: Right. I don't even watch the show. I just saw her on TikTok and I was like,
0: she's
1: who is that?
0: She's so hot that they gave her my haircut.
1: Yeah,
0: basically.
1: She got short hair.
0: And she is stunning.
1: Now, I say this with a starched record of heterosexuality.
2: Oh, hell yeah.
1: She is very attractive.
0: She looks like she could be Rihanna's cousin.
1: She makes me uncomfortable.
0: Is who she looks like she could
1: I'm
0: be.
1: I'm like, am I? No.
2: Here's the lead story.
0: Maybe,
2: Michael.
0: Maybe.
2: Mike. Listen, Michael B. Jordan caught liking Soul from Love Island's post.
0: Michael B. Jordan?
2: Well, yeah.
1: Listen, if Michael B. Jordan liked one of my posts, you wouldn't be able to tell
0: me
1: nothing.
0: They said his name wrong in that post, by the way. They said his name wrong. You know what his name really is.
2: Michael B. Jordan was caught leaking an Instagram post of hers. So he went back and liked her stuff.
1: Light stalking.
2: Yeah. She previously liked pictures posted from her last year, too. So he watches the show.
0: She looks like she fell out of the John and Deke generator is what she looks like.
2: So Michael B. Jordan, he's just like us. Because if I find a show like this, I immediately go... What's their stuff? And then you go like them.
1: She is
2: you like
1: so
2: their,
1: pretty.
2: Follow their stuff.
1: So pretty.
0: We were
1: and
0: watching
1: her
0: the
1: story
0: show.
1: About her hair was actually really good because she was like, she had some like stress and some stress alopecia.
0: Mm-hmm.
1: And so she just cut all her hair off.
0: Right.
1: Well, she's still there. Hot.
0: She has the hair, a dude's haircut.
1: Yeah, literally.
0: It's very short.
1: Literally.
0: And
1: she's very feminine.
0: She was sitting there talking to one girl. I've never seen this before on Love Island in my life. There's some, Kenzie is her name. God, I'm sad. So Kenzie, this 24-year-old hot blonde, is just sitting there talking to Soul. And by the end of the conversation, Kenzie's face is like she's looking at a puppy.
1: Yeah.
0: Like, you are so pretty.
1: So pretty.
0: Oh, my God. Yeah, you never see that.
1: The reason I know about her is there's been talk about her on social media because people are talking about the beauty standard. Like, a normal beauty standard is, like, white girl, blonde hair, blue eyes, right? Like, everybody thinks that that's
0: but
1: who they're
0: going to flock eyes.
1: To. She's... I think she's biracial.
0: She is.
1: She has light eyes and she has short hair. So it's a surprise because one of the girl's husbands was watching the show and was like, who do you think is attractive? First of all, you should never ask your man that if you don't want the answer.
2: Yeah.
1: And then she thought he was going to say somebody that looked like her because she has blonde hair and blue eyes. Mm-hmm. And then he said, Soul. I think Soul is really, really pretty.
0: Mm-hmm.
1: And then she was like,
0: oh,
1: well, she doesn't
0: so that's
1: look like
0: your
1: me.
0: Type?
1: Yeah, exactly. Yeah. You don't ask those questions, though. I know better than that.
0: Well, all I know is that Soul is Kendall's type because Kendall immediately was like, who is
1: Lord
0: that?
1: Lord have mercy.
0: And she is stacked like the Library of Congress and
1: on a balcony you could do Shakespeare off of.
0: Dude, Hamlet, Hamlet, Hamlet, Hamlet, Hamlet, Hamlet, Hamlet, Hamlet.
1: Literally, yeah.
0: Seriously.
1: She is something else.
0: He is quiet because he's gone down
1: you
0: the soul.
1: You are quiet over there.
2: Now I'm looking up the girl from off campus.
1: This guy.
2: Look at that.
1: He off of that.
2: That's the girl that he knows about. He hadn't watched the show either.
1: Oh, but, she.
2: Right?
0: Yeah.
1: That's
0: yeah,
1: a John
0: yeah,
1: and Deke. That's a John yeah, and Deke. Yeah,
2: that's a bank.
0: The John and Deke generator.
1: Yeah. That's a
2: beep,
1: John
2: beep,
1: and Deke
2: beep.
1: Copy.
0: But from mm-hmm. the but Soul is ferocious.
1: Yes, Lord.
0: Yeah.
2: So. You ain't watching Love Island?
1: No. If I want to watch a bunch of people
2: like
1: cheat on each other, I'll watch it in real life.
2: You like a little crime? A little true crime?
1: Yeah.
2: You
1: I was watching
2: give you the
1: Dateline.
2: New one?
0: Don't do it. Don't
1: oh,
0: say
1: you're talking
0: it.
1: Maternal Instincts?
0: Don't say it.
2: Yeah.
1: I saw that.
2: Oh, no. Did you keep watching? Why do we keep watching that
0: because
2: stuff?
0: Because we need help.
2: Why do we keep watching that? That's the hottest thing on Netflix now.
1: I'm not going to spoil it for anybody, but I'm going to just say I have
2: you
1: a
2: ain't
1: lot gotta of
2: questions. You ain't got to spoil it. It's in the freaking... paragraph of Netflix
0: they
2: when you turn it on. When
1: I have so many questions.
0: They give it away right there in the little
2: I don't think
0: prequel.
2: They give it away because
0: yeah,
2: when you well
0: do.
2: The first 5 minutes this lady's the first 5 minutes of the show.
0: Mm-hmm.
1: Yeah.
2: When they go, hey.
1: I feel like they didn't spend enough time on the victim. And I feel
2: who's the victim?
1: Like
2: oh the lady. Well yeah, she got like the last 2 minutes.
0: I know.
1: Exactly.
0: Should have
1: and
0: been
1: my
0: a way
1: is,
0: bigger part of the show.
1: Did her man not ever see her naked the whole time she was pregnant?
2: Yeah, well that guy's a hill. Oh, the guy, the redheaded mm-hmm. doof
0: yeah, yeah,
2: Wade.
0: Yeah.
1: So you didn't see her naked not the whole 9 months.
2: Yeah, I mean
1: you see
2: all,
1: what I'm saying? Mm-hmm. Like I have questions.
2: Here's this gist. A lady fakes a pregnancy and then goes and gets a baby.
0: Mm-hmm.
1: Yeah.
0: That's a way to
1: the
0: put
1: way
0: it.
1: The way she goes
2: and
1: to
2: the,
1: get
2: and the first 5 minutes is her getting pulled over by the police.
0: Uh-huh.
2: And then they just start a whole other documentary. And then your brain realizes, like, oh, my God, what?
0: She didn't go get that at Target.
2: So I'll catch
1: at
2: everybody
1: all.
2: Up.
1: No,
2: we have
1: no.
2: a pregnant girl in my family now. We have Claudia, who
1: yay!
2: Is officially, as
1: Claudia.
2: Of yesterday, halfway there.
1: Ooh.
2: So her mom and
1: I know she ready.
2: Her mom loves the true crime, and we went to Jackson's birthday party as one big family. And I'm like, I text her, and I go, hey, there's a new one on Netflix. It's called Mater- I didn't watch it. I go, let's watch this.
1: You did.
0: No.
2: Listen, I hadn't watched it yet.
0: No.
2: So we get done watching it. She goes, I'm about to start it. I'm like, don't. I go, please, God, don't.
0: Don't do it.
2: She goes, well, why? Now I'm intrigued. I'm like, just don't.
0: Just
2: That's
0: don't.
2: Your daughter.
0: Mm-hmm.
1: Seriously.
2: Stop.
0: And
2: then 2 days later, she goes, they finished it. She goes, that lady really thought she'd get away with it. So she wasn't fazed.
1: Oh, okay.
0: All right.
2: But I was like,
1: and
2: man.
1: She a woman. You know what I'm saying? We stay in true crime.
0: Yeah.
2: Well, that's her wheelhouse. That was.
0: You have to live.
1: That's
0: with
1: our lives.
0: Back up against the wall all the time.
1: You see what I'm saying? Like, we have to. We can't go out for a jog without like,
2: worrying
1: about
2: Claudia's mom's like her, where you can scoop her up and put her in your pocket, too, just a little bitty.
1: So cute.
2: So I'm just like, please don't watch this. Please don't. I'm sad I suggested it. But it was the hot new one on Netflix. They drop you one a week.
1: Yeah. That one was juicy for for sure.
2: And then you just realize the evil
0: they
2: in the world.
0: They pull you in with that phony script font. They're like maternal instincts.
2: You know what?
0: Like
2: they make
0: cursive.
2: It. Here's another thing. My brain.
1: Maternal instincts usually mean something positive. It
2: my
1: was
2: brain
1: not.
2: Also picked up on it too. Was they make when a new person would come in the air, they'd give them like a flowery font for their name.
0: Mm-hmm.
2: And since it's from Texas, Arkansas, mm-hmm. right?
0: Oh, it's right at the Oklahoma, Texas, Arkansas.
2: Yeah.
0: Right at that point.
2: They all have hillbilly names.
0: Yeah.
2: Like Jimmy
1: Billy
2: Joe.
1: Bob.
2: Amy
1: like
2: Lou.
1: Like two first names.
2: And they give them flowery font, and I'm like, that's not making this any better.
1: Mm.
2: And then it turns out we should just give it away because nobody needs to watch it.
0: Well, we're not going to get into it.
2: We should get into
0: it.
1: If you don't want to know what happens,
0: just,
1: don't listen.
0: No, we... No.
2: But
1: yeah,
2: it's just like that's a real thing. And why did we have all
1: it's
2: this
1: happened
2: footage?
1: More than once,
2: yes.
1: Yeah, it happens.
0: That ain't the
1: often.
0: First time it's happened.
1: Exactly. That's the weird part of it. But she tried to carry the baby all the way. It was 10 months.
2: Here's the comments.
1: I
2: ready?
1: I was like, okay, girl.
2: I'm reading the IMDb comments, just the headlines. I was not prepared. One of the worst humans I've ever documented. Jaw on the floor. There's no comparison to other true crime documentaries than this. There is no comparison.
1: There really isn't.
0: But the sociopathic part of it is how they show all the pictures of her, the chick that did this,
1: mm-hmm.
0: in the previous, like, in her life, and she's just smiley and happy, and meanwhile,
1: like it's...
0: cooking up in that brain of hers, she's got
2: and
0: this plot.
2: People are calling her out for it, and she's like, nope, I'm pregnant. Nope, I don't know what you're talking about. And you're right, old boy never watched her shower. We hadn't had sex. And he's like the stereotype guy. That guy should have not been on the documentary. I'm like, boy, you didn't make it any better, buddy.
1: No.
2: You didn't make it any
0: you
2: better.
0: Enabling hayseed.
1: She picked the right one.
2: Yes.
0: Exactly.
1: You see what I'm saying?
0: Yeah.
1: Because obviously she's manipulative. So she found him and was like, pray.
0: Yeah.
2: Like, what's that poor guy's life forever? When he meets any girl, she's like, oh, yeah, you're the guy. Yeah, like, come on.
0: Sucker.
1: Because if I met him, I'd be like,
2: first off,
0: I can make
2: you
0: do
2: anything. He's not even in your league. He's not even the same sport that would require to talk to you,
0: no.
2: much less be a boyfriend.
0: No.
1: I'm like, so you ain't see that girl naked this whole time? Come on.
0: Like, you're playing Wimbledon.
2: Not even just
0: you're
2: naked.
0: You're playing Wimbledon, and he's like playing marbles.
2: It's different sports.
0: Yeah.
2: But not even naked. Not even like swimsuit, bra. Anything.
1: Exactly. You see what I'm saying?
2: Like, she committed to the bit and went to sleep
0: what,
2: with the thing
0: dressed,
2: on her stomach?
0: Is she dressed like Handmaid's Tale
2: you
0: for
2: didn't
0: 9 months?
2: Your
1: That's
2: hand...
1: what I'm saying. Thank y'all for validating that. Because at first I was like, okay.
2: You didn't even put your hand on her stomach when you went to bed? Like a rollover? Like a...
1: You didn't go to no Lamaze classes. You didn't go to the hospital.
0: She hasn't complained
1: like...
0: about how she feels. She... So endless.
2: It's
0: endless
2: maternal instinct.
0: Cavalcade.
2: Woman fakes pregnancy and goes through with getting a baby.
0: That's how
1: so
0: we'll put
1: wow.
0: it.
1: I can't imagine wanting a baby that much.
2: In fact, let me see what they actually say.
1: My Let's God. See it. Uh-oh. John's like, here we go.
2: Well, I mean, I'm not the one. I'm just reading what they
1: can
2: said.
1: You, I mean, because y'all are men. Can you imagine wanting
2: when
1: a baby
2: a state
1: that bad?
2: When a Texas trooper pulled over a woman driving erratically on the highway, she claimed she had just given birth, but her story didn't add up.
1: Ooh.
2: Maternal instincts.
0: To say the least.
1: Ooh.
2: Didn't
1: the
2: add
1: rabbit
2: up.
1: Hole.
0: Didn't add up.
2: Didn't add up.
1: Because the math ain't mathing, baby.
2: No.
0: The math ain't math.
1: No.
2: I'll even tell you, because it's in the first 5 minutes, St. Drew pulled her over. There's a baby in the car. That's the first 5 minutes.
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4: meteorologist Garrett Lewis with your forecast. Hot, lazy, hazy, and humid. You know the drill. It's July after all. It'll be in the low 90s again today. Heat index pressing up over 100 degrees. Lows tonight, mid 70s. Same thing. Same song and dance tomorrow too. Your Friday finishes up with low 90s. So you want to know about rain, right? Well, our rain chances start to pick up this weekend. It does look like we had a limited chance of some showers coming up on Saturday, but a better shot on Sunday into Monday. Looking okay for July 4th. Have a great one. For Radio John Deke, I'm meteorologist Garrett Lewis.
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1: What's up?
2: Yeah, I got a buddy. I got a cousin, actually, moving, going back to school here. I said, hey, Deke, I need apartments. I said, lindsay.com, my man. 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They've got older ones like Bella has. She's in. They were there when we went to college here. They've got new, fresh apartments like the one Jackson and Claudia are in. So all your options. Get this. This is a scholarship kit. He goes, well, I got a $20,000 stipend. What does that mean? That pays for my whole year?
1: Yeah, it's like a Pell Grant type situation.
2: Yeah, I was like, wow. He's a smart kid, though.
1: Clearly.
2: He's around Bella's age. He's one of my twin cousins. I got twin aunts. And they, one of them had a kid, and then they have twins. So
1: they run in a family?
2: Yeah, but Jackson and Claudia have one.
1: Okay.
2: I guess.
1: Allegedly.
2: Unless they zipped and didn't see one. Unless one's in there hiding the other one.
1: So the kids' names are Bert and Ernie? Is that
2: right? Leo and Messi. I just said name that baby Messi. She loves Lionel Messi.
1: Mm-hmm.
2: Messi would be a great first name. You don't think so? Messi?
1: If you're on Love Island, it would be.
2: Anybody. A name can be anything.
1: Are you watching that crap?
2: Do I need to?
1: Yeah. I hate to tell you this.
2: Okay.
1: And you know
2: my daughter
1: You can just churn right through it. There's 18 episodes.
2: My daughter is.
1: I sadly
2: You're going to laugh at me, and you laugh at me a lot.
1: No,
2: I'm watching because I looked up Obsession.
1: Yeah.
2: And it's the hottest thing. Here's your fun fact about Obsession, because I'm obsessed with movies. It made $17 million its opening week. Do you know what it made in week five? $17 million.
1: Dude, it has not. It's a train.
2: It went down, it went up, it went down, and I mean down.
1: By a little bit.
2: By a little bit. But it now made more this past, like 2 weeks ago, than it did its opening day.
1: That is the Blair Witch Project of this year.
2: So I look up girl. I look up old girl. What's her name?
1: Oh, AMD. You'd have to ask.
2: Anyway, I look up her IMDb. She's in a show called Lois and Clark.
1: Yes.
2: So I love watching just Superman stuff, and she's a teenager on it. And, dude, talk about a wind-down, not-have-to-worry-about-it show. What a great the CW had good shows that nobody watched.
1: I know. They produce good content.
2: And you want a good wind-down show, dude, at night when you just when you can be on your phone, you know?
1: Mm-hmm.
2: It's Lois and Clark. It's Lois and Clark. Lois and Clark Kent moved back to Smallville. They have two boys now, and then she's one of the girlfriends.
1: Okay.
2: And every time she comes on, my high brain goes, ah, Nikki. Every time, I'm always like, yeah,
1: no,
2: I know.
1: No, no,
2: so, yeah, I watched it because I saw that Nikki.
1: That was the show she was on
2: yeah.
1: that basically propelled her to this.
2: Well, at least it was her first major role.
1: But they saw that she was talented.
2: Yeah.
1: Yeah.
2: So just good family fun. And then we got Supergirl coming up this weekend. Do I beat my, I asked my kid, you want to go to Supergirl? She's like, I asked my wife, you want to go to Supergirl? They're like, not as much as you. So I was like, okay, I don't want to be the guy that goes to Supergirl by myself.
1: I mean, I wish I wanted to go.
2: You didn't even go to Superman.
1: No.
2: You kept saying you will. I'll see it. You lied to me in my face
1: I really
2: daily.
1: Believed that I was going to go, and it just never worked. I haven't even seen it streaming yet.
2: I don't have, it's on HBO. I
1: hear that Brosnahan, I'm hearing rumors because she put up a thing about like, they put up a little thing of her like kissing corn sweat in the movie.
2: Yeah.
1: And someone goes, boy, she seems like she's really into corn sweat and her real life husband liked it.
2: Dude, they did have he's a good looking dude.
1: Of course he is. He's Superman.
2: So now that I'm in the Superman algorithm on HBO Max watching Lois and Clark, I see every Superman ever, right?
1: Mm-hmm.
2: I totally forgot about the one guy in 2006. Like, I know about Henry Cavill, mm-hmm. obviously Christopher Reeve.
1: Jonathan Schock?
2: Is that his name?
1: That's his name.
2: I don't think so. Is it?
1: Schock? Something weird like that.
2: But I forgot about him, and I'm like, why just must have not been promoted as far as all the Superman, because he's
1: it wasn't
2: like,
1: very good. I think it was the Bryan Singer Superman, and it wasn't very good.
2: Yeah.
1: That's the problem.
2: But I like this new guy.
1: No, he's great. They're going to do another one.
2: So Cavill, Corn Sweat, Christopher Reeves, my Superman guy on Superman versus whatever, or Superman and Lois, is Tyler Hoechlin.
1: Mm-hmm.
2: Never heard of him. Brandon Routh. That's who I'm talking
1: okay.
2: about. Remember him?
1: I do.
2: And then there's the Dean Cain.
1: Well, yeah, he was Terry Hatcher.
2: Right.
1: Mm-hmm.
2: So, and then George Reeves. So, you know, there's been a lot of Supermans.
1: There have been.
2: And it's just comfortable.
1: You know, ironically, Ben Affleck played George Reeves in Hollywoodland. So he's been both Batman and Superman.
2: Is that a trivia question you had on one of your nights? Which actors played Batman and Superman?
1: I sadly remember that because I can just rattle it off.
2: Who's your Superman? Christopher Reeve?
1: Oh, yeah.
2: Who's your Batman?
1: Michael Keaton.
2: Who's your Spider-Man?
1: Tobey Maguire.
2: All right. Not Mr. Zendaya?
1: He's great, but Tobey Maguire.
2: Who's your Joker?
1: Heath Ledger.
2: All right. Who's your Green Lantern? What are my choices?
1: Ryan Reynolds or that's it, right?
2: Yeah.
1: Nobody's dared make that movie again.
2: Who, are we out of them? Who's your Captain America? The main one? There's a black
1: Chris
2: one.
1: Chris Evans.
2: Down. All right. Well, there's a new one. Yeah, black guy.
1: Well, Anthony Mackie's great, but to me, he's Falcon.
2: Who's your Hulk?
1: Bill Bixby.
2: That's right. Lou Ferrigno.
1: Yeah. He's my Bruce Banner and Lou Ferrigno is my Hulk. You're right.
2: Yeah. I ain't doing Edward
1: Ruffalo.
2: Ruffalo or Edward Norton.
1: You know, I'm going to say it because I'm Norton
2: now,
1: guy.
2: Here's the thing.
1: I'm Norton guy.
2: Here's my thing. They're about the same age, right?
1: Yeah.
2: Edward Norton. Why'd they switch?
1: Because Norton's an a-hole.
2: Okay.
1: And every project he's in, Google it, every project he's in, he tries to rewrite the characters. It's why American History X, the guy by the end of the movie who directed that movie, you can look it up, Tony Kaye was like, I want my name off this movie. I hate it. He completely took over the movie. Because Norton's got an IQ of about 150, and every scene, he's like, it would be better if we did it this way. And everyone just gets bored with it. And if you remember in the movie that he's in, obviously, that won the Academy Award, Birdman, dude, he basically plays himself in that movie.
2: Is this Edward Norton?
1: Yeah. He plays himself as the, I'm better than you, I know I'm better than you, I want to rewrite everything, I have a photographic memory, I'm a pain in the ass. He just basically plays himself. Mm. And that's who he is.
2: I already know your answer, but I'll let everybody hear it. Who's your Wonder Woman?
1: Oh, come on, man.
2: Mine's Gail, but I know yours.
1: It's Linda Carter.
2: That's fine.
1: Come on.
2: Who's your Flash?
1: You know, I'm going to go with Ezra.
2: Did you know Kathy Lee Crosby was a Wonder Woman?
1: Mm-hmm.
2: Those are some good Wonder Women.
1: Half a minute. Yeah.
2: Those are some good
1: but it's
2: Wonder Linda, Woman.
1: It's, well, Dinah Girl is let's go to old girl from Days of Our Lives.
2: Yeah.
1: She was on that show. Deidre Hall.
2: Yeah.
1: How was she not a bigger star? Jesus criminy. Like, Deidre Hall.
2: I will tell you, my Daredevil is the blind guy. They're all blind.
1: Mm-hmm.
2: My Daredevil's the one, the guy that's playing on the TV show. More
1: so not
2: than,
1: Affleck.
2: No. No, that's a good Daredevil. He's a good Daredevil.
1: Affleck was good.
2: Affleck, no. This guy's perfect.
1: I mean, that's like how he met Jennifer Garner.
2: Yeah, but Affleck, I think he's too big for Daredevil.
1: He's
2: like,
1: so
2: my
1: big,
2: Daredevil
1: dude.
2: Is...
1: People don't realize how big Affleck
2: you
1: is.
2: You really... I know you're not going to do it. The Daredevil law that they have going on is really good.
1: This is the one with Vincent D'Onofrio.
2: Yes.
1: Okay.
2: And that's why.
1: God dang, man. I know.
2: He's good.
1: No, I love him in everything. He's great in Law and Order. He's the best... By the way... He's the best actor Law and Order has ever had as a regular. Although J.K. Simmons was kind of a regular in one of them. But man, I love him on that Law and Order. He just gets in those interrogation rooms and he just goes out.
2: And here's my new rule too. I think if you've been a superhero, you can't be another one.
1: Dude, look at Affleck.
2: I don't like it.
1: Look, he's been Daredevil.
2: Here's
1: he's
2: the
1: been
2: thing.
1: Batman.
2: Here's the thing. Aquaman, who plays Aquaman, Jason Momoa.
1: Jason Momoa.
2: He's in Supergirl as somebody else. One superhero
1: it,
2: movie, that's it.
1: No. One superhero franchise.
2: You can't pick another big doof to play whatever he's playing in Supergirl.
1: Like, how are they doing this with Downey Jr.? Like, he's been Iron Man for 20 years, but now he's Doom? Or is he going to be Iron Man?
2: I don't know.
1: That's what I mean.
2: But, like, if you're in a superhero, you should be immediately exempt. Listen. That's just how it works.
1: I know, I agree. You can't cross verses.
2: You can't work at J.B. Hunt and Pam. Pick one.
1: I agree.
2: Like, the guy is, they say he's the problem with the Supergirl movie. They're like, well, we didn't need him.
1: Who?
2: Jason Momoa. Early reviews are like, it's good, but we didn't really need him.
1: He chews up so much scenery.
2: Well, it's like he's already Aquaman. I'm like, oh, cool. I saw the trailer. I'm like, oh, Aquaman's in this? Aren't they the same universe?
1: God, those executives are just so desperate for names. You have to recycle people? Come on. Find someone new. Use your imagination.
2: So the new Supergirl comes out. You going to go with me? Or do I just have to go
1: no,
2: by
1: I'm
2: myself?
1: I'm not going to see that in the theater.
2: Why not?
1: I have no interest.
2: Did you watch any of the...
1: Laurie Singer's my Supergirl. There.
2: Did you watch any of the the Guardians of the Galaxies?
1: Yes. I saw the first one in the theater.
2: All right. Well, your boy did that and did the Supergirls and the Supermans.
1: That's great.
2: You said you don't want to do it?
1: No.
2: Do you think it'll be top 10 this year in movies?
1: Supergirl?
2: Yeah.
1: No.
2: All right. I know. It should be.
1: No.
2: God, Jason Momoa's second billing. He's in. He's Aquaman in the universe.
1: But he can't be over her.
2: That he's second billing, though.
1: Yeah.
2: It goes her,
1: Momoa.
2: Him.
1: Yeah.
2: So my point is, DC, right?
1: Do you know who? Yeah.
2: Superman and Aquaman are in the same world.
1: Correct.
2: What if they have a movie with Superman, Supergirl, and Aquaman? Who's it going to be?
1: Exactly. That's why I hate it.
2: Ugh.
1: By the way, true story, in Batman with Keaton, he was second billing.
2: I got Hollywood, do you need me? Because I got a list of 6'5", long-haired muscle dudes. It's called the WWE.
1: Like when Nicholson took the Joker job, he took it on one condition. He was billing over Keaton.
2: Why did they hire Aquaman? You guys ever heard of Chris Jericho? Why did they hire Jason Momoa? You couldn't get Kevin Nash?
1: There's so many people.
2: Right?
1: It's Cena. I don't care.
2: Right? Cena's a bad. He's in a superhero movie.
1: Well, that's right. He's
2: can't be Cena.
1: Yeah.
2: But Chris Jericho could have been that guy. I got a lot of long. I watched WWE and WCW.
1: I see that.
2: Razor Ramon could have been this guy.
1: Okay. Calm down.
2: So, yeah, now I'm just kind of talking myself out of it. I was super hyped for Superman, and I don't want to come across as somebody that doesn't care about.
1: She has the star quality, and I like that. And she grabs your attention in the trailer. That's what she needs to do. But I just don't have any desire.
2: Would you have any desire if it was not Millie Alcock, but it was Sydney Sweeney?
1: No, because when she was in whatever horrible Marvel movie she was
2: Madam
1: in.
2: Madam Web, buddy.
1: I didn't
2: get
1: go
2: it
1: see
2: right.
1: that. And that was with Dakota Johnson.
2: Well, she wasn't Madam Web. Madam Web was Dakota Johnson.
1: Like, they got halfway through making that movie and they went, we cast the wrong chick.
2: You know what? That movie's bad, but not as bad as everybody thinks it is.
1: I am sure.
2: I watched it.
1: But I'm like, Dakota Johnson doesn't need to be billed ahead of Sydney Sweeney.
2: In fact, you could say, what was it about? I'm like, I don't know
1: a bunch of chicks and tights.
2: Yeah, she had a wreck and got some powers.
1: Mm-hmm.
2: We consume so much content, dude. Have you ever watched shows and you're like watching with your, you know, like you watched a show 2 weeks ago and your wife's like, remember that? And you completely.
1: I have watched an entire series with my wife and forgotten it entirely.
2: Yes.
1: Castle Rock. It was on Hulu during COVID and I don't remember a single scene of it.
2: Right.
1: And I mean, it would. I watched
2: and
1: the
2: then
1: whole
2: you'll
1: thing.
2: Be like, this looks good. And she'll go, we've already watched this.
1: That's happened.
2: Yeah.
1: Yeah. That's happened.
2: Or which one was that? It really happens with murder documentaries. Here's a pro tip for everybody. Don't watch murder documentary into murder documentary with like just a bathroom break in between.
1: You will completely confuse the facts.
2: Your brain will be like, oh, did we get, you know, it's, oof. Limit your murder documentaries to one a night.
1: I'm going to tell you something. The one I did not need to see was Maternal Instinct. And what sucks is we had already, most of us, had heard of the news story about it. So you really couldn't be too shocked. But then they get into the granular details.
2: Oh, my God. I did not see it coming until I saw it coming. And then I wanted to turn it off, but you couldn't turn it off. And
1: exactly.
2: You're like, oh,
1: my God. So Kendall and I both, like, in the first 2 minutes went, this happened near here, right?
2: Yeah.
1: Having right down, like, Texarkana way.
2: Yep.
1: Yep.
2: So
1: we knew.
2: I'm telling you not to watch it. In fact, my boy.
1: I agree. I could not recommend it to anybody.
2: KCF Barstool, the guy on Barstool who's actually good, does his 1 minute things. He was like, we shouldn't be watching stuff like this.
1: No.
2: This is bad.
1: I walked out of 7, which is essentially on the same level. I go, who wrote this?
2: Right.
1: Why aren't they in jail?
2: He's like, we've gotten out of hand with Maternal Instinct. It was too much.
1: It's too much.
2: It's too much.
1: Well,
2: we don't need to know.
1: The neighbor one was too much.
2: Well, then he talked about how everybody just knew this girl was faking it and let her do it. They should all be in some sort of prison.
1: They should all have to pay some sort of consequence.
2: Because we just watched them going, yeah, she's faking it and do nothing about it.
1: And you're like, what's she going to do at the end of this? She have to find a baby, right?
2: Yeah, I really thought she took one. Like stole
1: it. Oh, she took one.
2: Right. We shouldn't be watching stuff like that. That and Worst Neighbor Ever, where you're...
1: Worst Neighbor Ever.
2: Where you're watching the cam footage of people's worst day ever.
1: So you know it's not manipulated.
2: We're too ingrained in real life. Like,
1: no, and we're numb.
2: We're numb to it, right.
1: I mean, look at our country right now, we're numb to.
2: You know what I contributed to? This will get very deep, but...
1: this country?
2: Remember your first days of seeing, like, the Sears catalog and the bras,
1: mm-hmm.
2: and you get a little perked up?
1: Yeah.
2: Because you're a kid.
1: Mm-hmm.
2: Then the first time you find a Playboy mm-hmm. and you're a little perked up.
1: Then you see a penthouse.
2: Then you see a penthouse.
1: Then you see a swank.
2: And then you see, then God forbid, something on HBO shows uh-huh. you something.
1: A little Red Shoe Diary.
2: And then you're numb to it.
1: Yeah.
2: And then before you know it, you're
1: seeing the Vince Neil sex tape.
2: Right. And you're like, all right. And this is all back in the 90s stuff. Now yeah. it's like whatever freaky, gross thing you want to find at its extreme level.
1: No time
2: two
1: at
2: taps
1: all.
2: Away.
1: Yeah.
2: Like, we're numb to it sexually, and now take that into we're numb to just like, well, was there, did she rip a baby out of her stomach? Well, I don't want to watch it.
1: Oh, she didn't rip a baby out of her stomach? Never mind.
2: Like, how graphic do these true life documentaries have to be for us to be like, that was
1: how
2: really
1: are we
2: good.
1: Topping this one?
2: Right? Like, how will we top it? We will.
1: What's in the box?
2: We will top it.
1: I know.
2: You know?
1: I know.
2: And with everybody having a phone, we're going to have footage of everything forever now. The documentary world's about to get even worse. So from whatever story this one was right down the road near our state.
1: Yeah.
2: What's happening in Rhode Island we don't know about? What's happening in other countries we don't know about?
1: I tell you.
2: I don't want to deal with it. I think we all need a break from the murder. I think we need a break from social media and streaming. I want to go back to three channels.
1: No, you know what you want to go back
2: paper.
1: To? You want to go to the Netflix movie with Mahershala Ali and Julia Roberts, where all of our internet just dies for about
2: yes,
1: a month.
2: Yes, that would not be the worst thing.
1: That's the purge we really need. Not killing people on the streets, but purging the internet.
2: Yeah, although you're listening to a guy to my right, everybody, who took a trip to Colorado. They didn't have internet in the house, and what did he do? He would rather pay for a hotel than mm-hmm. go internetless
1: because
2: for two days.
1: Because my dad couldn't get a hold of me. My brother couldn't get a hold of me. My Fayetteville couldn't get a hold of me.
2: Your Twitter couldn't get a hold of you.
1: My wife. Are you kidding me? If I brought my wife to Colorado and said, hey, digital detox, 2 days,
2: but basically
1: she'd kick me right in the junk.
2: But you'd be camping.
1: Okay. But I'm not asking her to do that. Her time is valuable. I'm not going to ask her to do a digital detox.
2: Why?
1: Not
2: but that's. But you're. I'm just saying, you're a metaphor for everybody. It's hard to get rid of it for 2 days.
1: Well,
2: just
1: when
2: 2 days.
1: I'm traveling, you can't do it.
2: You could have.
1: Nope. My dad,
2: could.
1: Are you kidding me?
2: Could've.
1: That man calls me 27 times an afternoon.
2: Your phone didn't work?
1: No. I mean, it only worked when I was outside. Like, if I was in Target, the... Yeah.
2: Just a digital detox would not be bad.
1: For about how long? A month?
2: Man. Not a month. But
1: they would reprogram the brains of adults.
2: Let's baby it for a week. Could we do a week?
1: Well, nobody could do a week. This place would revolt.
2: Right.
1: Like, women always joked, like, growing up, they're like, if we just closed our legs, guys, for a year, all the wars would end.
2: I disagree. I think if they opened more, we'd all be less aggressive.
1: They get opened one way or another, and it
2: Hello.
1: Hasn't changed anything, and that's the problem.
2: I got a trip coming up. You want me to try not to be? What's a digital detox on a trip? No, just take Facebook off my phone?
1: If you're planning a trip, like I say, which I know you are, to the mountains or something like that, that's a plan. What I had to do this past weekend, I could not have
2: all
1: my
2: right.
1: internet.
2: Could you digital detox on a trip?
1: If it's planned, yes.
2: No, here's all I'm saying. Take your pictures,
1: mm-hmm.
2: post them when you get home.
1: Sure. This wasn't a trip, I did that.
2: So you're telling me when I go, I'm back in Chicago,
1: yeah.
2: I feel it.
1: I had a business trip.
2: You're saying take Facebook and X off my phone for those days.
1: And Instagram.
2: Yeah, it's Instagram. Okay. All right, I can try.
1: Yeah.
2: I won't, but I'll try.
1: I know. See? Exactly.
2: What am I going to do on the car ride out there? Play the alphabet game?
1: Sudoku?
2: What did we do? Ugh. What did we do on car rides?
1: Choose your own adventures.
2: Like, remember that? Our buddy.
1: You know what it was? I can tell you right now, I had those Coleco handheld games.
2: Oh, dude, that would be great.
1: Played the hell out of those.
2: Hell yeah.
1: I had football, baseball, and basketball.
2: All right, can I digitally detox but keep games on my phone? Just
1: yeah.
2: no social media.
1: Yeah, right.
2: So
1: I think digital detox is social media.
2: Okay.
1: Yeah.
2: So yeah, the new version of Coleco games is a stupid yeah. Tetris game on my phone.
1: Right.
2: But you're challenging me for my trip.
1: I'm not. You brought this up.
2: But I mean, you want me to try.
1: I don't care.
2: Instagram, Twitter, or Facebook till I get back.
1: I would never tell you to do
2: Let
1: this.
2: The girls... I'm going to be with a teenager, so plenty of pictures are going
1: to
2: be posted.
1: And all honestly, and in credit to you, I feel like you have kind of done this a few times, like on trips to the mountains and stuff. Like where there's literally no internet.
2: That's
1: in
2: true.
1: In some places you've been.
2: That's true.
1: Yeah.
2: I just can't even talking about it.
1: I've had golf trips where I literally, for a full day, just there's no internet at the golf course.
2: Just everybody take advice from your boys. Just try it a little bit less. We're not telling you to kill it, but like try it a little bit less. Get outside. I know the phrase touch grass is cliche and catchy now, but get outside and do something without your phone. Good Lord, man.
1: Good Lord, man.
2: But well, look around you. Everybody's on their phone.
1: Do you know the thing in our house as you leave the house says? It says touch grass.
2: Right.
1: Yeah.
2: Put down your phone. Look around, though. Seriously. You walk into any restaurant, everybody on their phone.
1: Oh, 100%.
2: We were at that Big Whiskey's. Everybody on their phone.
1: Mm-hmm.
2: Nobody's eye contacted anymore.
1: No.
2: So just try a little bit better. I mean, that's I think that's our role here lately is just plant some seeds. Hopefully some of you do it. You've talked about restaurants where you can put your phones in a basket for a discount.
1: Yeah.
2: Not a bad idea. Let's all be better at it. But by all means, if you won't do it, and if you can't get off your social media,
3: follow us at John and Deke. And at Good
1: Thank
3: Time
1: you, Alan.
3: Deke.
2: I mean, if you can't do it, we're there anyway.
1: We're there
3: follow
1: for
3: us
1: you.
3: At John right there. And Deke. Hey. And at Good Time
1: the
3: Deke.
1: The Loyal and Loyal Army will not influence itself.
0: It's the Sonic Drive-In with John and Deke. 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John. 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
4: Meteorologist Garrett Lewis with your forecast. Hot, lazy, hazy, and humid. You know the drill. It's July after all. It'll be in the low 90s again today. Heat index pressing up over 100 degrees. Lows tonight, mid 70s. Same thing. Same song and dance tomorrow too. Your Friday finishes up with low 90s. So you want to know about rain, right? Well, our rain chances start to pick up this weekend. It does look like we have a limited chance of some showers coming up on Saturday, but a better shot on Sunday into Monday. Looking okay for July 4th. Have a great one for Radio John Deke. I'm meteorologist Garrett Lewis.
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6: From the Northwest Arkansas Traffic Network, taking another look at your Thursday morning commute. Hopefully getting ready for an extended 4th of July weekend. Nothing slowing you down from getting there. At least traffic-wise this morning because RDOC's not reporting any accidents. I-49's looking wonderful. No real slowdowns at the moment getting in your way. Just keep on driving safe. Have a terrific Thursday. From the Northwest Arkansas Traffic Network, I'm Bob Booty.
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18: 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I've started to use it more often at the hospital to get fresh takes on patient problems that I'm trying to solve. 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
2: Well, we've been talking about it for, it feels like, about 2 years. The Razorbacks came out and announced that when the sponsorship deal with Donald W. Reynolds Razorback Stadium was over, they were now on the hunt for a new sponsor for the Razorback Stadium. And for about the last 2 years, they've been looking for one. Everyone thought it'd be a kind of an obvious thing. We'll just get Walmart.
3: Well, let's get Tyson. Just get J.B. Hunt.
2: Just get somebody local. Get
3: Pam.
2: There's all this money here. And they finally leaked it yesterday. With old Marsha Martin was on with Baz and the Buzz Gang down in Little Rock, and she's like, "Well, you know, I'll be there tomorrow at noon when they announce the stadium naming rights." And the whole studio looked at her and went, "What?" Nobody knew. She let that cat out of the bag. Thanks, Marsha.
3: That's kind of bad on the university, right?
2: She should have known.
3: Not that she should have known. I'm just saying
2: they wanted
3: to
2: surprise everybody. And
3: but nope. Shouldn't they be like coming soon? Like,
2: well, they did. They've been saying that for months. Like, hey, we're announcing it. Hey, we're announcing it. But they wanted to just drop it on everybody today. Drop it.
3: And they did.
2: And they did, but with a warning. So everyone was kind of waiting for it. So that meant everybody's expectations were up. And you know what happens when expectations are rising and rising? You're going to be disappointed. And the name of Razorback Stadium moving forward officially, by the way, it is in 2027. Not this year.
3: Okay.
2: So moving forward, it will be Community Our America Razorback Stadium. Just rolls right off the tongue.
4: Huh?
2: I've never heard of this place.
3: What'd you say?
2: Community America Razorback Stadium.
4: Huh?
2: Yeah.
4: Huh?
2: The acronym of which is CARS.
4: Huh?
2: So if you want to get old Owen Wilson going, buddy, and go get the ka-chow, you could get that.
3: CARS.
2: 877 Cars for Kids.
3: Yeah, excited. I mean, excited to announce a landmark and historic partnership between Arkansas Razorbacks and Community Amer CU to Razorback Stadium.
2: Apparently, it is, first of all, it is the biggest bank in Missouri and Kansas.
3: How many followers do you think they have on Twitter?
2: Community America?
3: Mm-hmm.
2: Oh, not many.
3: 3,000. Do you have more than the sponsorship?
2: We both do. I personally have 8,700 followers.
3: I will tell you this, followed by Bobby Witt Jr. and Patrick Mahomes.
4: Huh?
2: They're huge in Missouri and Kansas.
3: All right, I'm following them, so it can be, when you guys go follow them, it'll be me, Bobby Witt Jr., and Patrick Mahomes.
2: There it is.
3: So you go follow them, too, so it can be me, you, Bobby Witt Jr., and Patrick Mahomes.
2: Follow them on what?
3: Twitter.
2: Oh, okay, Twitter. All right, fine.
3: With their 3,289 followers.
4: Huh?
3: Yeah. But hey, it ain't their followers that matter, it's their money.
2: That's right.
3: We fully are invested in you and the communities we serve. Join us for financial and peace of mind. Is there one of those banks here?
2: There are, apparently there are places across the state. I don't know how many there are in Northwest Arkansas. I don't think there are any. But allegedly there
3: are some.
2: It
3: says Financial Services, Kansas City, St. Louis.
2: Those are probably their main offices, but apparently there are branches in Arkansas, allegedly. Okay. That's what I saw the press release.
3: I ain't mad about it. Whoever did it wants to do it. I mean,
2: can I go just say it?
3: Go ahead.
2: I don't care if it's the Bank of Al Qaeda. I don't care what it is. If they're coughing up what the number was, by the way, was four years, $100 million, or 25 years, $100 million. I don't care.
3: There is a, it says, Springdale Harps branch on West Sunset Avenue in Springdale is the one bank at the Harps.
2: We should go take pictures.
3: Has a different name, though.
2: Oh, God. Not anymore. That'll change.
3: Well, the picture of the deal, there's Fayetteville Harps branch and a Springdale Harps and a Lowell Harps branch. Mm-hmm. So they have three branches with Harps, and they're a different name according to their website, communityamerica.com, and it's Unified Financial Credit Union.
2: Okay.
3: On the picture.
2: All right.
3: So
2: that's how we know them here.
3: Probably.
2: All right. I don't give a damn
3: what they are. They're paying for it, and it's cool, and yay, thank you.
2: Yeah. I know that we all like, for example, when the Lakers fans lost their minds when they changed the name of their arena from Staples Center Like, Staples Center was like, you know, like they were naming it Wrigley Field. Staples is a company, you idiots. Nobody, they have no emotional tie. All right? So, if it's Community America, it's Community America. I don't care. Matter to me. Did anyone know who Donald W. Reynolds was?
3: I thought he was Fayetteville? A local guy until I was in D.C. And then Chuck reminded me he named the Reynolds Center in Tulsa. Yeah, he's just a rich guy. Who cares?
2: Don Ray Media. That's what Donald Reynolds is. Don Ray out of Oklahoma.
3: Okay. Had no idea.
2: Yeah.
3: Thought it was just our guy. Mm-mm. Thought it was just one of those rich Walton friends.
2: Yeah.
3: And then I'm up in D.C. and I'm like, hey, there's a Donald W. Reynolds building.
2: Does anyone know who Fred W. Smith is?
3: No.
2: No. But he's the sponsor, and it's the Fred W. Smith Razorback Football Center. But guess what he is? He's the CEO of FedEx. Okay. Guess what? They got money. Got to tell you. A lot of it. And so I don't care if it's Community America. I don't care if it's Bank of Tehran. I don't care if it's the Taliban. I don't care. I don't care. If they're giving us the money, give us the money. That's it.
3: Yeah, they gave us the money.
2: That's it.
3: So what will we call it? The cars?
2: Yeah.
3: Car lot?
2: Cars for the car lot. Cars. Ka-chow. Yeah.
3: It'll be the car lot. We're going to the car lot.
2: But it's cars. That's the acronym.
3: Did they call it that, or did you call it that?
2: That's what I'm calling it.
3: Okay.
2: It's cars. Let's go to cars. Here in my cars.
3: But I mean, how many stadiums have nicknames other than the big ones? Mile High and Arrowhead.
2: Yeah, and I grew up, by the way, I grew up going to Mile High, and then they started calling it Invesco Field. I'm like, I ain't calling it Invesco Field.
3: No, it's still Mile High, yeah. And it'll always be Arrowhead, but that's going to leave.
2: Yeah, that's gone.
3: But they'll still call it Arrowhead.
2: I sure, I guess.
3: It's just part of business.
2: I mean, it's Mile High Stadium because it's the Mile High City. It's not the Arrowhead City.
3: No, I understand. Yeah. But I mean, what they still call it? What, Candlestick?
2: I don't know. What
3: do they
2: the
3: still,
2: hell
3: do they still
2: no,
3: call
2: they
3: it Candlestick?
2: They do not call it Candlestick.
3: Okay,
2: no.
3: So those are dead.
2: Yeah.
3: All right. Then it's just part of it.
2: Yeah. And you all played when you were the old school, like Brian Sight Browns, you just played in the Municipal Stadium, right?
3: I guess. I don't remember. I mean,
2: we
3: never had a
2: you didn't.
3: Fun
2: you didn't.
3: Name.
2: Well, fun names didn't come around until the early 90s, really.
3: Indians played at the Jacobs Field.
2: But that, again, that was when they built the new stadium after they left Municipal Stadium, the Jake, because that's where they played before that. But stadium naming really didn't come into vogue until like the early 90s.
3: We're in a really simple state. Our state is filled with simple people, and I mean that lovingly because I love all of y'all. But, you know, I'm following this question up. Do you really think the majority of Razorback fans actually care?
2: My God, the Ravens named their stadium BB&T Bank Stadium.
3: Do you really think the majority of our simple fans just give an F about this?
2: The majority? No.
3: Yeah. So it's going to be
2: the hardcore tweets.
3: Yeah.
2: Yeah.
3: They're going to be loud and be like, why not Arvest? Why not? Do you think they care?
2: They just like to complain, and it's not what they wanted. It could have been Walmart Stadium, and they'd have complained about that. They would have.
3: It just is odd that we have this money here. Not that they don't do enough. All the brands
2: they
3: here
2: give
3: do
2: plenty
3: enough
2: of money to the U of A.
3: That we got somebody, but good for them.
2: I tried telling anyone that would listen that the name of that stadium is going to be somebody that they already do not have as a sponsor.
3: Yeah.
2: You don't go to the people that are giving you a ton of money and go, can you give me double the money? Because the stadium naming is the most expensive thing there is on the stadium.
3: Yeah, take it from the guy that deals with people and money.
2: Let me tell you, I do not go to existing people and go, hey, double what you're giving me. Go get new money. And that's what the stadium naming is.
3: When we do these other shows and our other side projects, yeah, you're not going to other people going, hey, can we have more money for this project? You go to different people.
2: Hey, Dave, will you give me double the money so you can do the Razorback recap? No.
3: You go to somebody else.
2: Yes. So I knew it wasn't going to be a familiar name. I knew it would not be somebody that is currently a thing I have to read for in the PA booth.
3: And per people on the internet, we can't FOI it for you people wondering how much did they pay us.
2: But we know what it is because they've been saying it for 2 years. They wanted it to be a 20-year, $100 million sponsorship.
3: But we don't know if it for surely made that deal.
2: Probably. If it's not, it's close. I mean, because they stood their ground on that. Other people tried to get it on the cheap. Other companies tried to get that sponsorship level, and Hunter and the board and the Razorback Foundation and the alumni, everybody involved, were like, no, we're not going to give it to you on a discount. That's the name of the freaking stadium. So I bet it's close. It's got to be close. I mean, and again, it was always 20 years, $100 million. It can't be a short-term deal.
3: Which, you know what? It sounds like crazy numbers from space with that out there. But in this day and age,
2: that's
3: that
2: $5 million a year.
3: That ain't nothing.
2: These banks that have thousands and thousands and thousands of people, that ain't nothing.
3: If it's only $5 million a year, that's a deal.
2: The closest I think that I could have imagined somebody doing that was Arvest. I think Arvest could have done it, but that's still Walton money.
3: Yeah, they already do enough.
2: They already have enough.
3: They're good.
2: So I would have been surprised if it had been a familiar name.
3: What is the brand again?
2: Community America.
3: I follow him on Twitter. I should know.
2: Razorback Stadium.
3: Me, Bobby Witt.
2: Get the Gary
3: Patrick
2: Newman.
3: Patrick Mahomes.
2: Here in my cars. We'll go 2-10. And
3: we're there
2: at cars.
3: How dare you say 2-10? You know it'll be 3-9.
2: You're right.
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4: Meteorologist Garrett Lewis with your forecast. Hot, lazy, hazy, and humid. You know the drill. It's July after all. It'll be in the low 90s again today. Heat index pressing up over 100 degrees. Lows tonight, mid 70s. Same thing. Same song and dance tomorrow too. Your Friday finishes up with low 90s. So you want to know about rain, right? Well, our rain chances start to pick up this weekend. It does look like we have a limited chance of some showers coming up on Saturday, but a better shot on Sunday into Monday. Looking okay for July 4th. Have a great one for Radio John Deke. I'm meteorologist Garrett Lewis.
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9: When you need your body to perform, but some of your muscles are having trouble, other muscles can sometimes help compensate. This is a great thing short term. But long-term, it can lead to serious and even chronic aches and pains. So if you've got nagging stiffness or irritation somewhere, don't push through it. Try to figure out why it's happening and how you can correct it. Strength and conditioning specialist Dana Santa says, performing exercises at a deliberate tempo makes it easier to notice when the wrong muscles are taking over, and also gives the intended muscles a chance to engage before that compensation kicks in. Dana suggests that starting with primary movement patterns such as squatting, hinging, pushing, pulling, rotating, and core can help make compensation easiest to identify and to address. I'm Dr. Sanjay Gupta, helping you live a better life.
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0: John and Deke are rolling with Rath Mitsubishi on the corner of 71B and Don Tyson, and Flyway Brewery, the official brewers of the Loyal and Royal Army on Zion in Fayetteville.
1: We love Flyway Brewery. Perfect place to be watching all these soccer matches with those two huge TVs if you're going to go and root for the U.S. and they, or whatever team you're following.
2: Yeah.
1: Get a group of people there and get the whole crowd involved, and then you can be like all those reels going around where, you know, those big city bars do it and cheer.
2: Oh, yeah.
1: Yeah, I believe that we will win. All that stuff.
2: I believe that we will win.
1: So what I'm learning from the World Cup is we've moved on.
2: Yeah, we made it to the next round.
1: I also learned from World Cup that they spell turkey different than they did growing up when I was a kid.
2: It's like Kyrie, it's Turkey-a.
1: I guess. And now is it, if we win, if we lose, we're done? Have we moved on to that, or do you know enough to know?
2: The knockout round, you mean?
1: Does that mean you're done? Do we need to get Claudia on the phone, my soccer expert of my family?
2: Wouldn't hurt. But we could look it up. All I know is we moved on. That's all I know. We beat Turkey. Oh, wait, I apologize. We lost to Turkey. But it didn't matter, because by the time we played them, we had already won enough to move on. And so, yay. We're moving on, and we're playing this week. Excited about that. And, you know, it's good to see us do well, although we're nowhere near as good as teams like Argentina.
1: And France.
2: Oh, my God, France.
1: Yeah.
2: I've
1: watched a little bit of both of them, and I'm like, oh, they look different.
2: Yeah, they are different. They are what we are in basketball.
1: Yeah.
2: Where we watch basketball and go, ain't nobody going to be us. That's where France is and Argentina are.
1: It looks like a different sport.
2: It does. And Brazil. Like those teams.
1: And Mexico was good too.
2: Mexico's very good. And we're good for us. We're really good actually, but I mean, we're not on that level yet.
1: So there you go. If you want to watch these matches. Is that what they're called? Not games. They're
2: it
1: called
2: is.
1: Matches.
2: Hey, look at me. At you.
1: Yeah, I'm learning.
2: The parlance.
1: That you watch it at a Flyway because it's a big TV. It's what you want to watch.
2: That's right.
1: Nothing's worse than a sports bar when you're there and this TV's a little tick behind the other one, or the crowd on the other side of the restaurant's cheering because they're not on YouTube TV, which is a 40-second delay.
2: Right.
1: That just throws my brain all up in the air.
2: Yeah, it does.
1: But Flyway Brewery, great food. Little snacks. They've got that new beer out, too, and we're going to probably have our John and Deke fall beer.
2: Yeah.
1: But they have a bird theme. So what'd I say? The big ostrich? Something like that.
2: The condor?
1: I don't know. All their beers have a bird theme. And I'm like, maybe we could be the John and Deke big condor.
2: I don't mind that.
1: But then we have the big orange up at the road, and then you don't want to tie it into that.
2: Correct.
1: So I don't know. Be thinking of a bird name that could go with our name, and maybe they'll do a beer after us at Flyway Brewery.
2: Mm-hmm.
1: Maybe.
2: Maybe.
1: Maybe, maybe.
2: Yeah.
1: So I did the Supergirl over the weekend.
2: How was it?
1: I did that for everybody so they don't have to go. It's numbness. It just, yeah.
2: You put it well.
1: But then my buddy texts me and Chuck and goes, hey, have you guys seen this Backrooms? And I go, I haven't. It's the only one I haven't seen.
2: I know. I haven't seen it either.
1: So I take the girls to the Backrooms, and all three of us walked out and goes, what the hell was that?
2: Mm-hmm.
1: Now, is it bad? No. Is it good? I don't know.
2: Mm.
1: Is it crazy weird? Yeah. Is it, are people obsessed with it? Yeah, I don't know. I think this is the first movie where it is a movie for the Gen Zs. And if you think you liked it as you're older, then you're trying too hard. But it's not for us.
2: Yeah.
1: Even my daughter, who's a Gen Z, an alpha probably,
2: mm-hmm.
1: She's like, Dad, it's a game. Dad, it's a YouTube thing. And I'm just like, I don't know. A guy going through some trouble, he works at a furniture store, mm-hmm. but not like a good one like Sam's Furniture, like a dumpy furniture store.
2: Right.
1: And wanders downstairs and then walks through the wall to the back rooms.
2: Okay.
1: And then I don't even know what the hell I'll tell you that happens. I don't even know what it is. I think I'm too old for this movie.
2: Well.
1: But people love it. And it and Obsession are making billions of dollars, and they're both young directors, and they're both costing hardly any money to make. And it's obsessed. People, no pun intended, they're obsessed with Obsession and they're obsessed with Backrooms.
2: Yeah, I haven't seen the Backrooms yet.
1: But it destroyed Supergirl and the He-Man. You know, these big, huge brands have tanked.
2: I know.
1: Absolutely tanked. In fact,
2: I wouldn't call Supergirl a big brand, but DC Comics is a big brand.
1: Supergirl's a brand. Yeah. It's Supergirl. I mean, come on. Mm. And He-Man's a big brand, at least.
2: Now, He-Man's a big brand.
1: But He-Man did great compared to what Supergirl did.
2: Yeah.
1: Supergirl, absolutely. I'm like, then why was it? Why
2: did it get greenlit?
1: why? My daughter goes, well, why didn't you like it? I go, I don't know. I don't know what I was expecting. And then kind of, I think we broke it down. It wasn't James Gunn movie, because I'm like, well, at worst, it'll be Guardians of the Galaxy. That's right. What it was. Well, he didn't do it. And then I don't even know what the hell is going on with Supergirl. It's all over the place.
2: Well, I heard they made it like John Wick.
1: Well, as far as John Wick, they shoot Crypto and you dart him, and then she's got to get the antidote. That's the movie.
2: This is me not caring at all that you're spoiling it.
1: Well, that's the movie.
2: I know.
1: Without John Wick. But then I've heard people go, it's like Mad Max. Okay, well, it's like Mad Max because Aquaman is in it, dressed as the guy like from Mad Max. And it's shot dark, and by dark, I mean like not lit very well.
2: Mm-hmm.
1: And
2: so you're already making a bad movie worse.
1: It's like, I don't know what I guess I don't know what the point of it was. Superman works because Superman's in Metropolis, and it's
2: Superman.
1: And then they got to tell you what sun she has, whatever planet she goes to. It's got a red sun. She doesn't have her powers on the red sun. She's got a yellow sun. This sun's a yellow green sun. And you're like, it's too much. It's just too much, and it absolutely tanked.
2: It's also not enough.
1: And the word of mouth is not helping. At least He-Man got really good word of mouth.
2: Word of mouth is killing this movie.
1: He-Man got great word of mouth. In fact, if you want to see a movie based on, just fun nonsense, well, then He-Man's way better than Supergirl.
2: Right.
1: And it's not that I'm anti-Supergirl. I love the Superman whole thing.
2: They just made a bad movie.
1: Yeah, it's what happened.
2: I heard the screenplay sucks. I heard the plot sucks.
1: There is no plot.
2: That's what I mean.
1: Like you said, they took John Wick. She mm-hmm. got her dog. The bad guy comes and shoots her dog with a trank. He's got the antidote. We got to go find this guy.
2: And I feel terrible for this girl because she's going to be a star, but this ain't going to help. This is going to hurt her.
1: Then the people will be like, well, she shouldn't be giving interviews saying she doesn't like dads. Or she did, you know how they do that stuff.
2: Yeah. You do got to keep her tight on the
1: right?
2: the script.
1: I don't think the younger people are learning that.
2: Oh.
1: That'll tank a movie in 2026.
2: Bad interviews hurt.
1: Yeah.
2: Bad interviews
1: politically
2: hurt.
1: Dividing interviews will mm-hmm. eliminate half your fan base.
2: Right.
1: And it goes back to the Michael Jordan of Republicans buy sneakers, too.
2: Mm-hmm.
1: So.
2: That's true.
1: They will boy. And the same goes with the other one.
2: Hey, there are no enemies. There's no bad things. When you're doing a movie, everything's great.
1: Yeah.
2: Always positive.
1: Correct.
2: And that is not what's happened with this movie.
1: And Democrats won't go to a movie if they'll be like, you know, or they, whatever. They'll be like,
2: just keep it out of it. For both sides.
1: So I don't know if that was part of it. I don't know if Superman people are sexist and they just didn't want a Supergirl.
2: She's not a brand. Supergirl is not a brand. Superman is a brand.
1: Yeah.
2: Just because they're from the same DC Comics and they're both, they have blankets they were swaddled
1: in.
2: Yeah,
1: it's not, you're right. It's not a girl superhero because Wonder Woman crushed it.
2: Yeah,
1: now,
2: Wonder Woman's a brand.
1: 84 was terrible. No, it was terrible. Compared to the first one?
2: Well, compared to the first one, it was not as good as the first one. But it was better than I thought it would be. I'll put it that way. I went in with low expectations.
1: I loved Wonder Woman.
2: Yeah, Wonder Woman was great. Chris Pine's great. She's
1: and
2: great.
1: I obviously loved the new Superman last year. I loved it. Yeah. That's why I was like, just make
2: Superman.
1: It like that.
2: But we have emotional investing in
1: do
2: Superman.
1: Do you know her relationship to Superman?
2: No.
1: What do you think it is? Sister?
2: Couldn't even begin.
1: They're cousins.
2: I didn't know that. You knew they were something.
1: I thought they were brother-sister. They're cousins.
2: Well.
1: Learned that in the movie. But to be fair, I don't think we've really had a Supergirl movie that I went to. But, I mean, I've been to the Wonder Woman's.
2: Yeah.
1: I don't know if it was her. I don't know if we need Jason Momoa in these movies anymore all the
2: time.
1: Well,
2: here's the problem. Okay, so you're a producer.
1: But I've seen the comic book people that love the character, that really know the character that Momoa played. And they're like, oh, he's perfect. Okay, but he's also Aquaman.
2: Mm-hmm.
1: And they're in the same universe.
2: Mm-hmm. What happens? You're going to have him play himself
1: right.
2: in two
1: so,
2: different things.
1: Let's say this takes off, and then we got to have the Justice League fight somebody. Who's he going to be? Right?
2: I know.
1: That's how my brain's like, he's Aquaman in this world.
2: The problem is when you, I'll give you an example. Like, the Avengers, pretend the Avengers are feet, and all the superheroes in the Avengers are toes. So now, when you make a movie like this, where you essentially are, you're not making it to where in the future anyone cares about and or hopes they see Supergirl. They don't care. So now if you have an Avengers movie in the future, are you even putting her in it? Like, it was toxic to the box office, so why would you put her in a future DC Universe movie? You wouldn't.
1: I mean, that's what I walked out with Zoe. She's like, what'd you think? I go, well, at least at the very end, like they do with everything, Superman's in this movie a little bit. But
2: they had
1: like,
2: to.
1: He's like, they set up Superman 2. She'll be in that. Because she's
2: less.
1: Like, he's like, I could use your help.
2: Yeah, less.
1: So, I mean, it'll be his movie with her showing up, but like,
2: No one will even know if she's not in it. No one will even care.
1: It's really not a good character either, dude. Her whole shtick is, I don't like my powers. I'm going to go to a red sun where they aren't ours so I can just drink and be drunk. And then
2: so
1: she
2: they tried to do a little Deadpool?
1: Kind of. Yeah, that's another thing. Either be PG-13 for the whole family or just commit like Deadpool and Dark Knight. You know?
2: Yeah.
1: They tried to say some bad words and stuff, and then it just kind of stuck out.
2: No more half measures, Walter.
1: Right? Listen, if you're going to be...
2: Commit.
1: Right.
2: Yeah, but they couldn't do that with her. She looks 16 years old.
1: And that's another thing. She's a good actress, because when they did the cutbacks, she did look 15 and when her parents were gone, and then she turned into whatever age she is now, and it's just like, I don't know. And I know we're breaking down a superhero movie.
2: You could not have drug me and taped me to a chair in that theater.
1: I liked it. It should have been better. But and then we got Back Rooms, and that thing is people are obsessed with it. It was a smaller theater, but it was 2/3 full on week 10.
2: Christopher Nolan gave an interview recently, and everyone knows what he's doing. Coming up in a couple weeks, he's got The Odyssey. This is a man at the height. He is at Spielbergian power right now after winning the Academy Award, his last movie for Oppenheimer. So the next movie he makes, he literally is making a movie of the oldest text that anyone here other than the Bible has ever read.
1: Is that what it is?
2: The Odyssey. It's by Homer. I read it in college. We all had to read it if you got past 10th grade. And so he gave an interview. It was incredible. And he just basically was like, if you think that playing it safe and covering all your bases and making sure you do all the right checklists in a movie is going to make your movie successful, it isn't. You need to take chances. You need to do crazy stuff. And that's what people are paying $13 a ticket to see.
1: Yeah.
2: They are not seeing a warmed over DCU character that thankfully you brought Superman and also Aquaman in to salvage.
1: And he was the best part of the movie. Give that character his movie and just forget it and take him out of Aquaman.
2: But if you're
1: secondly, Aquaman in our brains are the cartoon. It's a blonde guy.
2: Who owns DC? Is that Warner Brothers?
1: I think it is.
2: So
1: yeah. Are they on HBO Max?
2: So you're a Warner Brothers executive, and you're greenlighting this movie, and you're the final stop. And here's what happened. They went, all right, how much are we spending on this movie? I guarantee you it's nine figures. I'll guarantee you.
1: On Supergirl?
2: Yeah.
1: Oh, sure.
2: $100-something million. So they're like, all right, we're spending how much? Okay. Who's the star? And they're like, they can't even say her name. And they go, well,
1: right?
2: What's the character? It's like the 14th most popular DCU character. Okay, 14th most popular.
1: You're talking about Lobo or Supergirl?
2: Supergirl.
1: Oh, yeah.
2: Okay. All right. There's no way they're going to greenlight that movie for that much money unless they get, like, Momoa and then the recently successful Corn Sweat, who has been super. They had to. And then who wrote the screenplay?
1: Not James Gunn.
2: Nobody good. So this movie was destined to fail. Destined. They didn't take any chances. They played it safe. If they could have brought in Affleck, they would have brought in Affleck.
1: For a big DC movie to not debut number one is bad.
2: Not even close.
1: Bad, bad, bad.
2: They got its ass kicked.
1: And for Obsession to still be third is bananas.
2: That girl is going to be, first of all, she's going to get a nomination.
1: Well, that director, too, and the writer.
2: Correct.
1: That guy's done.
2: Yeah. Screenplay, director, picture, actress. By the way, that guy gets slept on. The dude in that movie was great. Do you know how good he had to be?
1: Yes.
2: To play ping pong with her in that movie? Woo!
1: Back Rooms has made $185 million, too.
2: What's Obsession made? Like 300?
1: Obsession's at 230.
2: Oh,
1: and
2: God.
1: Toy Story Week 2 is at 300.
2: Well, I mean.
1: But Toy Story number 1, Supergirl with a 38. I think at least He-Man got to 50.
2: That is bad.
1: Yeah.
2: Ugh.
1: And Nate's The Breadwinner has only made $20 million. They came out the same week as Backrooms, and we walked into that terrible theater in Missouri, and I saw a line, and my 50-year-old brain's like, oh, a lot of people here in comfortable Missouri for the Nate Bargatze movie. No. The guy goes, that's for Backrooms. I go, what the hell's Backrooms? And then I finally watched it, and I still said, what the hell's Backrooms?
2: You know who has a harder job than the people that are selling Supergirl right now? Nate Bargatze's press agent.
1: Why is that?
2: He had to disappear for 11 days because he went to the MAGA wrestling party.
1: Oh, his fans don't care about that.
2: Okay. Well, what's his movie at?
1: It was before he went to that.
2: I know.
1: It was before he went.
2: Yeah, the week before.
1: It didn't do the good the week of.
2: Or the week after. Or anything. It lost a lot of money.
1: His fans aren't people like that. His fans are people that watch the UFC thing.
2: Okay.
1: Middle of America, non-cussing people.
2: Okay.
1: You think that's the left?
2: You think only the left are mad about that thing? Did you see the 250 party this weekend, buddy? You know why they named it America 250? That's how many people went.
1: Did they have their party?
2: Yeah. You wouldn't even know.
1: The thing with Vanilla Ice that they didn't
2: do? That's correct.
1: They finally had... Why didn't they have it?
2: Dean Cain took a photo from a Ferris wheel of a selfie that had the people behind him. You count 52 people. You could count them.
1: That was this week?
2: That was this weekend.
1: The thing that everybody backed out on?
2: That's correct.
1: Nice little Ferris
2: wheel.
1: It's
2: not just the left, buddy. It's everybody.
1: I don't think that affected Nate's movie. I don't think people cared.
2: It didn't help.
1: You think his movie tanked because he went to a UFC fight?
2: I'm telling you that it didn't do better because of that.
1: Then why
2: in second and third weeks.
1: Then why didn't He-Man do good?
2: Who from He-Man was it that?
1: So if you go to that, they won't go to your movie?
2: Dude, he's getting dragged.
1: By who?
2: The entire.
1: Not his fan base.
2: Man.
1: His fan base is a bunch of people from Missouri.
2: His fan base is bigger than MAGA.
1: Okay.
2: It's not? You don't think it's the 31% of people in America that wear red hats are only his fans?
1: I just think his fans don't care about that. Who cares
2: Some
1: if he
2: fans
1: goes
2: don't
1: a,
2: care.
1: Who cares if he goes to a UFC fight?
2: A lot of people.
1: Not me. People don't care about that.
2: Yeah, they do.
1: They try to make you think they care about that. They don't care about that.
2: He went dark for 11 days after that event.
1: Dark?
2: He didn't go in public. He didn't. I'm telling you.
1: What do you mean he didn't go in public?
2: Are you really don't know this?
1: Because he went to the UFC on the lawn of the White House?
2: Because he stood right next to old boy, right there with everything going on. Go read Twitter that is not Joe Rogan based. And I'm telling you, it is not great.
1: I have a hard time believing
2: I know you
1: his
2: do.
1: Ticket
2: it's
1: sales
2: crazy.
1: Will be any different.
2: Okay.
1: All right.
2: All right.
1: God, the algorithm, dude, we are in is completely different. This is why the world's divided.
2: Buddy, I am not in that algorithm. I am in, first of all, it's hardcore in one algorithm, but it's everywhere. He literally went dark.
1: So, it's because he went to a UFC fight, then we're broken. That's the same people that I sent you a lady when we got the name. What's the name of the new football stadium?
2: Well, the fact that we had a UFC
1: what's
2: fight
1: name
2: on
1: of the
2: White
1: new,
2: House
1: what's the name of the new
2: broken.
1: Football stadium?
2: Which one? Community America Razorback
1: right.
2: Stadium?
1: Right. It's got Community America in it. One of the people on a big post was like, sounds too MAGA to me because it uses the word America. That's what's wrong with all of us. This lady's triggered by some credit union in Missouri because it has America in the title. That's a trigger for a lot of you.
2: Did you have a problem with UFC being on the White House lawn?
1: I didn't care. Who cares? It's a stupid thing. Who cares? No, I didn't have any problem with it. It's already the UFC people. The people that are mad about it don't watch it anyway.
2: No, that's not also true. I had people that were bummed about it that it was there because they normally watch it.
1: They wouldn't watch it because it was on the lawn. I didn't watch it. I watched the highlights of it on Paramount. I loved it. I could just watch the fights in 20 minutes. I've never done that before.
2: I'm telling you that he is having a terrible 2 weeks and that it has damaged his brand. And if there's one thing
1: that
2: I know about better than anybody is branding. And I'm telling you his brand has been damaged.
1: He didn't do anything but go to a fight. That's where they held it.
2: You know who else went to that fight? Nobody. They invited 50 people bigger than Nate and none of them went. You know why? Because they knew it damaged their brand. He didn't.
1: Nate, who else did they invite?
2: Tom Cruise.
1: Okay.
2: Let's see. The Rock, John Cena,
1: because it was on the White House lawn.
2: All wrestling adjacent people, and they wouldn't go. They knew better. But Nate went, and it has dinged him.
1: I just don't think of it like that. I see it as a UFC fight that is held in the White House.
2: I hate to tell you, it's
1: not my
2: opinion.
1: Dana White's already Dana White. If you guys don't know anything,
2: Dana White isn't trying to sell movies to the public.
1: But the White House thing was way later. This movie's been out for 8 weeks. The White House thing was the other day. It didn't make any move. It didn't make any money the day. It has nothing to do with it.
2: That Nate
1: it has nothing to do. I just watched Backrooms that came out the same day as the Breadwinner a month ago, and the fight was the other day.
2: It's not just his movie. I'm telling you.
1: I'm just telling you it has nothing to do with his movie tanking.
2: That I'm telling you it didn't help.
1: His movie's been out for 6 weeks. The White House thing was the other day.
2: It's 3 weeks ago.
1: No, it wasn't.
2: 2 weeks ago.
1: His White House movie's been out for a long time, or his movie's been out for a long time.
2: I'm not making about this movie.
1: And nobody didn't go to it then. Maybe it's because the movie sucks.
2: I'm not making this about the movie.
1: You did. You said, well, what about week three?
2: I'm not making this about the movie. You're not listening.
1: All right, well, tell me when Nate Bargatze's shows don't sell out anymore, and I'll believe you.
2: Okay.
1: Okay, because they will.
2: No, they will, in smaller venues.
1: No, they won't.
2: Okay. Well, look what's happening to Post Malone and Jelly Roll, who are all adjacent to the very same thing. They can't sell their tickets either.
1: Maybe because they're picking too big of venues.
2: Okay, well, what's Nate play?
1: He doesn't play football stadiums.
2: I know.
1: They shouldn't play football stadiums.
2: Well, no, comedians
1: don't play
2: football
1: stadiums.
2: Speaking
1: of the Post Malone thing, I just looked at it. I'm like, good Lord. And how about tickets are being $800?
2: They're never going to sell that out.
1: Sell it out? They wouldn't sell out the Amp.
2: I know.
1: The
2: That's
1: tickets
2: what I mean.
1: Sold wouldn't
2: well,
1: fill
2: they,
1: the Amp.
2: They've already canceled other football stadiums.
1: I don't know if the tickets sold. I'd have to add it up. I'd have to add it up, but it would be real close to the Amp. So they just shot big on football stadiums and go look. Knock yourself out. By all means, we'll see you out there in a couple days for Post Malone and Jelly Roll. But that was a big risk. And they have canceled the football stadium. I don't know why they didn't cancel ours. Because I looked, Lexi's like, how much are tickets? I'm like, well, where do you want to sit? Because they can be as low as $60.
2: I know, man.
1: But anything near any stage is like $250 to $800.
2: Sure, sure.
1: And that's just concerts in general, dude.
2: But we know what Garth Brooks looked like in that stadium. Now, that ain't what it's going to look like.
1: No.
2: You couldn't have snuck anything into that stadium.
1: Let me look at it. I just had it up a minute ago. I mean, it's bad, you guys. Now, maybe it's just because, I mean, you can look at any big stadium thing, but we're a couple days out.
2: Mm-hmm.
1: There you go.
2: How bad it is once you see the U of A... Like, really pushing
1: like, look,
2: that concert.
1: Look at that. Look at that, dude. A whole section. Look at that. Now, this is the furthest away seats.
2: That's grim.
1: But that is a lot of blue dots.
2: That is grim.
1: So then but here's the deal, dude. You roll down here and click on this. How much is this ticket I'd like to buy? Oh, that's right. $600. Standard. Mm-hmm. Mm-hmm. It's not even jacked up.
2: Mm-mm.
1: That's just how much it is. It's not the pink one.
2: Would you like to see how much it's worth day of the show?
1: Verified resale tickets, $3,000. Good luck getting that, buddy, because one row behind you is...
2: Want to see how much it'll be day of the show?
1: I don't know if they'll lower it based on standard tickets.
2: Yeah, they will. Yeah, they will.
1: Then everybody wait.
2: I'm looking at it right now. That's a third empty.
1: Uh-huh. Well, it's 80% empty upper deck.
2: Right. But overall, it's a third empty. And so those tickets are going to have to drop like a lead balloon. They're going to have to.
1: There are full rows on the lower level. On the floor, full row. I'll count the full rows. 1, 2, 3, 4, 5, 6, 7, 8, 9, 10, 11, 12, 13, 14, 15, 16, 17, 18, 19, 21, 22, 23, 24, 25, 26, 27, 28, 29, 30, 31, 32. 32 on the first section of the floor, 37 of seats that are at least 15 together. Like, they may have taken the aisle, but then the whole row is available. That's a lot of rows of a lot of seats. And you're like, well, Deke, well, how come everybody loves Jelly Roll? But, oh, that's great, because the seats I named are $270.
2: It doesn't help that Post Malone just played here last year.
1: $270. No.
2: Doesn't help.
1: The rows I listed, though, are $270. And you're in a big stadium. So it's not like I'd pay $270 to see Post Malone at George's, because you're close.
2: Ask yourself this. If they didn't cancel this show, how bad were the ones they did cancel? So this is one they decided to not cancel?
1: Man, I mean, is it just greed? What's going on? Like, I get it. I get the...
2: Jelly Roll's also had a bad few weeks.
1: I get the... All right, I understand VIP packages. I get it. Fine. Meet the band, whatever. Get a guaranteed a good seat. I don't understand standard ticket prices. Standard are for way back, far back for on the floor, $200.
2: Mm-hmm.
1: And then you go up here to where the rich people sit, the Touchdown Club.
2: Mm-hmm.
1: How much you think those are? Because the stage is going to be the end zone. So there are the rich people. What are they called? Is that right there?
2: The opposite end zone.
1: Yeah, yeah, yeah.
2: So the loge boxes.
1: Yeah, Touchdown and SEC Club tickets are $200, and you're all the way for our way, and you're still $200. What are you paying for that comfy seat? Does it come with food?
2: You just check back on the day of these seats, man. Just check back. They'll go down 80%.
1: The whole Touchdown Club is available.
2: Mm-hmm.
1: Every row past row 3 is available.
2: Now, let me ask you this.
1: But it's $200. Times are tough. The people don't want to spend it. He said he was just here.
2: They aren't for Ariana Grande fans. Times aren't tough. They're adding shows. They're adding another show in Chicago.
1: They're not for Noah Kahan. Noah Kahan's telling people, please don't poop on the floor at my shows.
2: Yeah.
1: I know you get there early and stay.
2: Noah Kahan hadn't had any problems.
1: But he's also, well, he's playing baseball stadiums. But this
2: now, to your point, because what you would say is Post Malone's fans are fine and Jelly Roll's fans. Well, why aren't they buying tickets?
1: I think it's too big of a venue. I don't know. Maybe it's because they both have been here. I mean, if you have
2: it definitely doesn't help that freaking Post Malone was here less than a year ago.
1: And Jelly Roll.
2: And Jelly Roll.
1: Because Dudley loves Jelly Roll.
2: Yeah, but Post Malone's the lead of this.
1: Right, he's, but he's, Jelly's both been there. And he sold out the amp. They both sold out the amp.
2: Right.
1: So if you just saw him and they're like, well, let's see him together. Oh, wait, $400? That's for if you go by yourself. Dude, people don't want to finance concert tickets.
2: No.
1: They give you the option on Ticketmaster.
2: But they canceled these shows across the country. I don't know how many they canceled. Like, a good solid half of them. And they only did it because the ticket sales were like...
1: So, ours must be okay compared to this. But I'm telling you, Touchdown Club, every row's available. I didn't even count. When I was counting rows earlier, that was just the floor. I'm telling you, the whole Touchdown Club. You guys know Razorback Stadium. The first two rows are gone. And then, you can buy a whole row. But those tickets for the very back row of the Touchdown Club are $200. That's not even with the fees.
2: Dude, this is going to be like a Lady Razorback game.
1: So you and your wife can go for what it would cost. If you took you, me, Lexi, and Kendall, we could do that or pay our house.
2: Now, what I would do is I would find the cheapest tickets and then just move down. What do you think? They're going to sell all those in the next
1: That's
2: few
1: a good
2: days?
1: Idea. Everybody go buy those $50 tickets and we're
2: Scooch.
1: Down, right.
2: Scooch.
1: Yeah, Post Malone be like church. Everybody, come up forward.
2: It's gonna be like a women's Razorback game.
1: Come forward, everybody. Please come forward.
2: Have you ever worked an event where you literally had to go on and go, ladies and gentlemen, you may move forward to a better seat if you can. Just move on down. I've had to.
1: Because we're not Razorback. This show's not in 6 months. This show's in 2 weeks.
2: That's what I mean. They're not selling. They're not. First of all, they're not selling any more tickets. If you wanted to go, you would have already got them. They might get some. They might get some from people who are like, you know what? I could go see Post Malone than $50.
1: But do you have $500 of expendable income? Because that's where those seats are. And all the way in the back, at the top level of the Touchdown Club up high, still $180. Upper level, bro? Get the hell out of here. Just get out.
2: No, I get it. I get why they booked this. I get why they did this.
1: So they sit at Big Red's rooftop. You familiar with that?
2: Yes.
1: So you don't even get a seat.
2: No, you just stand there and mill around.
1: $60.
2: Whew, boy, that's tempting.
1: Well, I mean, all right, but you're not even...
2: I'll tell you why. Because you're up on a second level. All right. So you're looking down. So it's awesome. And if there's no seats, you can just walk around and just kind of hold your drink and sit there on the
1: Yeah,
2: on,
1: you'll
2: on
1: probably
2: the thing.
1: Be... Odds are when you have your seat, you'll be standing up anyway because the people in
2: you
1: front
2: know
1: of
2: what?
1: You want to...
2: You kind of almost talked me into this on Post Malone with
1: but
2: the
1: But if you
2: want to
1: see it on the
2: seats.
1: Floor, it's $300-$400. That's
2: no
1: crazy.
2: Way. No way. I'd go up to Big Red's for $60.
1: Well, there you go. There's your deal. Go get them.
2: They'll be cheaper in a week.
1: I don't know. They don't usually move those prices.
2: They don't usually have a third empty either.
1: I like the people that are reselling their tickets for, you know, right here, one row, standard admission is $600.
2: I would sell.
1: And one row behind, they're selling it for $1,000.
2: I would sell any tickets I have for as much as I can get. And then, like you just said, get Big Red seats or the nosebleeds and then sneak down.
1: Yeah.
2: Because the Yellow Jackets ain't going to be all over it the way you think they are. And you could do it. You could move right down to those seats. Because, I mean, this thing's a third empty.
1: There's a reason we don't have a lot of shows at Reynolds Stadium.
2: Yeah, it's got to be Garth Brooks.
1: Kinda.
2: It's got to be a slam dunk.
1: Because you nailed
2: Taylor
1: it. Yeah,
2: Swift.
1: I think you nailed it. It didn't Post Malone and Jelly Roll. The fact that everybody's seen them. If we wanted to see them, they've
2: them
1: seen
2: being
1: them.
2: Here in the less than a year is killing them.
1: Kinda. What's the push?
2: Like anyone that wants to see him can go like you like I saw him last year.
1: I mean, Guns N' Roses played Arrowhead when I saw him one time, but they had just come back. And even those tickets, even when the Stones played Arrowhead, the Rolling Stones. They ain't buying those faraway tickets.
2: Kansas City's not as big as you think.
1: We're not as big as we think.
2: No, but I mean the Rolling Stones.
1: Right. That's why this should have been a Thunder. I think they even played Thunder Ridge, bro. That's right. Holy crap.
2: They were on the Amp Tour?
1: They played the Amp and they played Thunder Ridge.
2: Also,
1: my
2: they
1: kids
2: played two locations? Oh,
1: yeah.
2: Oh, my God. Did because the people that booked this tour know that?
1: When the people, when they book big things, hell, the Rolling Stones did it. The Rolling Stones said it out loud. This is a great venue. And Mick Jagger goes, because we're pulling from Tulsa and St. Louis
2: exactly.
1: and Kansas City and Joplin and Fayetteville. It's like he's handing them a list.
2: Oh,
1: and Little Rock.
2: They're the business people. They know.
1: He knew exactly what to say where they pulled from. And that's when you have a big show like this. And guess what? The Thunder Ridge people have already seen him. And the Amp people have already seen him. And the Tulsa people have already seen Jelly Roll. And Jelly Roll's been here like every year.
2: All
1: for like
2: North
1: the last
2: Arkansas
1: 5 years.
2: Has seen Jelly Roll.
1: And Jelly Roll's not that far removed from like $10. Tickets.
2: No.
1: So the fact that people have seen Jelly Roll for 10, 20 bucks in the last 5 years.
2: Jelly Roll's a brand, but Post Malone's a real brand.
1: Correct, but there are Jelly Roll mega fans, and they've seen him in the last 5 years for 20 bucks, and now he wants $300. Get the hell out of here.
2: Yeah.
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3: The hot and humid weather is here to stay for a little bit. I'm meteorologist Garrett Lewis with Oz weather. Here's what's happening for your day today and the rest of the week heading into July 4th. It's just hot and humid really for today and tomorrow. Low and mid 90s. Heat index near 100. Big deal, right? What else is new around here this time of year? But things start changing late day on July 4th. Now, there may be a stray thunderstorm. I think most of us stay dry on July 4th. On Sunday night, we have a better shot of seeing some showers and some thunderstorms out there. All the while, temperatures hold in the low to mid-90s with a heat index over 100. Take care of yourself. For Radio John Deke, I'm meteorologist Garrett Lewis.
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18: A Better Life with Dr. Sanjay Gupta.
19: When we talk about how much exercise someone should get, current guidelines call for about 150 minutes of moderate intensity exercise or 75 minutes of vigorous intensity exercise every week. 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If you are breathless and unable to speak in complete sentences, then you've hit the mark. I'm Dr. Sanjay Gupta, helping you live a better life.
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1: The hot and humid weather is here to stay for a little bit. I'm meteorologist Garrett Lewis with Oz weather. Here's what's happening for your day today and the rest of the week heading into July 4th. It's just hot and humid really for today and tomorrow. Low and mid 90s. Heat index near 100. Big deal, right? What else is new around here this time of year? But things start changing late day on July 4th. Now, there may be a stray thunderstorm. I think most of us stay dry on July 4th. On Sunday night, we have a better shot of seeing some showers and some thunderstorms out there. All the while, temperatures hold in the low to mid-90s with a heat index over 100. Take care of yourself. For Radio John Deke, I'm meteorologist Garrett Lewis.
2: A better life with Dr. Sanjay Gupta.
3: I'm feeling lucky to have my college-age kids home with me for a few weeks this summer. And one of the things I know we're going to be talking about, AI. I've started to use it more often at the hospital to get fresh takes on patient

0: problems that I'm trying to solve. And for my girls, well, I know that they are navigating college now with these new powerful tools. Something, frankly, that you and I couldn't have even imagined when we were in school. But while it may be tempting to outsource your studying and your work to these large language models, I beg you not to. And that's because AI chatbots tend to reproduce what researchers call weird viewpoints. That's an acronym: Western, Educated, Industrialized, Rich, and Democratic. Look, AI isn't going away, and admittedly, it can be a really powerful tool, but you don't want it doing your thinking for you. I'm Dr. Sanjay Gupta, helping you live a better life.
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loyal and Royal Army for the first time in more than a decade. The city of Fayetteville is bringing a major fireworks spectacular to the Northwest Arkansas Mall. And 94.9 Radio John Deke is the official station of the show. 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
1: Meteorologist Garrett Lewis with your forecast. Hot, lazy, hazy, and humid. You know the drill. It's July after all. It'll be in the low 90s again today. Heat index pressing up over 100 degrees. Lows tonight, mid 70s. Same thing. Same song and dance tomorrow too. Your Friday finishes up with low 90s. So you want to know about rain, right? Well, our rain chances start to pick up this weekend. It does look like we have a limited chance of some showers coming up on Saturday, but a better shot on Sunday into Monday. Looking okay for July 4th. Have a great one. For Radio John Deak, I'm meteorologist Garrett Lewis.
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17: A better life with Dr. Sanjay Gupta.
18: When you need your body to perform, but some of your muscles are having trouble, other muscles can sometimes help compensate. This is a great thing short-term. But long-term, it can lead to serious and even chronic aches and pains. So if you've got nagging stiffness or irritation somewhere, don't push through it. Try to figure out why it's happening and how you can correct it. Strength and conditioning specialist Dana Santa says, performing exercises at a deliberate tempo makes it easier to notice when the wrong muscles are taking over, and also gives the intended muscles a chance to engage before that compensation kicks in. Dana suggests that starting with primary movement patterns such as squatting, hinging, pushing, pulling, rotating, and core can help make compensation easiest to identify and to address. I'm Dr. Sanjay Gupta, helping you live a better life.
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Hey, Loyal and Royal Army, hope you're having a great 4th of July weekend. 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If you're tired of the hot dogs and you just want to get out of the house, make it Big Whiskey's, wishing you a happy 4th of July with Radio John Deke.

Happy 250th birthday, America, from all of us here at Radio John Deke, which is John and Deke, and of course our pals at Rath Mitsubishi wishing you a happy 250th birthday. And that's about how many cars I've gotten from Rath Mitsubishi. 250. 71B in the corner of Don Tyson. Rath Mitsubishi wishing you a happy 4th of July weekend with John and Deke.

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2: The hot and humid weather is here to stay for a little bit. I'm meteorologist Garrett Lewis with Oz weather. Here's what's happening for your day today and the rest of the week heading into July 4th. It's just hot and humid really for today and tomorrow. Low and mid 90s. Heat index near 100. Big deal, right? What else is new around here this time of year? But things start changing late day on July 4th. Now, there may be a stray thunderstorm. I think most of us stay dry on July 4th. On Sunday night, we have a better shot of seeing some showers and some thunderstorms out there. All the while, temperatures hold in the low to mid-90s with a heat index over 100. Take care of yourself. For Radio John Deke, I'm meteorologist Garrett Lewis.
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1: Meteorologist Garrett Lewis with your forecast. Hot, lazy, hazy, and humid. You know the drill. It's July after all. It'll be in the low 90s again today. Heat index pressing up over 100 degrees. Lows tonight, mid 70s. Same thing. Same song and dance tomorrow too. Your Friday finishes up with low 90s. So you want to know about rain, right? Well, our rain chances start to pick up this weekend. It does look like we have a limited chance of some showers coming up on Saturday, but a better shot on Sunday into Monday. Looking okay for July 4th. Have a great one for Radio John Deak. I'm meteorologist Garrett Lewis.
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6: You know, it's funny, when I think back to what the typical American dinner looked like when you and I were kids, there's usually some kind of meat featured at the center of the plate. Vegetables are there, but often thought of as a side dish. More and more, though, we are coming to realize that a plant-based diet, with little or no meat even, is going to be a healthier way to eat for just about everyone. New study out of the University of Hawaii Cancer Center found that eating a high-quality plant-rich diet that includes whole grains, vegetables, and fruits may prevent cognitive impairment even when people start that diet in their late 50s and 60s. Yeah, it's important to make sure you're getting enough protein, fats, complex carbohydrates. Just because you cut out or even cut back on meat, though, is not a license to eat whatever you want. Focus on eating whole, real foods. 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

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America's turning 250 years old this year, and our friends at the Creeks want to wish you a happy 4th. 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
1: The hot and humid weather is here to stay for a little bit. I'm meteorologist Garrett Lewis with Oz weather. Here's what's happening for your day today and the rest of the week heading into July 4th. It's just hot and humid really for today and tomorrow. Low and mid 90s. Heat index near 100. Big deal, right? What else is new around here this time of year? The things start changing late day on July 4th. Now, there may be a stray thunderstorm. I think most of us stay dry on July 4th. On Sunday night, we have a better shot of seeing some showers and some thunderstorms out there. All the while, temperatures hold in the low to mid-90s with a heat index over 100. Take care of yourself. For Radio John Deke, I'm meteorologist Garrett Lewis.
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7: A better life with Dr. Sanjay Gupta.
8: I'm feeling lucky to have my college-age kids home with me for a few weeks this summer. And one of the things I know we're going to be talking about, AI. I've started to use it more often at the hospital to get fresh takes on patient problems that I'm trying to solve. And for my girls, well, I know that they are navigating college now with these new powerful tools. Something, frankly, that you and I couldn't have even imagined when we were in school. But while it may be tempting to outsource your studying and your work to these large language models, I beg you not to. And that's because AI chatbots tend to reproduce what researchers call weird viewpoints. That's an acronym: Western, Educated, Industrialized, Rich, and Democratic. Look, AI isn't going away, and admittedly, it can be a really powerful tool, but you don't want it doing your thinking for you. I'm Dr. Sanjay Gupta, helping you live a better life.
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Happy 4th of July. America's turning 250 years old this weekend. 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
1: Meteorologist Garrett Lewis with your forecast. Hot, lazy, hazy, and humid. You know the drill. It's July after all. It'll be in the low 90s again today. Heat index pressing up over 100 degrees. Lows tonight, mid 70s. Same thing. Same song and dance tomorrow too. Your Friday finishes up with low 90s. So you want to know about rain, right? Well, our rain chances start to pick up this weekend. It does look like we have a limited chance of some showers coming up on Saturday, but a better shot on Sunday into Monday. Looking okay for July 4th. Have a great one for Radio John Deak. I'm meteorologist Garrett Lewis.
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10: As someone who's been married nearly 25 years, I'll tell you, there's a lot of great things about having a spouse. And according to a new study out of the University of Miami Health System, marriage might even be linked to a lower risk of cancer. Why? Well, the researchers said people who are married are less likely to engage in risky behavior. They're more likely to get a nudge to go to regular preventive medicine appointments and screenings. And they have a partner to share the load of family obligations, household chores, and finances. No one is saying you should get married in the pursuit of better health. 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
1: Well, hot and humid weather is here to stay for a little bit. I'm meteorologist Garrett Lewis with Oz Weather. Here's what's happening for your day today and the rest of the week heading into July 4th. It's just hot and humid, really, for today and tomorrow. Low and mid-90s. Heat index near 100. Big deal, right? What else is new around here this time of year? But things start changing late day on July 4th. Now, there may be a stray thunderstorm. I think most of us stay dry on July 4th. On Sunday night, we have a better shot of seeing some showers and some thunderstorms out there. All the while, temperatures hold in the low to mid-90s with a heat index over 100. Take care of yourself. For Radio John Deke, I'm meteorologist Garrett Lewis.
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13: Not all screen time is created equal, and a new study out of Sweden is helping us understand this even better. So researchers followed more than 20,000 people over nearly two decades and determined that passive screen time, like sitting on the couch and watching television, raised someone's risk of dementia. But if they did something active, like reading, puzzles, or interacting with other people, this same group of people saw their risk of dementia drop. Just like you gotta put the work in to keep your body in shape as you age, you basically have to do the same thing with your brain. 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Just stay engaged. I'm Dr. Sanjay Gupta, helping you live a better life.
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And 94.9 Radio John Deke is the official station of the show. 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

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Everyone wishing you guys a happy 4th of July. We're turning 250 years old this year. And you know what? Ozarks Go wants to wish you guys a happy 4th of July. That's right. All of our partners in the Loyal and Royal Army wishing you the best this weekend on the 4th of July here on 94.9 Radio John Deke.

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Happy 250th birthday, America, from all of us here at Radio John Deke, which is John and Deke, and of course our pals at Rath Mitsubishi wishing you a happy 250th birthday. And that's about how many cars I've gotten from Rath Mitsubishi. 250. 71B in the corner of Don Tyson, Rath Mitsubishi wishing you a happy 4th of July weekend with John and Deke.

Happy 4th of July, Loyal and Royal Army. 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
1: Meteorologist Garrett Lewis with your forecast. Hot, lazy, hazy, and humid. You know the drill. It's July after all. It'll be in the low 90s again today. Heat index pressing up over 100 degrees. Lows tonight, mid 70s. Same thing. Same song and dance tomorrow too. Your Friday finishes up with low 90s. So you want to know about rain, right? Well, our rain chances start to pick up this weekend. It does look like we have a limited chance of some showers coming up on Saturday, but a better shot on Sunday into Monday. Looking okay for July 4th. Have a great one for Radio John Deak. I'm meteorologist Garrett Lewis.
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9: A better life with Dr. Sanjay Gupta.
10: Everyone poops. It's not just the name of a classic potty training book. It's a universal truth. Even though everyone does it, almost no one wants to talk about it. Dr. Tricia Pasricha wants to change that. She's the author of a new book. It's called You've Been Pooping All Wrong. And she says there are three critical P's of pooping. The first is propulsion. Both the voluntary push you exert and the involuntary contractions that happen naturally within your body. Top line, when you feel the need to go, don't hold it. The second P is pliability, which refers to stool softness. The keys to this one are making sure you're drinking enough water and eating enough fiber. And the last P is for pelvic floor. If you can get your knees up above your waist while you're on the toilet, like on a stool or a garbage can or a stack of books even, that can make all the difference. I'm Dr. Sanjay Gupta, helping you live a better life.
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1: The hot and humid weather is here to stay for a little bit. I'm meteorologist Garrett Lewis with Oz weather. Here's what's happening for your day today and the rest of the week heading into July 4th. It's just hot and humid really for today and tomorrow. Low and mid 90s. Heat index near 100. Big deal, right? What else is new around here this time of year? But things start changing late day on July 4th. Now, there may be a stray thunderstorm. I think most of us stay dry on July 4th. On Sunday night, we have a better shot of seeing some showers and some thunderstorms out there. All the while, temperatures hold in the low to mid-90s with a heat index over 100. Take care of yourself. For Radio John Deke, I'm meteorologist Garrett Lewis.
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11: We talk a lot here about ultra-processed foods and the many ways in which they can negatively impact your health. They've been linked to weight gain, obesity, type 2 diabetes, cardiovascular disease, even cancer. And now a new study out of UCSF found that high ultra-processed food intake was associated with something called intramuscular fat, which is exactly what it sounds like. That's fat inside your muscles, which can cause them to become weaker. Now, in this particular study, the researchers noticed more wear and tear and pain in people's knees because of weakened thigh muscles. Cutting back on ultra-processed foods isn't easy. The CDC estimates at least half the calories in our diet come from ultra-processed foods. But if you're looking to eat cleaner, cutting out sugar-sweetened beverages, that may be the best number one thing you can do to try and get started. I'm Dr. Sanjay Gupta, helping you live a

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1: Meteorologist Garrett Lewis with your forecast. Hot, lazy, hazy, and humid. You know the drill. It's July after all. It'll be in the low 90s again today. Heat index pressing up over 100 degrees. Lows tonight, mid 70s. Same thing. Same song and dance tomorrow too. Your Friday finishes up with low 90s. So you want to know about rain, right? Well, our rain chances start to pick up this weekend. It does look like we have a limited chance of some showers coming up on Saturday, but a better shot on Sunday into Monday. Looking okay for July 4th. Have a great one for Radio John Deke. I'm meteorologist Garrett Lewis.
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3: You know, it's funny, when I think back to what the typical American dinner looked like when you and I were kids, there's usually some kind of meat featured at the center of the plate. Vegetables are there, but often thought of as a side dish. More and more, though, we are coming to realize that a plant-based diet, with little or no meat even, is going to be a healthier way to eat for just about everyone. New study out of the University of Hawaii Cancer Center found that eating a high-quality plant-rich diet that includes whole grains, vegetables, and fruits may prevent cognitive impairment even when people start that diet in their late 50s and 60s. Yeah, it's important to make sure you're getting enough protein, fats, complex carbohydrates. Just because you cut out or even cut back on meat, though, is not a license to eat whatever you want. Focus on eating whole, real foods. 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
1: The hot and humid weather is here to stay for a little bit. I'm meteorologist Garrett Lewis with Oz weather. Here's what's happening for your day today and the rest of the week heading into July 4th. It's just hot and humid really for today and tomorrow. Low and mid 90s. Heat index near 100. Big deal, right? What else is new around here this time of year? But things start changing late day on July 4th. Now, there may be a stray thunderstorm. I think most of us stay dry on July 4th. On Sunday night, we have a better shot of seeing some showers and some thunderstorms out there. All the while, temperatures hold in the low to mid-90s with a heat index over 100. Take care of yourself. For Radio John Deak, I'm meteorologist Garrett Lewis.
2: A better life with Dr. Sanjay Gupta.
3: I don't know about you, but my social media feeds are flooded with lotions and potions and gadgets, all promising to unlock different components of longevity. But if you log off, take a step back from all the hype, you'll find that the actual keys to a longer, healthier life are hiding in plain sight. 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Number one, nutrition. 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

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Everyone wishing you guys a happy 4th of July. We're turning 250 years old this year. And you know what? Ozarks Go wants to wish you guys a happy 4th of July. That's right. All of our partners in the Loyal and Royal Army wishing you the best this weekend on the 4th of July here on 94.9 Radio.

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I'm counting shit but running out. 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

Loyal and Royal Army, for the first time in more than a decade, the city of Fayetteville is bringing a major fireworks spectacular to the Northwest Arkansas Mall. And 94.9 Radio John Deke is the official station of the show. 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

Happy 250th birthday, America, from all of us here at Radio John Deke, which is John and Deke, and of course our pals at Rath Mitsubishi wishing you a happy 250th birthday. And that's about how many cars I've gotten from Rath Mitsubishi. 250. 71B in the corner of Don Tyson. Rath Mitsubishi wishing you a happy 4th of July weekend with John and Deke.

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1: Meteorologist Garrett Lewis with your forecast. Hot, lazy, hazy, and humid. You know the drill. It's July after all. It'll be in the low 90s again today. Heat index pressing up over 100 degrees. Lows tonight, mid 70s. Same thing. Same song and dance tomorrow too. Your Friday finishes up with low 90s. So you want to know about rain, right? Well, our rain chances start to pick up this weekend. It does look like we have a limited chance of some showers coming up on Saturday, but a better shot on Sunday into Monday. Looking okay for July 4th. Have a great one for Radio John Deke. I'm meteorologist Garrett Lewis.
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17: A better life with Dr. Sanjay Gupta. I'm feeling lucky to have my college-age kids home with me for a few weeks this summer. And one of the things I know we're going to be talking about, AI. I've started to use it more often at the hospital to get fresh takes on patient problems that I'm trying to solve. And for my girls, well, I know that they are navigating college now with these new powerful tools. Something, frankly, that you and I couldn't have even imagined when we were in school. But while it may be tempting to outsource your studying and your work to these large language models, I beg you not to. And that's because AI chatbots tend to reproduce what researchers call weird viewpoints. That's an acronym: Western, Educated, Industrialized, Rich, and Democratic. Look, AI isn't going away, and admittedly, it can be a really powerful tool, but you don't want it doing your thinking for you. I'm Dr. Sanjay Gupta, helping you live a better life.
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0: Northern Royal Army, it's John and Deke. 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

Happy 4th of July, Loyal and Royal Army. Hope you're having a great 4th of July weekend. From us, John and Deke, and our pals at Waldo's Chicken and Beer right there on Walton. 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

0: The John Antique Show is presented by the Jones Center for Families in Springdale and Gustano's Pizzeria, the official pizza of the Loyal and Royal Army. You're always close to a Gustano's. Now, here's John and Deke.
1: Pretty fired up about the new Gustano's going on right down the street from us on College and Joyce. Nelson's Crossing is what we like to call it. I go over there all the time. Vintage Stock is over there.
2: Yeah.
1: Jason's Deli is over there.
2: We know where it is.
1: Yeah.
2: And now we're getting to Gustano's.
1: Gustano's is going in there, and we're fired up about it. Good for Ben, good for the whole team of Gustano's, and a great location. You know, we always say it. There's two things we always say you're close to. You're always close to a Collier's, and you're always close to a Gustano's. And now you're really always closer to a Gustano's, because now they've got two locations in Fayetteville. The domination of Gustano's in the 479.
2: Well, their pizza's continues. The best, and everybody wants one by them closer, so it makes sense. It makes sense. Here we are, buddy, in my month, July. We got good things
1: it
2: to
1: is
2: look
1: your
2: for.
1: Month.
2: It's my month. Minions and Monsters out this week. Moana, live Moana. Are you going to that? No? Okay. The Odyssey, you going to that?
1: Yes.
2: Zendaya's in that too?
1: Dude, that movie has everyone in it.
2: So Zendaya's in that and Spider-Man? Good
1: and
2: month.
1: And Dune?
2: Good month for Zendaya. Well, they're out this month.
1: Well, Dune's out this year. So she's in Euphoria, Dune, Spider-Man, and The Odyssey in 1 year.
2: Will your millennial wife, like my millennial wife, make us watch Legally Blonde prequel L?
1: I have to imagine, yes.
2: Yeah. Amazon Prime out now. And Little House on the Prairie, where your millennial wife make you watch that like my wife will?
1: Actually,
2: a prequel.
1: It would be the reverse of that.
2: Oh, I'm sure they read some books or something, didn't they?
1: Well, first of all, I'm going to go ahead and guess. I'm going to take a shot here that Michael Landon's family has something to do with this.
2: Which one of us will watch a Little House on the Prairie first?
1: Oh, totally me.
2: Yeah, I don't know. We'll be close.
1: I was made to watch it as a child.
2: Yeah, you were.
1: My dad idolized Michael Landon.
2: Wow, really?
1: Oh, dude. Yeah, Michael Landon, he's way past you. I get it. He's old, and yeah, I'm older than you, and so I get it. But, man, Michael Landon was a big deal to my dad.
2: Other things to look forward to in July.
1: Real quick, by the way, do you know, trivia question? Only
2: go
1: one
2: ahead.
1: Person has ever been on the cover of TV Guide 3 straight weeks. It's Michael Landon.
2: Oh, wow.
1: Yeah.
2: For Little House on the Prairie?
1: He got diagnosed, and he was on Carson, and it got like 57 million viewers, and then he died. So bang, bang, bang. He was on TV Guide 3 straight weeks. That's one of those dumb you can't win this questions I've never forgotten.
2: Okay.
1: Yeah.
2: Obviously, the 4th of July is coming up, but we also have National Bikini Day.
1: Oh, I'm sorry. What day is that? The 4th? Is that the 4th?
2: That is Sunday.
1: Sunday. I will let my wife know.
2: National Fried Chicken Day is the 6th, and World Chocolate Day is the 7th. French Fry Day is the 10th, and Ice Cream Day is the 19th. That is why July rules.
1: French Fry Day is the 10th?
2: Like, that's everybody's favorite foods.
1: Yeah, you just nailed it.
2: Right?
1: Yeah.
2: Fried chicken, chocolate, French fries, ice cream.
1: My
2: Halo,
1: God.
2: Plus 4th of July, which is hot dogs.
1: What a great week that is.
2: Yes.
1: I'm all in.
2: Well, great month.
1: Mm-hmm.
2: So, other things with sports, we've obviously got World Cup going on. We've got the MLB All-Star Game. I saw a lot of it's going to be on Netflix. Is the Home Run Derby on Netflix? Man, they are making it hard to watch sports. The poor man is out of sports viewing.
1: Yeah. You're everything streaming. How many times have we said one day the Super Bowl
2: 100%
1: will be streaming?
2: 100,000%. Which kind of was like, no, they'll make that free. No,
1: the Olympics is already mostly streaming.
2: Right. Well, I think whoever streams it will have, I don't know, but if Netflix gets a Super Bowl and Amazon get, if it's Netflix or Amazon and they have the most money, then yeah.
1: But
2: if it's Peacock or
1: where
2: Paramount,
1: do I even begin? Dude, the networks won't be here in 5 years. They won't be here. I'm just telling you. There will be no network television.
2: It'll be just the apps?
1: Do you know what? Every time I go to CBS on Sunday nights or something like that, all they're doing is showing movies that they always show on Paramount. I go to CBS. What do you think they're showing? Top Gun Maverick. Well, I can watch that on Paramount.
2: Oh, they're showing it on CBS now? Well, that would have been a huge deal back in the day.
1: Oh, back in the day.
2: If that was on TV?
1: Yeah, on one of the four networks.
2: Man, I totally forgot about movies making it to TV.
1: Dude,
2: I remember
1: the ABC Sunday night movie was enormous.
2: Yeah.
1: That was a big deal if you got that now.
2: So what do you program if you're TV?
1: Football.
2: Sports.
1: It's the only live sports, man. That's why NBC with the Olympics is gold, and the NFL, NBA, Major League Baseball. That is why the rights to those sports and all these teams, everyone's like, how can you pay Jaylen Brown $60 million a year? I don't even know what he looks like. And I don't even know who he is.
2: I know it's a sensitive subject, too, for the way he was let go, but I get why they didn't pay Colbert. I get it. You can trump it all you want, but it's like, man, nobody's
1: Kimmel,
2: watching it.
1: Kimmel and Seth Meyers, they know they're on the clock.
2: But it's like, that's a lot of money.
1: Remember who the anchors were? Tom Brokaw, Peter Jennings, Dan Rather? Name one. You can't even. They're gone.
2: Oh, man. I share a YouTube with my dad, so it pulls up on ABC Mirror.
1: You got Mirror.
2: That's a pull.
1: But he's the longest tenured one.
2: Yeah.
1: But CBS has gone through like 5 anchors in 6 years. NBC, no way can I tell you who the anchor
2: is. To go down memory lane, man, you know what it's like. You would sit down and watch the news. Now you don't, because it's either all the time.
1: Yeah.
2: Or you have a social media feed that gives you all you need to know.
1: Networks are gone. I've told people this. And by the way, if you watch KNWA or Channel 5, any of these, have you noticed they're changing their branding? It's gone from KNWA to 479
2: first. Get that app routine.
1: Exactly. They want to stop saying the brand KNWA and make it all 479 first. And then you'll forget KNWA is a thing, and then you're watching 479 first, which is an app, like you said.
2: That's what they want. App routine.
1: Exactly.
2: So there you go. Some fun things to look forward to in July. And then, of course, we have the fireworks here at the mall. 9 o'clock on Saturday. Tune in to 94.9 Radio John Deke for the whole production.
1: That's right.
2: And we'll have cars lined up playing. It'll be like a drive-in movie theater, except we'll be over here in our little box.
1: That's right.
2: Push and play on the music.
1: Mm-hmm.
2: So it'll be a good time.
1: It'll be a great time.
2: Lots to look forward to. You looking forward to those ESPYs?
1: No, never. I never watched the ESPYs.
2: Yeah, have you like watched a full ESPYs one time?
1: Oh, no.
2: Never.
1: Way.
2: No.
1: The most ever is like if I find out team wins, like if the Nuggets are champs or the Cavs or whatever.
2: What are you more likely to watch more of, the ESPYs or the WNBA All-Star Game? Man, that's a tough one. Yeah, you're right. I ain't going to watch a WNBA All-Star game.
1: If I want to watch Sophie Cunningham or Caitlin Clark, I can watch clips.
2: My Twitter feed, right?
1: Thank you.
2: What is going on with that? Let's try to diagnose that.
1: It's easy. They fumbled the ball. Accentuate your we said it 2 days ago. Sophie Cunningham and Caitlin Clark are 71% of the jersey sales in that league.
2: Wow.
1: Accentuate and get behind them because the fans love them. But they're not.
2: And they're on the same team.
1: Yeah. Crazy.
2: Are they even any good?
1: Well, of course they are.
2: Well, I mean,
1: Caitlin Clark.
2: No. Is the Indiana team like the Warriors? Are they great?
1: No. They're good. They're good. They're a playoff team.
2: This is me looking for all right, WNBA.
1: Like, I think they're a playoff team.
2: We don't know. You're guessing.
1: I am guessing.
2: They are 11-8. So, I mean, top team is 15-4. They're 11-8.
1: Mm-hmm.
2: But boy, do they!
1: And granted, I am a bit of a different guy in that I know women's basketball.
2: There you go. We're gonna put 60 seconds on the clock.
1: Mm-hmm. I know what you're gonna do here.
2: No, what am I gonna do?
1: You're about to ask me all the nicknames of the WNBA.
2: No, I'm gonna make it even easier, buddy.
1: Ooh, okay.
2: I'm gonna make it even easier.
1: Okay.
2: Of the how many teams? First off, do you know how many teams there are?
1: I'd guess like 12.
2: We put 60 seconds on the clock.
1: Mm-hmm.
2: Name the cities that have NBA teams.
1: I'm going to try this.
2: Here we go.
1: New York.
2: Hold on.
1: Okay.
2: Here we go. And go.
1: New York.
2: Yep.
1: Indiana.
2: Yep.
1: Phoenix.
2: Yep.
1: Los Angeles.
2: Yep.
1: Dallas.
2: Yep.
1: Chicago.
2: Yep.
1: Oh, it's getting tight. Miami?
2: Nope.
1: Atlanta. The Dream.
2: Yeah.
1: Not Denver. Seattle?
2: Yeah.
1: How many am I missing now?
2: Minnesota Lynx, Las Vegas Aces, Golden State Valkyries. Never would have got that.
1: Never heard of them.
2: Atlanta Dream. Never heard of that one.
1: I wouldn't have guessed Dream. I knew that one.
2: New York Liberty.
1: Knew that one.
2: Dallas Wings.
1: Knew that one.
2: Indiana Fever.
1: Knew that one.
2: Washington Mystics.
1: Should have known that one.
2: Toronto Tempo.
1: Never heard of it.
2: Never, ever. Los Angeles Sparks. I only know because Mike Neighbors went there.
1: Right.
2: I mean, I assumed L.A. would have a team, but I wouldn't have known they were.
1: I knew
2: that.
1: Man,
2: for a city that's on fire a lot, they shouldn't be called the Sparks. You know?
1: And good night, everybody!
2: Portland Fire. For a city that's on fire a lot, they shouldn't be called Fire.
1: What's next?
2: right?
1: The Minnesota Riots.
2: The Chicago Sky, Seattle Storm. That's a good one.
1: It is a good one.
2: And Connecticut Sun. Did Tulsa have a team in
1: the— Do you want to know why they're the Connecticut Sun?
2: No.
1: Because that's the name.
2: I said I don't want to know why.
1: I have to tell you. Because that's the name. Mohegan Sun is the name of the casino that sponsors their arena, so they're called the Connecticut Sun. Pretty good.
2: Did Tulsa have a team for a little bit and they took it away?
1: They did.
2: Remember
1: Nolan coached him for like 10 minutes?
2: I don't. I remember my girl, Mary Moore, worked for him.
1: Like, Nolan was their head coach for like 10 minutes. And I laughed when he got hired. Everyone I know that knew Nolan went, "You're telling me he's going to coach women? Like, as hard as he coaches?" Because he coached hard.
2: Tulsa Shock.
1: Didn't even
2: 2010
1: know.
2: To 2015 before the franchise relocated Arlington to rebrand as the Dallas Wings.
1: Which they should have anyway. That's a way
2: Dallas
1: better market.
2: Wings.
1: Yeah. Way better market.
2: Yeah, I mean, Tulsa's not a WNBA team.
1: No.
2: I mean, you got to be the big cities to have those,
1: Yeah. Denver doesn't even have one.
2: Like, they think the USFL and these smaller football leagues can work in smaller cities because it's football.
1: Mm-hmm. Well, and they're in football-obsessed areas. There's no WNBA-obsessed areas.
2: No.
1: At least with this new, by the way, new softball league, which is on ESPN all the time. Look where they are. Oklahoma. Why? Because the Sooners. Because they win championship
2: after championship.
1: Softball
2: league?
1: Oh, yeah.
2: Didn't know that.
1: Yeah, exactly. Well, it's on in the summer when nothing else but baseball's on. Smart.
2: Man, this is, I mean, you know we are a football-obsessed country when, not just the Razorbacks, but everybody's like, 15 more Saturdays. Like, we're just counting
1: down. Seeing it to college basketball, too.
2: Yeah.
1: Rothstein did it yesterday.
2: 15 more. Like, we're like, F baseball. How many more till football?
1: By the way, we're at 7 Saturdays.
2: Yeah, I know.
1: 7.
2: But they started like at 15,
1: mm-hmm.
2: which is a good 3 months.
1: Oh, yeah.
2: But they're like, good Lord, this is boring.
1: I know.
2: Because we're stuck with boring baseball and WNBA.
1: And softball and the Ocho.
2: And soccer that the majority of us only care about if the USA are playing.
1: Literally pillow fights.
2: My wife
1: that on
2: and daughter
1: ESPN
2: were
1: Ocho.
2: Like, what are you doing? Because I watch the USA. I'm like, come on. I just feel like as an American, because I was raised by Dale Kastner. Mm-hmm. If there's red, white, and blue on TV, you're watching
1: unusual. It. That's how most of us are.
2: But they're like, you don't watch soccer. What are we doing? They're like, don't we watch sports all the time? Now we're watching this. And I'm like, well, we're just watching to see if the
1: But you see, I watch Love Island every day, so I get to watch sports anytime I want.
2: Oh, they play sports?
1: No, but I mean, I'm saying that I get to watch Love Island so that my wife can't go, oh, God, more soccer or football or whatever. And then I have to sit there and watch Kenzie do the splits 43 times a show.
2: Soccer's the perfect sport for ADHD people like me because I just be on my phone until I hear the announcers go, hello!
1: That's absolutely right. Their voices are a cue
2: right.
1: that they're getting close to scoring.
2: Right.
1: Yeah.
2: Because
1: I'll be doing
2: boring.
1: Laundry and all of a sudden I go, uh-oh, he's getting excited and I'll walk in.
2: Yeah.
1: Yeah.
2: And then if you do miss the goal, they show it again.
1: Mm-hmm. Over and over.
2: But I'm like on my phone playing a game or doing Twitter, and then all of a sudden you hear,
1: the pass.
2: Down. Look up. Yeah. Because you don't know.
1: It's exactly right.
2: It's the same theory that Matt Damon and Ben Affleck said, we got to make movies with music cues and reset the plot every 28 minutes. Because
1: people's attention spans are dead.
2: Right.
1: Yeah.
2: Completely dead.
1: Mm-hmm.
2: So soccer might be, dare I say, the best sport.
1: Only if the announcers...
2: Well, they all do
1: job.
2: It.
1: Right.
2: Because they're all like, bah, bah, bah, bah, bah. And again, I don't know what they're saying. They're going, bah, bah, bah, bah, bah, bah, bah, bah, bah.
1: Yeah.
2: And I'm like, ugh.
1: And again, these announcers during the World Cup are 10 out of 10.
2: If you
1: they're
2: say so.
1: So good.
2: I don't watch enough to compare them to anything.
1: I they're phenomenal.
2: I do know they get me to look up. And then
1: that's,
2: I see our guy.
1: Job. They're doing their jobs.
2: And then I have to learn what a red card is.
1: Oh, yeah. Bad. That's not, man. Bad, touchy subject.
2: Apparently it's not.
1: Well, that's a touchy one, man. I kind of agree with literally everyone. That was not a red card.
2: I don't know enough to know if it was or wasn't, but I don't like any rule that makes you miss the next game. That's dumb.
1: Yeah.
2: That's a dumb sport.
1: It's bad.
2: Pull them out of that game.
1: I get why they made that rule, because back when we were young, it was all freaking soccer hooligans and stuff like that, and people were just injuring each other. You had to put something in there to deter it. I understand that, but that play right there did not deserve him getting suspended the next game. That just
2: did means. The guy get hurt?
1: No. Now, he could have, because if you watch it in slow motion, it was just bang, bang. It was accidental.
2: No. Here's a new rule. Here's Deke soccer rules. If the guy gets hurt and carted off and you did that, then you're out the next game.
1: Yeah, he didn't.
2: But I'm talking like, did you bleed?
1: It was a...
2: But are you dead?
1: Yeah, but did you die?
2: Right.
1: No.
2: So if he didn't do that...
1: Mm-mm. But it was pretty, I mean, you'll see.
2: And
1: it.
2: Then they can't, but then you're like, well, Deke, people would fake it. No. I'd follow it all the way through to the hospital. I'd get x-rays and be like,
1: I need to get into your mana portal.
2: That's right.
1: I need to see your file.
2: Patient confidentiality would go right out the window to keep my guy playing.
1: You didn't really break that leg.
2: That's right.

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1: That's what you do, man. I'm telling you, that TrackMan is the most fun I've ever had with my family for that much money.
2: I got to say.
1: Because it's not very expensive. A bay of six for six people, if you want to bring the whole damn fam, whether beginner golfs like me or hardcore dudes like him, it's fun for everybody. And the games are fun. They're not just fancy courses. They're also fun games.
2: Yeah, you get to actually hit at imaginary creatures.
1: Yeah, it's really cool. And it tracks you. The same track technician, the same technology they use on TrackMan is the same thing we use in war.
2: Yes.
1: Where we watch missiles go, pew, and
2: watch this.
1: Tennis, and the strike zone in MLB.
2: Mm-hmm.
1: But
2: then we have it at the Creeks, and it's a lot of fun, and it tells you your what I love the most about it, and I'm a month out. I'm a month out from my golf trip as of this weekend.
1: Yeah.
2: And I have got to dial in my everything. I'm sick and tired of going to this golf trip where I do this thing. It's almost like a character. Do you ever lean, like, you start realizing you're something, and then you just kind of lean into it, like, you know, I every year on this golf trip, it's the same joke. I show up and I literally forget what my clubs look like. So the clubs will be in the back of a truck and I'll be like, I don't know what the clubs look like because I never golf.
1: Yeah.
2: I bought a new bag and I forgot what it looked like.
1: I've swung more than you in the last month.
2: Oh, I don't golf.
1: I know.
2: And when Hash sits there.
1: Does that count as golf, what I do?
2: Oh, yeah. Okay. Yeah. If you're hitting balls. But I mean, it was so funny. He's like, you must golf all day. And I'm like, this first time I picked up clubs in 7 months. I just don't golf. It's all muscle memory. It's all from being a kid.
1: I'm now in the golf Instagram algorithm. Like, put your feet, grip up, look down. I'm like, it's too much information.
2: I am too.
1: So
2: and it's all chipping. It's all chipping and short game.
1: I am I'm learning by watching. I'm a mimic naturally anyway. When I talk to people, I start talking like they do. God forbid I had to like spend some time overseas. You know, I'd come back and be like, how you doing, everybody? But I'm like that with golf. I don't watch you guys. I watch the other people. Because then I get like, okay, he does like this. He does like this. He does like this. And then I see what everybody does the same. And then you're sending me pictures of John Daly going all the way back.
2: That's
1: and I'm
2: right.
1: Like, man, maybe I should try that.
2: Nope. Nope.
1: Well, maybe I should. Maybe
2: nope.
1: If I'm raw.
2: No, because if you do that, then now all you care about, by the way, and I'm not giving a lesson, this is just a fact, all you care about is getting that club face 100% on the ball. You want it squared up when you hit it. So if you're doing this and it's screwing up your path through it, you don't want to do that. I don't know how he does it. I don't. I'm in awe of it.
1: Okay.
2: How John Daly
1: swings the club. I'm trying to find my feel. Because I think it's going to be the...
2: You have a decent swing.
1: It's going to be the thing I get into at 50.
2: By the way, so does your daughter. I watched her hit a golf ball for the very first time, and then you put up a video over 2 weeks later. The evolution of her swing is insane.
1: Let me tell you, buddy, it's because of you. I told her, keep it simple. It's you and her brother. Her brother's giving her 78 things to do. You gave her two.
2: Yeah.
1: And she's like, choke up, choke down, feet left, right.
2: Mm-mm.
1: And
2: path.
1: I'm like, good Lord.
2: It's all path.
1: Stop it.
2: It's all head down, arm straight path. And if
1: that's
2: you can
1: what
2: do
1: I
2: that,
1: say. When I walk up to the club now, I go, keep your head down.
2: Left arm straight.
1: Yeah.
2: Because you start bending it, that's where the number one accident
1: keep your head
2: happens.
1: Down. And then, I mean, I look with it, and that's when it goes, swachonk.
2: Mm-hmm. You got to keep that head down.
1: And Billy goes, keep your head down. I'll watch the ball for you.
2: Mm-hmm.
1: And that's when my balls go good.
2: Now, my problem is my eyesight, you know, until I got it fixed, my eyesight, it was really unreliable. So I'd go on this golf trip, and if I didn't have anyone help me watch my ball, it was like, well, Williams lost his ball.
1: Where I'm confused is I can take a driver and hit it about 150 if it's a good one. And then I can take an 8-iron and hit it about 150 if it's a good one. And I can take a pitching wedge and hit it about 150 if it's a good one.
2: You sound like Nevin.
1: Is that, I mean, that's
2: it's similar.
1: That's why I told you when, before I bought these clubs that I lucked into, I was like, man, just give me a 5 and a 9, 9 to 5. Give me the Dolly Parton set.
2: Yeah.
1: Because
2: yeah, well,
1: they're going the same distance.
2: That's, well, I mean, when you're a beginner, you don't need 13 clubs.
1: No.
2: But if you're.
1: But for the process of people that are getting into golf like me and you're doing the TrackMan, look in Marketplace and find some clubs because our pals at, if you're buying just a club, off the marketplace, or you're going to Played Against Sports, which, by the way, I don't know if they're going out of business, but their selection was not. Or if you just want crap clubs, I mean, they've got crap clubs
2: mm-hmm.
1: at Goodwills and stuff, loose clubs.
2: Yeah.
1: which probably would have been fine for me.
2: If you're a beginner, it doesn't matter. That's fine.
1: But I'm like, if I really want to do this, and we really have a great relationship with Brett Hash and the Creeks and Yankabilly's Barbecue, and I'm like, and it's close to my house. So I'm like, man, let me really get into this.
2: And it's in the center of Northwest Arkansas.
1: Yes, and it's just a nice place. And it's fun. Literally, I mean, my daughter, 16, him, 70, everybody, all ages.
2: Yes.
1: It's fun for everybody, and the games are fun. And if you're a serious player and want to play a course you've seen on TV, they got it.
2: They do.
1: If you're a kid or a dork like me and you want to hit monsters or go to targets, like shoot at targets, mm-hmm. it'll show you exactly where you did it.
2: Yeah, and the TrackMan app makes it real easy.
1: Yeah.
2: Real easy.
1: Now, if you're a good golfer, play the game and try to win this trip to Panama City Beach.
2: Mm-hmm.
1: If you want to do that.
2: Yes.
1: But I'm just having a lot of fun being out there.
2: Yeah, I love it. And it's just a really chill atmosphere. And then you end it all. You're doing everything. You're like, man, I'm starving. And you start thinking about what restaurants can I go to? No. You eat right there.
1: Right. That's
2: that
1: the cool thing.
2: That restaurant is it.
1: I'm not picking on anybody, but we had Jackson's birthday place at a bowling place.
2: Mm-hmm.
1: And for six people to bowl.
2: Oh, no.
1: It's double the price of this.
2: Dude, it's Top Golf.
1: Six people
2: prices
1: for the Creeks TrackMan is like, if you go early, I mean, I think at the most it's $40 for six people,
2: which is crazy money.
1: That's the most. That's when it's peak prices at night,
2: mm-hmm.
1: which is crazy.
2: Yeah, because it's quadruple.
1: And you're like, well, I don't have clubs. Golf. They have clubs.
2: Yeah.
1: Well, what about food? Yankabilly's is fantastic barbecue.
2: It's award winning.
1: Right. Food truck now in the 19th hole. Right there, centrally located.
2: I told Ash.
1: But what if it's 180 degrees? They got fans in the thing and you're in the shade.
2: Yeah.
1: There's a fan blowing right on you.
2: So good.
1: Comfortable chairs. I don't know what you guys are doing with your families, but that is a great option for you. And anybody can learn. And it's a fun sport.
2: It's a fun sport. And you doing it with Jackson and Zoe and everybody is just, it's the best.
1: So we love it. It's the Creeks Golf Course TrackMan. Go check it out. When we say TrackMan, that's their version. That's what they're calling their golf thing by the amp.
2: Well, yeah,
1: that's what it is.
2: Exactly.
1: For those of you that don't know, for literally to make it for fourth grader,
2: right?
1: TrackMan equals thing by the amp that you pay hundreds of dollars.
2: Mm-hmm. Oh, it's way. It's
1: and
2: just
1: this
2: a way
1: is
2: better deal.
1: 40 at most. I think sometimes it's 25.
2: Right. It's, so, dude, like, it's such a better deal.
1: It's such a deal. The owner goes, probably should be charging more. Brett Hash. Signed Brett Hash. That's what he said.
2: I know.
1: Man, I probably should be charging more.
2: Uh-huh.
1: So He's go check it out.
2: Right.
1: It's right there on 112 on your way to the airport if you're in Fayetteville and Springdale.
2: Mm-hmm.
1: Technically, I have Rogers if you go the other way, but you guys know what I'm talking about. It's on your way to the airport. And don't ask me to take you to the airport anymore, because if you get laid over, I'm laid over at my house, and I think that might be worse than being laid over at the airport.
2: It's, yeah.
1: Yeah, what's worse? Picking up somebody that got laid as a layover, or being in the layover?
2: Ooh.
1: Like, you're on the
2: somebody.
1: Hook.
2: You're irritated.
1: Yeah, you're on the hook.
2: Uh-huh.
1: And if their flight goes from 9 to 10 to 1 in the morning, you're like, but the person at the airport's already angry, but now they have the guilt of you picking them up.
2: Right.
1: Hmm.
2: I know. That's a tough one. That's a tough one.
1: Even because, listen, we all block off. We have to pick somebody up. When you're like me and you live by the airport, you're on the hook to take people. But I think it's like, I'll take you, but these are my times.
2: Mm-hmm.
1: And if the flight changes, fix it yourself. I am not a service. I am not, you know.
2: You're not Uber.
1: Right.
2: Deke Uber.
1: My pickup time and drop-off time is a two-hour morning window and a two-hour afternoon window. And if you get delayed, that's a you problem.
2: That's a you thing.
1: That's what Uber's for.
2: Mm-hmm.
1: And if you just so happen to leave my car, your car at my house, well, then Uber to my house, because I am not going to get up in the middle of the night to pick you up.
2: No, I'm not
1: that good of a friend to you.
2: I've only done that because it's my kid.
1: I would probably make my kid Uber to my house. Think about it. You live where I do.
2: It takes 3 minutes. You're right next to the airport. Like, you're right there.
1: How early did you take Jack?
2: Oh, God.
1: How early did you pick him up? Taking him's not a big deal.
2: I took him at 2 in the morning.
1: That's fine. I'll
2: and
1: take.
2: And then I picked him up at 4:30 in the morning.
1: Yeah, I would have made him Uber.
2: Yeah.
1: Hmm. What if he was delayed? Of course, 4:30 probably, right? When is he flying in at 4:30?
2: He was flying in from Hawaii or something like that. It was a wild time thing. It was crazy.
1: That's crazy.
2: No, Italy. It was when he came back from Italy. Yeah.
1: Well, and you live further than me, but he was coming to your house.
2: Mm-hmm.
1: Hmm. Yeah. And it is your kid.
2: Yes.
1: All right, what if it's me? And I go, hey, man, my flight got moved to 4:30. You're like, yeah.
2: No, I got you.
1: You would?
2: Yeah.
1: See, we're fine with morning. It's that, you know what it is? It's like that 10 to 2 time. If it's 10 to 2 a.m., I ain't doing it.
2: That's a dark
1: 10
2: time.
1: To, 10 to 4, because I will get up at 4.
2: Yeah, that's a tough time.
1: And that's what happened to our buddy. His 8:30 flight was a 9:30 flight, was a 10:30 flight, but ended up being a 1:45 landing.
2: Yeah.
1: And then all of a sudden, I'm picking him up and back at my house at 2:30. And then for the next, because I'm 50, my next 3 days were upside down. Might as well have taken a trip to space if you keep a 50-year-old up till 2:30 for no reason.
2: Yeah, and the older you get, the harder it is to bounce back.
1: Right.
2: Yeah.
1: That's my point.
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3: The hot and humid weather is here to stay for a little bit. I'm meteorologist Garrett Lewis with Oz weather. Here's what's happening for your day today and the rest of the week heading into July 4th. It's just hot and humid, really, for today and tomorrow. Low and mid-90s. Heat index near 100. Big deal, right? What else is new around here this time of year? But things start changing late day on July 4th. Now, there may be a stray thunderstorm. I think most of us stay dry on July 4th. On Sunday night, we have a better shot of seeing some showers and some thunderstorms out there. All the while, temperatures hold in the low to mid-90s with a heat index over 100. Take care of yourself. For Radio John Deke, I'm meteorologist Garrett Lewis.
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5: For the Northwest Arkansas Traffic Network, I'm John Runyon. Here's a look at your traffic update. So far, so good this afternoon. No issues on I-49 northbound and southbound. A little bit of congestion on I-49 southbound just past Weddington Drive as you head towards MLK. So do be careful there. Buckle up and be safe. That's your traffic update from the Northwest Arkansas Traffic Network. I'm John Runyon.
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13: A better life with Dr. Sanjay Gupta.
14: When we talk about how much exercise someone should get, current guidelines call for about 150 minutes of moderate intensity exercise or 75 minutes of vigorous intensity exercise every week. New study out of the UK makes a strong case for vigorous exercise if and when you can do it. Now, researchers determined that even little bursts of vigorous exercise can significantly reduce someone's risk of 8 different diseases: dementia, type 2 diabetes, fatty liver disease, chronic respiratory disease, chronic kidney disease, immune-mediated inflammatory diseases, major cardiovascular events, and atrial fibrillation. We're not talking about complicated training programs here. Just work with what you can into your everyday life. If you are breathless and unable to speak in complete sentences, then you've hit the mark. I'm Dr. Sanjay Gupta, helping you live a better life.
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mighty long time, but I'm here to tell you, there's something else. 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
1: Yeah, we love them, man. 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
2: Norwood and Norwood. Got to get them in here again to talk about the story.
1: I've been waiting for the holiday stuff.
2: Yeah. Right, after the holiday.
1: I've been waiting for, because we got a lot of people going to get in here. We got James back in here. We're going to get Doug back in here.
2: Speaking of the holiday, during the summer, we eat how many scoops of ice cream a week?
1: It's been more lately.
2: 11. Well, 11 yeah, scoops.
1: It's not 11, but.
2: A week. What is that? Mm. That's four three scoopers a week.
1: My wife regularly buys ice cream cones. Like, yeah. We make ice cream in the house.
2: Well, then she might be up to 11. But how many scoops is it? Because you have the one in the cone and then the other on top of the cone. That's two scoops.
1: Well, I mean, she's a three scooper because she's got the one in the cone and the two on the top.
2: That's only three times a week, bud.
1: Mm-hmm.
2: Cookies and cream is the favorite flavor of Gen Z, millennials, and Gen X. But baby boomers, we prefer classic chocolate. What do you got? I don't know if I know your ice cream flavor.
1: Well, obviously chocolate.
2: You're a baby boomer.
1: But my wife and I, when we go and we shop, whatever, it's always the Oreo bars.
2: Oh, the bars.
1: Oh, my God. I will eat an Oreo bar in under a minute. It's the worst. I can't enjoy it. Because, first of all, they melt. But second of all, they're so good. I mean, all an Oreo bar is basically a Blizzard on a stick.
2: Right.
1: Is what it is. And it is so good. God dang. I hate it.
2: So cookies and cream is number one for the young people, and we're still chocolate. I would take chocolate over cookies and cream.
1: The Oreo bar is basically cookies and cream.
2: Yeah, I'm talking like an ice cream flavor. Would you take chocolate or cookies and cream?
1: I would take mint chocolate chip.
2: Okay. So that's your favorite flavor.
1: I think so.
2: All right. Man, I don't know what mine is.
1: And I know that everybody hears me say mint chocolate chip, and they go, I don't want my I don't want it to taste like toothpaste. Well, that's not.
2: Oh, no, dude. Mint chocolate chip's awesome.
1: Dude, the mint Oreo Thin Mints?
2: Yeah, that's my kid's favorite. Jackson loves mint chocolate chip.
1: I can sit there and eat mint Oreo, the thin chocolate. They're basically the Girl Scout cookies year-round.
2: Right.
1: Yeah.
2: So there you go. 11 scoops, though, throughout the 4th of July. So
1: that's a lot. A
2: lot of ice cream this weekend and more fireworks stuff going on. Have your neighbors started the pop, pop, pop, pop, pop, pop yet in your neighborhood yet?
1: Oh, yeah. But first of all, I have the added bonus of living next to the Northwest Arkansas Mall, which 2-3 times a week sounds like they're filming a Fast and Furious up there.
2: Oh, do they still do that?
1: Oh, yeah, dude.
2: Here's some fireworks tips. When it comes to fireworks, they say leave the explosives to the professionals. Don't let your kids handle fireworks. Obviously, don't let them do anything illegal. Keep in mind that young kids can hurt themselves and other people. So just give them the sparklers. But they can even light themselves on fire with sparklers. So just be careful.
1: Anything can happen. By the way, I got the picture of all the... I have to post this, by the way. We're doing a little meeting here on the show, everybody. I found a picture of nothing but x-rays of blown up hands.
2: Yes.
1: I found it.
2: Don't be you this weekend. I don't want to wake up the Sunday and be like, area man, and then look at his name and then look, and he's like our number one fan.
1: Mm-hmm.
2: That's the worst for us.
1: Don't make future you.
2: Right.
1: Hate you.
2: Let me see if you guys do any of these things for your fireworks festivities. They say keep a big bucket of water or a garden hose handy in case there's an issue.

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1: Works That's under funny. The influence.
2: Good stuff.
1: And don't get cocky. According to the latest data, only 15 people were killed by fireworks in 2025, but 13 killed.
2: Yeah.
1: That's the worst case scenario. Mm-hmm. 13,000 were injured, and 40% of those were lost hands.
2: Yeah.
1: 20%,
2: eyes and hands.
1: Yeah, 20% were head, face, and ears. What are we doing with the ears?
2: Man, Roman candle takes off your ear, like Mike Tyson was there.
1: And most of them are burns because they're fire.
2: Yeah.
1: But, only 15 people were killed. But did you die?
2: My dad, you'd think I'd be a bigger freak about the fireworks. And don't, by the way, we're so excited about the fireworks this
1: For
2: year.
1: Them to do it.
2: Right.
1: But you're not doing it in your yard.
2: I'll stand at a safe distance and watch it. I don't need to get into
1: not
2: it.
1: Not doing that.
2: I grew up in a place, by the way, where fireworks were illegal.
1: Yeah.
2: In Colorado, to this day, they do not sell fireworks. And so we had to drive to Wyoming.
1: I wonder why to this day.
2: I don't know.
1: They do everything in Colorado but that.
2: So you can buy 10 pounds of weed, but you can't buy fireworks.
1: Forest fires?
2: Probably. But in Wyoming, that's what we would do. In Wyoming, it was almost like, remember before, we had alcohol, it was Dry County and Benton County, you had to go to McAdoodles now before you went. Dude, Wyoming, the McAdoodles is a fireworks stand, because that is why you go to Wyoming, because in Colorado, they don't sell them. So my dad, every year, would take my brothers and I up to Wyoming, we'd buy a hell of a lot of fireworks, and we'd come back, and everyone was blowing them up, but they all had to go to Wyoming. The number one export in Wyoming is fireworks, which is weird.
1: Nice.
2: Yeah.
1: Do they drop you for crossing state lines like they do for weed?
2: No, they don't care. They know what you're doing. Like, you can possess fireworks in Colorado, but it's illegal to sell them.
1: What you ought to do is go buy a bunch of fireworks to cover up the weed in your trunk. So when the cops check your trunk, it's just a big thing of fireworks.
2: But that's if you're taking it to Wyoming.
1: But underneath it, if you're bringing them fireworks.
2: That's what you could have. You could have a trade. I'll bring my weed. You bring me your fireworks and do it that way.
1: Yeah, drug running. Mm-hmm. Now we're getting into it.
2: Right.
1: A lot of towns, even though we're celebrating America's 250, we've been in this boat with Fayetteville, and we're bringing it back. And the guy from the Experience Fayetteville,
2: Ryan,
1: he told us how much they were spending.
2: Mm-hmm.
1: And it's a lot.
2: It's a bit of money.
1: And fireworks are expensive, and small towns are getting left in the dark due to the skyrocketing prices. Because what do? You got to import that stuff.
2: Did you say skyrocketing prices?
1: Skyrocketing
2: you son of a
1: prices.
2: Bitch.
1: They got to find the crews. They got to find the equipment. So small towns
2: permits,
1: are like...
2: Permits, I'm sure. Right. You got to do that.
1: So they're just stopping it.
2: You got to find the right location, which is probably going to charge you money. You can't just do it out in a field.
1: They're just doing it. They're done with it. They're done with fireworks forever.
3: It's very disappointing. I don't think it was the right decision. We come as a family, do all our festivities, and then we watch the show. We like, okay, y'all, it's ready.
4: There was definitely some tariffs this year, but we actually did not raise our prices at all. As an owner, I'm going to eat the tariffs this year and not mark anything up for my customers.
1: Well, there you go. That was out of our friends in Missouri up there in Ferguson, which they have St. Louis fireworks. Ferguson's right next to St. Louis. That doesn't count.
2: Yeah, they got different fireworks in Ferguson.
1: Yeah, no kidding. They got the Michael Brown experience.
2: Oh, that's so funny.
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6: Meteorologist Garrett Lewis with your forecast. Hot, lazy, hazy, and humid. You know the drill. It's July after all. It'll be in the low 90s again today. Heat index pressing up over 100 degrees. Lows tonight, mid 70s. Same thing. Same song and dance tomorrow too. Your Friday finishes up with low 90s. So you want to know about rain, right? Well, our rain chances start to pick up this weekend. It does look like we have a limited chance of some showers coming up on Saturday, but a better shot on Sunday into Monday. Looking okay for July 4th. Have a great one for Radio John Deke. I'm meteorologist Garrett Lewis.
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1: Yeah. Oh, man, I did that Gents Place the other day again. Got Veronica, my girl, again. And we're sitting there chit-chatting while she's prepping me for it. And she starts to tell me about her lifestyle at home, how she's OCD. That's what you want. You want an OCD girl to cut your hair.
2: I have one.
1: You do, right? The good ones are OCD. I left so clean, but I got their level 7. Let me tell you about the level 7, gang, at the Gents Place.
2: Let's hear about it.
1: Not only do you get their amazing haircut, they go back and scalp massage you in the dark chair thing. Then she pulls me back into the room, bro, and I get the hand thing. She puts my hands in wax like this. Well, it's not even a wax. It might be a wax, but it's like this hot lotion that hardens as it goes. Mm-hmm. My hands came out so soft while that was doing it. I'm laid back. She's put a hot towel on my face and then proceeds to take every finger and my wrist and my forearm and my bicep and my shoulder and my neck and gives me like a 25-minute neck, shoulder, arm, hand massage.
2: Sounds so good.
1: Guys, and by the way, nothing against anybody at the Gents Place, but ask for Veronica because of all the girls at the Gents Place, she is also a licensed masseuse.
2: There it is.
1: So every girl I talk to there, they're like, oh, you want Veronica to do this?
2: Mm-hmm.
1: Because she's the one that she teaches us the tricks.
2: Yeah.
1: So Veronica at the Gents Place on the Walmart campus, I was like, good Lord, are you good at your job?
2: Yeah, man.
1: Because she's good at cutting hair. Oh, by the way, she's a massage therapist, and that level 7 is where it's at. Now, you don't have to do it every time you get a haircut, but I would definitely mix it in 5-6 times a year.
2: Oh,
1: I mean, I don't even know. I'm a guy that cuts my hair and grows it out for 6 months.
2: But the honest...
1: What's a normal haircut person?
2: I'm every 4 weeks. But so Kendall was telling me that she's got a guy that comes in every 2 weeks.
1: Okay. So average is once a month.
2: I'd say so.
1: Well, then hell, do it every month.
2: Yeah.
1: Because it's treating yourself. God, I felt good. Like, I got home and I was, like, sleepy. And my wife's like, what's wrong? I'm like, nothing. Nothing's wrong. My hair looks good. Don't even get me started on the beard. I've never had anybody do my beard ever. And then she just does it great because she's OCD. She just got there. Dude, I just felt like I thought I was going to shoot a commercial. I thought she was trimming. I'm like, at some point, I was like, I think we're good. Because, you know, when we trim our stuffs up, it's like, zip, zip, zip. It takes you 3 minutes.
2: Yes.
1: She took as much on my beard as she did my haircut, and I don't have a ZZ Top beard.
2: Yeah, Kendall this is great you're talking about this, because you're describing Kendall, because she is so just precise.
1: I'm telling you, get the OCD girl at the Gents Place, and her name is Veronica. I go to the one at the Walmart campus, which is right down. I got there a little early, stopped by and had some rights. I'm just like, because my brain doesn't know time. I'm in Fayetteville across from the mall. I just left with like an hour before. Mm-hmm. I realized with no traffic, I got up there in like 20 minutes. I'm like, oh, what am I going to do? Oh, right. Wright's is right there.
2: Mm-hmm.
1: I'll have some barbecue. Ta-da. And just had a day. The whole thing, the level 7 takes about an hour. You get the haircut, the beard trim. They take you to the back room, do the scalp massage, and then they put this tingly style. So good. I'm like, what a this is a question men never ask. What shampoo is that?
2: Right.
1: And I'm like, that's different.
2: Uh-huh.
1: So she told me what that was, and then I got more. And the hand thing is different. So, I mean, get the level 7. And she said, I love doing level 7s. The girls like doing it.
2: Yeah, absolutely. Because they get in a groove. And they don't. They feel like if they go shorter, they kind of shortchange you.
1: Yeah.
2: Yeah.
1: So, check it out. It's the Gents Place. There's two locations. They're both in Bentonville. I go to the one at the Walmart campus. That's where Veronica is. And I would totally use her because she's a licensed massage therapist. And, dude, I'm telling you. Hand to wrist to forearm with the golf thing. I was like, oh, God. You ever do that? I think we should just mic ourselves up next time she does it.
2: After I golf, I'm totally feeling it.
1: Forget you filming me. Just give me, like, put my phone and hit record on my chest while she's doing my forearm and the noises that come out.
2: Right.
1: You ever make noises in front of other people? You're just like, I'm sorry.
2: I'm sorry.
1: Because she started, I'm just like, here's me at the Gents Place. And I remember... I think nobody's in there, but there's other guys getting haircuts, and there's a towel over my face, so my brain thinks it's just me.
2: Yeah.
1: Well, and I'm going, oh, my God.
2: But they do make you feel that way. I mean, they make you feel like you're completely in your own world.
1: Right.
2: Yeah.
1: So, and then we picked up the gents box, which that thing was heavy. What was in that?
2: Everything. The gents box.
1: I almost didn't bring it to you. I almost was like, oh,
2: I'm not keeping it.
1: I know, but it was for the winner.
2: Right.
1: Of the Father's Day package, and I almost wanted you to text me like, yeah, they flaked.
2: They flaked. They don't want it now.
1: They flaked.
2: Yeah, they need you to have it.
1: Listen, lady, you got your concert tickets. We're keeping the gents box.
2: You got your premiere. You got your rights.
1: That's
2: you got your
1: right.
2: flyway.
1: I wanted to keep the gents box.
2: Yeah.
1: So, if Josh, if you're listening, I think your boy needs a gents box.
2: You
1: so
2: can get a gents box.
1: I want my own. I want my own gents box because it's heavy. I didn't even open it because it was for somebody else.
2: Yeah. No, dude, what a great place.
1: What
2: I
1: should have done was open it, taken the gents place stuff out of it, then gone to Walgreens and put that dollar travel soap in there.
2: I don't like the way your mind works. I don't like this criminality element.
1: Get that dollar pert plus.
2: Oh, my God.
1: Get some fingernail clippers. Be like, here, it's in a nice box. I didn't look what was in it. I'm sure it's nicer than pert plus and some nail clippers.
2: Oh, yes.
1: But I would have replaced it, and the lady would have done nothing. She would have known nothing, none the wiser.
2: I don't know.
1: This box looks like it's been tampered with.
2: Precisely.
1: But I love it, man. That's my new thing.
2: I love having the Gents Place on because our show, which has so many dudes out there that are listening to this, and we, at the very beginning when we started talking about this, we're like, why do women get to have this experience when they go to a salon or they sit down and they give themselves hours to get spoiled? And dudes, never.
1: Guys, get the 7. Get the top notch. Pay the extra because it's worth it. Once you factor in all that they're doing with the hand stuff and the basically upper half of your body massage, she got in me basically chest up from the back. Like she had her hands like down there. And I mean, dude, that's where 98% of your stress is.
2: That's absolutely where it is.
1: Like when you have a real massage, you don't want them to leave that area. When they start messing around with your lower back or whatever, or your legs, you're like, eh.
2: It's always
1: come
2: behind
1: back
2: your shoulder
1: here.
2: Blade.
1: Yeah,
2: it's
1: shoulders and
2: there.
1: Neck. That's where we all carry our stress. So you basically get a massage with your haircut, with your beard trim, and then the tingly shampoo, which I got it. Josh, give me some of that, too.
2: Give me some of that tingly shampoo.
1: I want the one that makes your head feel like there's ants on it. You're like, oh, my gosh, it's working.
2: Do you feel the tingle?
1: Feel that tingle, baby. I guess it's tea tree, maybe?
2: Probably.
1: I don't know, but I loved it. I love treating myself. Guys, you should treat yourself.
2: There's two of them, by the way.
1: I know.
2: There's two of them. Walton in Bentonville, and then the Walmart campus in Bentonville.
1: Right.
2: So you have no excuse.
1: So now that I look real good, I'll be delicious when I die. When you die, buddy, people are buying graves next to their favorite celebrity. Here we go. Here we go,
2: That sounds
1: here we go.
2: Like wishful thinking.
1: Are we going to play this game of are they dead yet? And how many celebrities' graves do you know? Like off the top, where they're buried?
2: Good question.
1: Right off the top of my head, Sam Kennison's in Tulsa.
2: That's the first one you went to.
1: Well, he's in Tulsa, and that's kind of what it's
2: I saw
1: for.
2: Bruce Lee in Seattle.
1: I know where Jimi Hendrix's grave is.
2: In Seattle, right?
1: Yep, Renton.
2: Uh-huh.
1: Same thing. But you can't be buried next to Jimi Hendrix. He's got like a thing.
2: Mm-hmm.
1: And I'm sure Bruce Lee has a thing. Well, people are paying big money to be buried next to their favorite people. Mm-hmm. Marilyn Monroe fan paid how much for a mausoleum crypt near her? Near.
2: Not even right next to, but near.
1: Near. How much do you think they paid for Marilyn Monroe?
2: A mausoleum crypt.
1: Mm-hmm.
2: Now, already that's expensive. Never mind the Marilyn Monroe part.
1: Yeah.
2: And I'm assuming she's in L.A.-ish?
1: Man, I don't know where she is, I'm assuming, but that's not the point. How much did they pay for Marilyn Monroe?
2: Six figures.
1: What's the number?
2: $100,000.
1: $195,000.
2: Good Lord.
1: A Judy Garland fan spent how much on a urn niche right next to her? So her urn's going next to Julie Garland. That was $50,000.
2: God dang.
1: In New York's Woodland Cemetery plots near... Like, where are we talking near?
2: Yeah, we are a mile away.
1: Near Miles Davis and Duke Ellington, plots near them cost $70,000.
2: Just no.
1: At Hollywood Forever Cemetery in L.A., burial spots start around $200,000, and custom mausoleums can be as high as $6 million. So do the Hollywood people out there, all the fancy people buried in the same place?
2: Yeah, a lot of them.
1: So if you want to be out there and you're just a nobody?
2: Mm-hmm.
1: And you want to be next to, you know, Clark Gable?
2: Yeah.
1: $200,000.
2: Come on.
1: Up to $6 million. So, now my next question is, they're already dead.
2: Right.
1: and you got extra money laying around. So let's take money out of it. Who do you want to be next to, but they're already dead? Don't be picking somebody when they die. I want to be next to them.
2: Oh, people like Bourdain.
1: Robin Williams?
2: Robin Williams.
1: You think you're worthy enough to be next to Robin Williams?
2: No, of course not. But none of these people are worthy to be next to Judy Garland or Marilyn Monroe.
1: But the first thing out of your mouth was
2: Bourdain.
1: All right.
2: Yeah, because his birthday was this week.
1: Mm.
2: He would have been 70.
1: That's cool.
2: Yeah.
1: I can tell you the day he died.
2: I mean, I don't know how many people you can say that. Oh.
1: See, now we're talking like, where's he even buried at? And are you there? Do you want to be up? Like, all right, I'm just going to use Jimi Hendrix. I don't want to be buried in Renton, Seattle.
2: No.
1: I don't want to be up there. Neither do you.
2: No.
1: So is Anthony Bourdain somewhere you want to be buried?
2: I have no idea where he is. Nor do I know where Robin Williams is. Maybe he got cremated and put in the Pacific Ocean. I don't know. Mm.
1: Did Bourdain... feels like a guy that'd be cremated.
2: Jerry's coming here.
1: He was cremated in France.
2: Was he? Well, he's from there. He grew up there. Jerry's coming here this weekend, and he has already told me, because we were just, I don't know, it was after we went to Nevin's dad's funeral.
1: Yeah.
2: And I go, what are you doing, by the way?
1: Robin Williams cremated, San Francisco.
2: Yeah, I figured.
1: All right, well, who am I?
2: So I go, Jerry, what are you going to do? And he goes, oh. And he, dude, he's got it all laid out. He's getting cremated, and then his daughter is taking his ashes to, like, Pebble Beach number 9.
1: Charlie Kirk, he's in New Orleans. He just came up when I was doing Where Are People Buried.
2: Okay.
1: A lot of people in New Orleans. Nicolas Cage already has his plot bought because I went on a ghost tour with our girl Jen, and she goes, here's where Nicolas Cage will be buried.
2: It probably says something a lot about you, depending on your approach to and or planning of the end of your life.
1: Where's Michael Jackson buried? At the Grand Mausoleum Forest Lawn Memorial in Glendale, California.
2: Wow.
1: I wouldn't pay to be next to Michael Jackson.
2: I wouldn't pay really. I mean, I know you gave me hypotheticals, but I wouldn't.
1: But I'm trying
2: to
1: find my hypothetical because all the people I like are still alive for now. I mean, Robin Williams cremated. He's mine. Where's Greg Giraldo cremated?
2: All the names. If you would have given me a week, I would have never come up with Greg Giraldo.
1: Good Ground Cemetery in Hampton Bays, New York. Put me by Greg Giraldo.
2: I guess I really need to start thinking about this, huh?
1: By where are you going to be buried?
2: But I don't even know what I'm doing.
1: Oh, I'm getting creamed.
2: Yeah, it's a smart thing.
1: It's cheaper. And I have a fear. I told you, I want to know. My brain can process. If I'm burned, I'm burned. And I'm gone, I'm gone. But if my body's still there, I mean, who knows? We don't know.
2: I know.
1: So I can tell you, you're not there when you're a pile of ashes.
2: That's true.
1: 100%.
2: Yeah. Joyce, recently, you know, Joyce cremated.
1: Okay.
2: Yeah.
1: Now, where's she at?
2: I think they kind of split her up. I think Barb and Jeff, you know, and my dad.
1: Where's Princess Diana buried? On a secluded island on the center of an ornamental lake in the round oval located on her family's estate.
2: Yeah. The Spencer estate. Yeah, that's where she is. You know, she came from, I mean, her family's a big deal, too. She obviously married into the royal family, but they were proper people.
1: You know what I don't like about the internet? Like, this information should not be that easy to get.
2: Oh.
1: Right? But it's just easy. It's like, click, click, click.
2: Mm-hmm.
1: And just Memorial Park Cemetery in Tulsa, Oklahoma. There you go, Sam Kennison. Put me there. That makes sense. I love Sam Kennison. Tulsa's fun. Probably be not that expensive to be in Memorial Cemetery in Tulsa.
2: Yeah.
1: Lot 92, space 3.
2: Right.
1: The relative's unassuming headstone features his name, his birth, and death dates in the epitaph. And another time and place, he would have been called Prophet.
2: Yeah.
1: So.
2: I don't know what I'm doing, man. I got to get with my friends, the Nelson Burna people, and start making plans.
1: Yeah. And legal people to know where your will and testament stuff is.
2: Yeah, well, I mean, I got a sole survivor as an heir, so
1: right. But that's what's going to happen.
2: I mean, he's it. I mean, Kendall's obviously going to get, everything. But there's stuff I got to leave my kid.
1: How quickly, when you're dead, do you want Kendall to remarry? What would bother you? Don't be like, I'm dead. I don't care. No, what would really bother you? You're dead January 1st. Horrible accident. New Year's Day.
2: I really wouldn't want her to be alone very long.
1: Really?
2: Yeah.
1: See, Lexi will never date again. Never, ever.
2: Oh.
1: No.
2: I know she
1: says
2: that.
1: I don't want that.
2: But eventually.
1: All right. You died New Year's Day. Can she go on a date Valentine's Day?
2: I mean, she can.
1: Would you? Is that normal?
2: No.
1: What about St. Patrick's Day?
2: No.
1: July?
2: No. I mean, it's
1: a full year. Give her a year of grief.
2: Yeah, you got. You, at least.
1: All right. So you think you died New Year's Day?
2: I think she'd be this way with anything. I mean, she's that way. I get what you're saying. We're absolute sociopaths and could probably do it way quicker than most. But it would take her
1: I
2: a
1: don't
2: while.
1: Want to kill our wives for this bit. Let's kill us for this bit.
2: Right. I like where your head's at
1: on that
2: one.
1: When do you think we'll die? Because, yeah, if Lexi died New Year's Day, mm-hmm. I'd probably be back out there St. Patrick's Day. That's a good 3 months. It's like almost 100 days. 70. 70 days. I can't go on a date after day 70?
2: Of course you can.
1: When are you going on a date? New Year's Day.
2: Oh, long time.
1: Easter?
2: Man. No longer.
1: 4th of July. 4th of July, hot girls and lakes.
2: No longer.
1: I know you. You're totally out there by like Easter.
2: No.
1: You don't think so?
2: Yeah. Also, if you know me, you know that if I am, you'll never know it.
1: Oh, I would know it. They would not know it.
2: I don't know about that.
1: Sam Kennison. All right. So, yeah, you're saying the ladies would wait at least a year. I've already told you I'd be back out there by St. Patrick's Day.
2: You did.
1: And you're saying a good, you'd probably be Halloween. That's a good 10 months.
2: Maybe Halloween. Maybe.
1: 10 months.
2: Yeah.
1: There's no wrong or right answer. Yeah, there is a wrong answer. The wrong answer is January 5th. Right?
2: Yeah, January 6th, that'd be the date where you wreck everything.
1: Like, for real. Your spouse dies. How quickly are you having sex with someone else? That's the question. January 1st, are you having sex by March?
2: I doubt. No. No. No. No.
1: I think I am. I think March I am. Man, March, man. I would March. I'd be like, well, now, would I have probably paid for it to be a complete stranger? Maybe. That'd be a little bit better.
2: And you're going to use that sympathy. I'm just so sad. I just don't know what to do.
1: Oh, all day, dude. What are you doing?
2: Understand.
1: That's what they went, right?
2: I can't connect with anyone. I don't know.
1: Oh, dude. Sympathy sex might be the best.
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3: Meteorologist Garrett Lewis with your forecast. Hot, lazy, hazy, and humid. You know the drill. It's July after all. It'll be in the low 90s again today. Heat index pressing up over 100 degrees. Lows tonight, mid 70s. Same thing. Same song and dance tomorrow too. Your Friday finishes up with low 90s. So you want to know about rain, right? Well, our rain chances start to pick up this weekend. It does look like we have a limited chance of some showers coming up on Saturday, but a better shot on Sunday into Monday. Looking okay for July 4th. Have a great one. For Radio John Deke, I'm meteorologist Garrett Lewis.

0: The John Antique Show is presented by the Jones Center for Families in Springdale and Gustano's Pizzeria, the official pizza of the Loyal and Royal Army. You're always close to a Gustano's. Now, here's John and Deke.
1: Pretty fired up about the new Gustano's going on right down the street from us on College and Joyce. Nelson's Crossing is what we like to call it. I go over there all the time. Vintage Stock is over there.
2: Yeah.
1: Jason's Deli is over there.
2: We know where it is.
1: Yeah.
2: And now we're getting to Gustano's.
1: Gustano's is going in there, and we're fired up about it. Good for Ben. Good for the whole team of Gustano's. And a great location. You know, we always say it. There's two things we always say you're close to. You're always close to a Collier's, and you're always close to a Gustano's. And now you're really always closer to a Gustano's, because now they've got two locations in Fayetteville. The domination of Gustano's and the 479.
2: Well, their pizza's the best, and everybody wants one by them closer, so it makes sense. It makes sense. Here we are, buddy, in my month, July. We got good things to look forward. It's my month. Minions and Monsters out this week. Moana, live Moana. Are you going to that? No? Okay. The Odyssey, you going to that?
1: Yes.
2: Zendaya's in that too?
1: Dude, that movie has everyone in it.
2: So Zendaya's in that and Spider-Man? Good
1: and
2: month.
1: And Dune?
2: Good month for Zendaya. Well, they're out this month.
1: Well, Dune's out this year. So she's in Euphoria, Dune, Spider-Man, and The Odyssey in 1 year.
2: Will your millennial wife, like my millennial wife, make us watch Legally Blonde prequel L?
1: I have to imagine, yes.
2: Yeah. Amazon Prime out now. And Little House on the Prairie, where your millennial wife make you watch that like my wife will.
1: Actually,
2: a prequel.
1: It would be the reverse of that.
2: Oh, I'm sure they read some books or something, didn't they?
1: Well, first of all, I'm going to go ahead and guess. I'm going to take a shot here that Michael Landon's family has something to do with this.
2: Which one of us will watch a Little House on the Prairie first?
1: Oh, totally me.
2: Yeah, I don't know. We'll be close.
1: I was made to watch it as a child.
2: Yeah, you were.
1: My dad idolized Michael Landon.
2: Wow, really?
1: Oh, dude. Yeah, Michael Landon, he's way past you. I get it. He's old, and yeah, I'm older than you, and so I get it. But, man, Michael Landon was a big deal to my dad.
2: Other things to look forward to in July.
1: Real quick, by the way, do you know, trivia question? Only
2: Go
1: one
2: ahead.
1: Person has ever been on the cover of TV Guide 3 straight weeks. It's Michael Landon.
2: Oh, wow.
1: Yeah.
2: For Little House on the Prairie?
1: He got diagnosed, and he was on Carson, and it got like 57 million viewers, and then he died. So bang, bang, bang. He was on TV Guide 3 straight weeks. That's one of those dumb, you can't win this questions I've never forgotten.
2: Okay.
1: Yeah.
2: Obviously, the 4th of July is coming up, but we also have National Bikini Day.
1: Oh, I'm sorry. What day is that? The 4th? Is that the 4th?
2: That is Sunday.
1: Sunday. I will let my wife know.
2: National Fried Chicken Day is the 6th, and World Chocolate Day is the 7th. French Fry Day is the 10th, and Ice Cream Day is the 19th. That is why July rules.
1: French Those Fry are, Day is the 10th?
2: Like, that's everybody's favorite foods.
1: Yeah, you just nailed it.
2: Right?
1: Yeah.
2: Fried chicken, chocolate, French fries, ice cream.
1: My
2: Halo,
1: God.
2: Plus 4th of July, which is hot dogs.
1: What a great week that is.
2: Yes.
1: I'm all in.
2: Well, great month.
1: Mm-hmm.
2: So, other things with sports, we've obviously got World Cup going on. We've got the MLB All-Star Game. I saw a lot of it's going to be on Netflix. Is the Home Run Derby on Netflix? Man, they are making it hard to watch sports. The poor man is out of sports viewing.
1: You're everything streaming. How many times have we said one day the Super Bowl
2: 100%
1: will be streaming?
2: 100,000%. Which kind of was like, no, they'll make that free. No,
1: the
2: they
1: Olympics
2: won't.
1: Is already mostly streaming.
2: Right. Well, I think whoever streams it will have, I don't know, but if Netflix gets a Super Bowl and Amazon get if it's Netflix or Amazon and they have the most money, then yeah.
1: But
2: if it's Peacock or
1: where
2: Paramount,
1: do I even begin? Dude, the networks won't be here in 5 years. They won't be here. I'm just telling you. There will be no network television.
2: It'll be just the apps?
1: Do you know what? Every time I go to CBS on Sunday nights or something like that, all they're doing is showing movies that they always show on Paramount. I go to CBS. What do you think they're showing? Top Gun Maverick. Well, I can watch that on Paramount.
2: Oh, they're showing it on CBS now? Well, that would have been a huge deal back in the day.
1: Oh, back in the day.
2: If that was on TV?
1: Yeah, on one of the four networks.
2: Man, I totally forgot about movies making it to TV.
1: Dude,
2: I remember
1: the ABC Sunday night movie was enormous.
2: Yeah.
1: It was a big deal if you got that now.
2: So what do you program if you're TV?
1: Football.
2: Sports.
1: It's the only live sports, man. That's why NBC with the Olympics is gold, and the NFL, NBA, Major League Baseball. That is why the rights to those sports and all these teams, everyone's like, how can you pay Jaylen Brown $60 million a year? I don't even know what he looks like. And I don't even know who he is.
2: I know it's a sensitive subject, too, for the way he was let go, but I get why they didn't pay Colbert. I get it. Like, you can trump it all you want, but it's like, man, nobody's
1: Kimmel,
2: watching it.
1: Kimmel and Seth Meyers, they know they're on the clock.
2: But it's like, that's a lot of money.
1: Remember who the anchors were? Tom Brokaw, Peter Jennings, Dan Rather? Name one. You can't even. They're gone.
2: Oh, man. I share a YouTube with my dad, so it pulls up on ABC Mirror.
1: You got Mirror.
2: That's a pull.
1: But he's the longest tenured one.
2: Yeah.
1: But CBS has gone through like five anchors in 6 years. NBC, no way can I tell you who the anchor is.
2: Just to go down memory lane, man, you know what it's like. You would sit down and watch the news. Now you don't, because it's either all the time.
1: Yeah.
2: Or you have a social media feed that gives you all you need to know.
1: Networks are gone. I've told people this. And by the way, if you watch KNWA or Channel 5, any of these, have you noticed they're changing their branding? It's gone from KNWA to 479
2: first. Because they want you to get that app routine.
1: Exactly. They want to stop saying the brand KNWA and make it all 479 first. And then you'll forget KNWA is a thing, and then you're watching 479 first, which is an app, like you said.
2: That's what they want. You want
1: exactly
2: the
1: right.
2: App routine.
1: Exactly.
2: So there you go. Some fun things to look forward to in July. And then, of course, we have the fireworks here at the mall. 9 o'clock on Saturday. Tune in to 94.9 Radio John Deke for the whole production.
1: That's right.
2: And we'll have cars lined up playing. It'll be like a drive-in movie theater, except we'll be over here in our little box.
1: That's right.
2: Push and play on the music.
1: Mm-hmm.
2: So it'll be a good time.
1: It'll be a great time.
2: So lots to look forward to. You looking forward to those ESPYs?
1: No, never. I never watched the ESPYs.
2: Yeah, have you like watched a full ESPYs one time?
1: Oh, no way.
2: Never. No.
1: The most ever is like if I find out one, like if what my team wins. Like if the Nuggets are champs or the Cavs or whatever.
2: What are you more likely to watch more of, the ESPYs or the WNBA All-Star Game?
1: That's
2: a tough one. Yeah, you're right. I ain't going to watch the WNBA All-Star Game.
1: If I want to watch Sophie Cunningham or Caitlin Clark, I can watch clips.
2: My Twitter feed, right?
1: Thank you.
2: What is going on with that? Let's try to diagnose that.
1: It's easy. They fumbled the ball. They've accentuate your pot. We said it 2 days ago. Sophie Cunningham and Caitlin Clark are 71% of the jersey sales in that league.
2: Wow.
1: Accentuate and get behind them because the fans love them, but they're not.
2: And they're on the same team.
1: Yeah. Crazy.
2: Are they even any good?
1: Well, of course they are.
2: Well, I mean,
1: Caitlin Clark.
2: No. Is the Indiana team like the Warriors? Are they great?
1: No. They're good. They're good. They're a playoff team.
2: This is me looking for, all right, WNBA.
1: Like, I think they're a playoff team.
2: We don't know. You're literally guessing.
1: I am guessing.
2: They are 11-8. So, I mean, the top team is 15-4. They're 11-8.
1: Mm-hmm.
2: But boy, do they.
1: And granted, I am a bit of a different guy in that I know women's basketball.
2: There you go. We're gonna put 50. We're gonna put 60 seconds on the clock.
1: Mm-hmm. I know what you're gonna do here.
2: No, what am I gonna do?
1: You're about to ask me all the nicknames of the WNBA.
2: No, I'm gonna make it even easier, buddy.
1: Ooh, okay.
2: I'm gonna make it even easier.
1: Okay.
2: Of the how many teams? First off, do you know how many teams there are?
1: I'd guess like 12.
2: We put 60 seconds on the clock.
1: Mm-hmm.
2: Name the cities that have NBA teams.
1: I'm gonna try this.
2: Here we go.
1: New York.
2: Hold on.
1: Okay.
2: Here we go. And go.
1: New York.
2: Yep.
1: Indiana.
2: Yep.
1: Phoenix.
2: Yep.
1: Los Angeles.
2: Yep.
1: Dallas.
2: Yep.
1: Chicago.
2: Yep.
1: Oh, it's getting tight. Miami?
2: Nope.
1: Atlanta. The Dream.
2: Yeah.
1: Not Denver. Seattle?
2: Yeah.
1: How many am I missing now?
2: Minnesota Lynx, Las Vegas Aces, Golden State Valkyries. Never would have got that.
1: Never heard of them.
2: Atlanta Dream. Never heard of that one. I wouldn't have guessed Dream.
1: I knew that one.
2: New York Liberty.
1: Knew that one.
2: Dallas Wings.
1: Knew that one.
2: Indiana Fever.
1: Knew that one.
2: Washington Mystics.
1: Should have known that one.
2: Toronto Tempo.
1: Never heard of it.
2: Never, ever. Los Angeles Sparks. I only know because Mike Neighbors went there.
1: Right.
2: I mean, I assumed L.A. would have a team, but I would have known they were.
1: I knew
2: man,
1: that.
2: Man, for a city that's on fire a lot, they shouldn't be called the Sparks. You know?
1: And good night, everybody!
2: Portland Fire. For a city that's on fire a lot, they shouldn't be called Fire.
1: What's next?
2: Right?
1: The Minnesota Riots.
2: The Chicago Sky. Seattle Storm. That's a good one.
1: That's a good one.
2: And Connecticut Sun. Did Tulsa have a team in
1: NBA? Do you want to know why they're the Connecticut Sun?
2: No.
1: Because that's the name.
2: I said I don't want to know why.
1: I have to tell you. Because that's the name. Mohegan Sun is the name of the casino that sponsors their arena. So they're called the Connecticut Sun. Pretty good.
2: Did Tulsa have a team for a little bit and they took it away?
1: They did.
2: Remember
1: Nolan coached him for like 10 minutes?
2: I don't. I remember my girl, Mary Moore, worked for him.
1: Like, Nolan was their head coach for like 10 minutes. And I laughed when he got hired. Everyone I know that knew Nolan went, you're telling me he's going to coach women? Like, as hard as he coaches? Because he coached hard.
2: Tulsa shock.
1: Didn't even
2: 2010
1: know.
2: To 2015 for the franchise relocated Arlington to rebrand as the Dallas Wings.
1: Which they should have anyway.
2: That's a way Dallas better market. Wings.
1: Yeah, way better market.
2: Yeah, I mean, Tulsa's not a WNBA team.
1: No.
2: I mean, you got to be the big cities to have those, I would think.
1: Denver doesn't even have one.
2: Like, they think the USFL and these smaller football leagues can work in smaller cities because it's football.
1: Mm-hmm. And they're in football-obsessed areas. There's no WNBA-obsessed areas.
2: No.
1: At least with this new, by the way, new softball league, which is on ESPN all the time. Look where they are. Oklahoma, why? Because the Sooners. Because they win championship
2: after championship.
1: There's a softball
2: league?
1: Oh, yeah.
2: Didn't know that.
1: Yeah, exactly. Well, it's on in the summer when nothing else but baseball's on. Smart.
2: Man, this is, I mean, you know we are a football-obsessed country when, not just the Razorbacks, but everybody's like, 15 more Saturdays. Like, we're just counting
1: down. Seeing it to college basketball, too.
2: Yeah.
1: Rothstein did it yesterday.
2: 15 more. Like, we're like, F baseball. How many more till football?
1: By the way, we're at 7 Saturdays.
2: Yeah, I know.
1: 7.
2: But they started like at 15, which is a good 3 months.
1: Oh, yeah.
2: But they're like, good Lord, this is boring.
1: I know.
2: Because we're stuck with boring baseball and WNBA.
1: And softball and the Ocho.
2: Soccer that the majority of us only care about if the USA are playing.
1: Literally pillow fights.
2: My wife
1: that on
2: and daughter
1: ESPN
2: were
1: Ocho.
2: Like, what are you doing? Because I watched the USA. I'm like, come on. I just feel like as an American, because I was raised by Dale Kastner. Mm-hmm. If there's red, white, and blue on TV, you're watching
1: unusual.
2: It.
1: That's how most of us are.
2: But they're like, you don't watch soccer. What are we doing? They're like, don't we watch sports all the time? Now we're watching this. And I'm like, well, we're just watching to see if the
1: But you see, I watch Love Island every day, so I get to watch sports anytime I want.
2: Oh, they play sports?
1: No, but I mean, I'm saying that I get to watch Love Island so that my wife can't go, oh, God, more soccer or football or whatever. And then I have to sit there and watch Kenzie do the splits 43 times a show.
2: Soccer's the perfect sport for ADHD people like me because I just be on my phone until I hear the announcers go, hello!
1: That's absolutely right. Their voices are a cue that they're getting close to scoring.
2: Right.
1: Yeah.
2: Because
1: I'll be
2: it's
1: doing
2: boring.
1: Laundry and all of a sudden I go, uh-oh, he's getting excited and I'll walk in.
2: Yeah.
1: Yeah.
2: And then if you do miss the goal, they show it again.
1: Mm-hmm. Over and over.
2: But I'm like on my phone playing a game or doing Twitter, and then all of a sudden you hear, ha, ha, ha, ha, ha, ha.
1: The pass.
2: Down.
1: And
2: I look up. Yeah. Because you don't know.
1: It's exactly right.
2: It's the same theory that Matt Damon and Ben Affleck said, we got to make movies with music cues and reset the plot every 28 minutes. Because
1: people's attention spans are dead.
2: Right.
1: Yeah.
2: Completely dead.
1: Mm-hmm.
2: So soccer might be, dare I say, the best sport.
1: Only if the announcers...
2: Well, they all do
1: job.
2: It.
1: Right.
2: Because they're all like, bah, bah, bah, bah, bah. And again, I don't know what they're saying. They're going, bah, bah, bah, bah, bah, bah, bah, bah,
1: yeah.
2: And I'm like, ugh.
1: And again, these announcers doing the World Cup are 10 out of 10.
2: If you
1: they're
2: say so.
1: So good.
2: I don't watch enough to compare them to anything.
1: They're phenomenal.
2: I do know they get me to look up, and then
1: That's,
2: I see our
1: their
2: guy.
1: Job. They're doing their jobs.
2: And then I have to learn what a red card is.
1: Oh, yeah. Bad. That's not, man, bad. Touchy subject.
2: Apparently it's not.
1: Well, that's a touchy one, man. I kind of agree with literally everyone. That was not a red card.
2: I don't know enough to know if it was or wasn't, but I don't like any rule that makes you miss the next game. That's dumb.
1: Yeah.
2: That's a dumb sport.
1: It's bad.
2: Pull them out of that game.
1: I get why they made that rule, because back when we were young, it was all freaking soccer hooligans and stuff like that, and people were just injuring each other. You had to put something in there to deter it. I understand that, but that play right there did not deserve him getting suspended the next game. That just
2: did means. The guy get hurt?
1: No. Now, he could have, because if you watch it in slow motion, it was just bang, bang. It was accidental.
2: No. Here's a new rule. Here's Deke soccer rules. If the guy gets hurt and carted off and you did that, then you're out the next game.
1: Yeah, he didn't.
2: But I'm talking like, did you bleed?
1: It was a...
2: But are you dead?
1: Yeah, but did you die?
2: Right.
1: No.
2: So if he didn't do that...
1: Mm-mm. But it was pretty, I mean, you'll see.
2: And
1: it.
2: Then they can't, but then you're like, well, Deke, people would fake it. No. I'd follow it all the way through to the hospital. I'd get x-rays and be like,
1: I need to get into your mana portal.
2: That's right.
1: I need to see your file.
2: Patient confidentiality would go right out the window to keep my guy playing.
1: You didn't really break that leg.
2: That's right.
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3: The hot and humid weather is here to stay for a little bit. I'm meteorologist Garrett Lewis with Oz weather. Here's what's happening for your day today and the rest of the week heading into July 4th. It's just hot and humid really for today and tomorrow. Low and mid 90s. Heat index near 100. Big deal, right? What else is new around here this time of year? The things start changing late day on July 4th. Now, there may be a stray thunderstorm. I think most of us stay dry on July 4th. On Sunday night, we have a better shot of seeing some showers and some thunderstorms out there. All the while, temperatures hold in the low to mid-90s with a heat index over 100. Take care of yourself. For Radio John Deke, I'm meteorologist Garrett Lewis.
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12: 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So researchers followed more than 20,000 people over nearly two decades and determined that passive screen time, like sitting on the couch and watching television, raised someone's risk of dementia. 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
1: What I love the most about it, and I'm a month out from my golf trip as of this weekend.
2: Yeah.
1: And I have got to dial in my everything. I'm sick and tired of going to this golf trip where I do this thing. It's almost like a character. Do you ever lean, like, you start realizing you're something and then you just kind of lean into it? Like, you know, I every year on this golf trip, it's the same joke. I show up. And I literally forget what my clubs look like. So the clubs will be in the back of a truck and I'll be like, I don't know what the clubs look like because I never golf. Yeah. I bought a new bag and I forgot what it looked like.
2: I've swung more than you in the last month.
1: Oh, I don't golf.
2: I know.
1: And when Hash sits there.
2: Does that count as golf, what I do?
1: Oh, yeah. Okay. Yeah. If you're hitting balls. But I mean, it was so funny. He's like, you must golf all day. And I'm like, this first time I picked up clubs in 7 months. I just don't golf. It's all muscle memory. It's all from being a kid.
2: I'm now in the golf Instagram algorithm. Like, put your feet, grip up, look at that. I'm like, it's too much information.
1: I am too. So and it's all chipping. It's all chipping and short game.
2: I am I'm learning by watching. I'm a mimic naturally anyway. When I talk to people, I start talking like they do. God forbid I had to, like, spend some time overseas. You know, I'd come back and be like, how you doing, everybody? But I'm like that with golf. I don't watch you guys. I watch the other people. Because then I get like, okay, he does it like this, he does it like this, he does it like this. And then I see what everybody does the same. And then you're sending me pictures of John Daly going all the way back.
1: That's
2: and I'm
1: right.
2: Like, man, maybe I should try that.
1: Nope. Nope.
2: Well, maybe I should. Maybe nope. If I'm raw.
1: No. Because if you do that, then now all you care about, by the way, and I'm not giving a lesson, this is just a fact. All you care about is getting that club face 100% on the ball. You want it squared up when you hit it. So if you're doing this and it's screwing up your path through it, you don't want to do that. I don't know how he does it. I don't. I'm in awe of it.
2: Okay.
1: How John Daly swings
2: the club. I'm trying to find my feel. Because I think it's going to be the...
1: You have a decent swing.
2: It's going to be the thing I get into at 50.
1: By the way, so does your daughter. I watched her hit a golf ball for the very first time, and then you put up a video over 2 weeks later. The evolution of her swing is insane.
2: Let me tell you, buddy, it's because of you. I told her, keep it simple. It's you and her brother. Her brother's giving her 78 things to do. You gave her 2.
1: Yeah.
2: And she's like, choke up, choke down, feet left, right.
1: Mm-mm.
2: And
1: path.
2: I'm like, good Lord.
1: It's all path.
2: Stop it.
1: It's all head down, arm straight path. And if
2: that's
1: you can
2: what
1: do
2: I
1: that,
2: say. When I walk up to the club now, I go, keep your head down.
1: Left arm straight.
2: Yeah.
1: Because if you start bending it, that's where the number one accident
2: keep your head
1: happens.
2: Down. And then, I mean, I look with it, and that's when it goes, swachonk.
1: Mm-hmm. You got to keep that head down.
2: And Billy goes, keep your head down. I'll watch the ball for you.
1: Mm-hmm.
2: And that's when my balls go good.
1: Now, my problem is my eyesight, you know, until I got it fixed, my eyesight, it was really unreliable. So I'd go on this golf trip, and if I didn't have anyone help me watch my ball, it was like, well, Williams lost his ball.
2: Where I'm confused is I can take a driver and hit it about 150 if it's a good one. And then I can take an 8-iron and hit it about 150 if it's a good one. And I can take a pitching wedge and hit it about 150 if it's a good one.
1: You sound like Nevin.
2: Is that, I mean,
1: it's similar.
2: That's why I told you when, before I bought these clubs that I lucked into, I was like, man, just give me a 5 and a 9, 9 to 5. Give me the Dolly Parton set.
1: Yeah. Because
2: they're going the same distance.
1: That's, well, I mean, when you're a beginner, you don't need 13 clubs.
2: No.
1: But if you're.
2: But for the process of people that are getting into golf like me and you're doing the TrackMan, look in Marketplace and find some clubs because our pals at, if you're buying just a club, off the Marketplace, or you're going to Play It Against Sports, which, by the way, I don't know if they're going out of business, but their selection was not. Or if you just want crap clubs, I mean, they've got crap clubs at Goodwills and stuff, loose clubs.
1: Yeah.
2: Which probably would have been fine for me.
1: If you're a beginner, it doesn't matter. That's fine.
2: But I'm like, if I really want to do this, and we really have a great relationship with Brett Hash and the Creeks and Yankabilly's Barbecue, and I'm like, and it's close to my house. So I'm like, man, let me really get into this.
1: And it's in the center of Northwest Arkansas.
2: Yes, and it's just a nice place. And it's fun. Literally, I mean, my daughter, 16, him, 70, everybody, all ages.
1: Yes.
2: It's fun for everybody, and the games are fun. And if you're a serious player and want to play a course you've seen on TV, they got it.
1: They do.
2: If you're a kid or a dork like me and you want to hit monsters or go to targets, like shoot at targets, it'll show you exactly where you did it.
1: Yeah, and the TrackMan app makes it real easy.
2: Yeah.
1: Real easy.
2: Now, if you're a good golfer, play the game and try to win this trip to Panama City Beach.
1: Mm-hmm.
2: If you want to do that.
1: Yes.
2: But I'm just having a lot of fun being out there.
1: Yeah, I love it. And it's just a really chill atmosphere. And then you end it all. You're doing everything. You're like, man, I'm starving. And you start thinking about what restaurants can I go to? No, no, no, no, no, no, no, no. You eat right there.
2: Right. That's the cool thing.
1: That restaurant is

0: is it?
1: I'm not picking on anybody, but we had Jackson's birthday place at a bowling place, and for six people to bowl,
2: oh, no.
1: It's double the price of this.
2: Dude, it's Top Golf.
1: Six people.
2: Prices.
1: For the Creeks TrackMan is like, if you go early, I mean, I think at the most it's $40 for six people.
2: Which is crazy money.
1: That's the most. That's when it peak prices at night.
2: Mm-hmm.
1: Which is crazy.
2: Yeah, because it's quadruple.
1: And you're like, well, I don't have clubs. They have clubs.
2: Yeah.
1: Well, what about food? Yankabilly's is fantastic barbecue.
2: It's award-winning.
1: Right. Food truck now in the 19th hole. Right there centrally located.
2: I told Ash.
1: But what if it's 180 degrees? They got fans in the thing and you're in the shade.
2: Yeah.
1: There's a fan blowing right on you.
2: So good.
1: Comfortable chairs. I don't know what you guys are doing with your families. And but that is a great option for you, and anybody can learn, and it's a fun sport,
2: and you doing it with Jackson and Zoe and everybody is just, it's the best.
1: So we love it. It's the Creeks Golf Course, TrackMan. Go check it out. When we say TrackMan, that's their version. That's what they're calling their golf thing by the thing by the amp.
2: Well, yeah,
1: that's what it is.
2: Exactly.
1: For those of you that don't know, for literally to make it for fourth grader,
2: right?
1: TrackMan equals thing by the amp that you pay hundreds of dollars.
2: Mm-hmm. Oh, it's way, it's
1: and
2: just
1: this
2: a
1: is
2: way better deal.
1: 40 at most. I think sometimes it's 25.
2: Right. It's so, dude, like, it's such a better deal.
1: It's such a deal. The owner goes, probably should be charging more. Brett Hash. Signed Brett Hash. That's what he said.
2: I know.
1: Man, I probably should be charging more.
2: Uh-huh.
1: So he's go check it out.
2: Right.
1: It's right there on 112 on your way to the airport if you're in Fayetteville and Springdale.
2: Mm-hmm.
1: Technically, I have Rogers if you go the other way, but you guys know what I'm talking about. It's on your way to the airport. And don't ask me to take you to the airport anymore, because if you get laid over, I'm laid over at my house, and I think that might be worse than being laid over at the airport.
2: It's, yeah.
1: Yeah, what's worse? Picking up somebody that got laid as a layover, or being in the layover?
2: Ooh.
1: Like, you're on the hook.
2: You're irritated.
1: Yeah, you're on the hook.
2: Uh-huh.
1: And if their flight goes from 9 to 10 to 1 in the morning, you're like, but the person at the airport's already angry, but now they have the guilt of you picking them up.
2: Right.
1: Hmm.
2: I know. That's a tough one. That's a tough one.
1: Even because, listen, we all block off if we have to pick somebody up. When you're like me and you live by the airport, you're on the hook to take people. But I think it's like, I'll take you, but these are my times.
2: Mm-hmm.
1: And if the flight changes, fix it yourself. I am not a service. I am not, you know.
2: You're not Uber.
1: Right.
2: Deke Uber.
1: My pickup time and drop-off time is a two-hour morning window and a two-hour afternoon window. And if you get delayed, that's a you problem.
2: That's a you thing.
1: That's what Uber's for.
2: Mm-hmm.
1: And if you just so happen to leave my car, your car at my house, well, then Uber to my house because I am not going to get up in the middle of the night to pick you up.
2: No,
1: I'm not that good of a friend to you.
2: I've only done that because it's my kid.
1: I would probably make my kid Uber to my house. Think about it. You live where I do.
2: It takes 3 minutes. You're right next to the airport. Like, you're right there.
1: How early did you take Jack?
2: Oh, God.
1: How early did you pick him up? Taking him's not a big deal.
2: I took him at 2 in the morning.
1: That's fine.
2: Then I picked him up at 4:30 in the morning.
1: Yeah, I would have made him Uber.
2: Yeah.
1: Hmm. What if he was delayed? Of course, 4:30 probably, right? What is he flying in at 4:30?
2: He was flying in from Hawaii or something like that. It was a wild time thing. It was crazy.
1: That's crazy.
2: No, Italy. It was when he came back from Italy. Yeah.
1: Well, and you live further than me, but he was coming to your house.
2: Mm-hmm.
1: Hmm. Yeah. And it is your kid.
2: Yes.
1: All right, what if it's me and I go, hey, man, my flight got moved to 4:30. You're like, yeah.
2: No, I got you.
1: You would?
2: Yeah.
1: See, we're fine with morning. It's that, you know what it is? It's like that 10 to 2 time. If it's 10 to 2 a.m., I ain't doing it.
2: That's a dark
1: 10
2: time.
1: To, 10 to 4, because I will get up at 4.
2: Yeah, that's a tough time.
1: And that's what happened to our buddy. His 8:30 flight was a 9:30 flight, was a 10:30 flight, but ended up being a 1:45 landing.
2: Yeah.
1: And then all of a sudden, I'm picking him up and back at my house at 2:30. And then for the next, because I'm 50, my next 3 days were upside down. Might as well have taken a trip to space if you keep a 50-year-old up till 2:30 for no reason.
2: Yeah, and the older you get, the harder it is to bounce back.
1: Right.
2: Yeah.
1: That's my point.
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0: meteorologist Garrett Lewis with your forecast. Hot, lazy, hazy, and humid. You know the drill. It's July, after all. It'll be in the low 90s again today. Heat index pressing up over 100 degrees. Lows tonight, mid-70s. Same thing. Same song and dance tomorrow, too. Your Friday finishes up with low 90s. So you want to know about rain, right? Well, our rain chances start to pick up this weekend. It does look like we have a limited chance of some showers coming up on Saturday, but a better shot on Sunday into Monday. Looking okay for July 4th. Have a great one. For Radio John Deke, I'm meteorologist Garrett Lewis.
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23: You know, it's funny, when I think back to what the typical American dinner looked like when you and I were kids, there's usually some kind of meat featured at the center of the plate. Vegetables are there, but often thought of as a side dish. More and more, though, we are coming to realize that a plant-based diet, with little or no meat even, is going to be a healthier way to eat for just about everyone. New study out of the University of Hawaii Cancer Center found that eating a high-quality plant-rich diet that includes whole grains, vegetables, and fruits may prevent cognitive impairment even when people start that diet in their late 50s and 60s. Yeah, it's important to make sure you're getting enough protein, fats, complex carbohydrates. Just because you cut out or even cut back on meat, though, is not a license to eat whatever you want. Focus on eating whole, real foods. I'm Dr. Sanjay Gupta, helping you live a better life.
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The city of Fayetteville is bringing a major fireworks spectacular to the Northwest Arkansas Mall. 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
1: Meteorologist Garrett Lewis with your forecast. Hot, lazy, hazy, and humid. You know the drill. It's July after all. It'll be in the low 90s again today. Heat index pressing up over 100 degrees. Lows tonight, mid 70s. Same thing. Same song and dance tomorrow too. Your Friday finishes up with low 90s. So you want to know about rain, right? Well, our rain chances start to pick up this weekend. It does look like we have a limited chance of some showers coming up on Saturday, but a better shot on Sunday into Monday. Looking okay for July 4th. Have a great one for Radio John Deke. I'm meteorologist Garrett Lewis.
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20: A better life with Dr. Sanjay Gupta.
21: Everyone poops. It's not just the name of a classic potty training book. It's a universal truth. Even though everyone does it, almost no one wants to talk about it. Dr. Tricia Pasricha wants to change that. She's the author of a new book It's called You've Been Pooping All Wrong. And she says there are three critical P's of pooping. The first is propulsion. Both the voluntary push you exert and the involuntary contractions that happen naturally within your body. Top line, when you feel the need to go, don't hold it. The second P is pliability, which refers to stool softness. The keys to this one are making sure you're drinking enough water and eating enough fiber. And the last P is for pelvic floor. If you can get your knees up above your waist while you're on the toilet, like on a stool or a garbage can or a stack of books even, that can make all the difference. I'm Dr. Sanjay Gupta, helping you live a better life.
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14: You know, it's funny, when I think back to what the typical American dinner looked like when you and I were kids, there's usually some kind of meat featured at the center of the plate. Vegetables are there, but often thought of as a side dish. More and more, though, we are coming to realize that a plant-based diet, with little or no meat even, is going to be a healthier way to eat for just about everyone. New study out of the University of Hawaii Cancer Center found that eating a high-quality plant-rich diet that includes whole grains, vegetables, and fruits may prevent cognitive impairment even when people start that diet in their late 50s and 60s. Yeah, it's important to make sure you're getting enough protein, fats, complex carbohydrates. Just because you cut out or even cut back on meat, though, is not a license to eat whatever you want. Focus on eating whole, real foods. I'm Dr. Sanjay Gupta, helping you live a better life.
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